0: Anthony's legal team entered a so-called gentleman's agreement that prohibited certain evidence from being presented, and claiming that the defense was put at a disadvantage when prosecutors reversed course. Visiting Judge Sid Harrell, who served as a judge in the first Uvalde school shooting trial, will weigh arguments and evidence regarding whether Judge John Roach should be recused. A separate hearing Thursday will consider the defense's request for a new trial, which could bring new testimony to light. Lillian Wu, Fox News.
1: Comedians Eric Andre and Clayton English have settled a lawsuit challenging a police program at the Atlanta airport they say used racial profiling as black passengers were about to board their flights. Both men said officers at the airport singled them out because they were black and grilled them about drugs while other passengers watched in separate incidents in 2022. A family feud brewing over the sale of a minority share of one of the NBA's marquee teams.
2: Los Angeles Lakers Governor Jeannie Buss is reportedly contesting her siblings' vote to sell the family's remaining 17.8% share of the team to Bob Iger and Josh Kushner. Buss argues her siblings can't legally execute a sale without her approval. Her lawyers have filed paperwork to stop the sale with the Superior Court of Los Angeles. Iger and Kushner have a deal to buy Mark Walters' majority share of the Lakers at a valuation of $12.5 billion. Any sale needs to be approved by the NBA's Board of Governors.
1: Fox's Frank Lanza. I'm Lisa Lucera. This is Fox News.
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4: From 21 Alive, I'm meteorologist Michael Morinelli. Mostly sunny skies in store through the start of Tuesday afternoon before cloud coverage builds up heading into the evening. That'll be when rain showers return to the forecast heading overnight into Wednesday morning. Although rain could linger on for a little bit, we do expect drier conditions for Wednesday afternoon. I'm meteorologist Michael Morinelli on WoWoWo 92.3 FM and 1190 AM.
5: There's one man on this earth who really, truly gets it.
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3: We had no water for many days of the week. We had no electricity in random times, blackouts. Now it's much worse. And crime skyrocketed because people didn't go to jail for crimes, which is exactly the agenda of the DSA here. And they're lying to Americans saying, oh, they just want these welfare programs. No, they want control over our lives, and they want to make us like Cuba and Venezuela, which is why they defend those regimes.
4: All right, G. Van Fleet, let me ask you. You survived communist China. You wrote a book, Made in America, The Hidden History of How the U.S. Enabled Communist China and Created Our Greatest Threat. Okay, so how did you get out? You survived communist China. What was life like there?
5: Well, this is something I just can't believe. This lie of communism is good still attracted so many people. Why? It's human nature. Because the people just want free stuff. That's how Chinese Communist Party got control of China, because they promised the peasants free land, free stuff. That's how we got into communism. And what they got? Starvation. And that is the memory of my childhood. Scarcity. And every day we think about the next meal. And actually, that's what they wanted. When you only thing you're concerned about every day is next meal, no one is thinking about revolution. And that is my experience with communism. It's control. Control how much food you can have, where you can live, who you can marry, whether you can have a job or whether you could go to college. Everything is in the hand of the state and of the party. And so one of the leaders that you recorded earlier say that now we live in under the dictatorship of Trump. They have no idea what it is like to live under dictatorship. If he can say anything against the leader under a dictatorship in China today, he would disappear. We don't know what just happened to them. Before in China, you would be in prison. Today, you would just simply disappeared. They need to learn history. That's what I've been doing since 2021, to educate American people what it is like to live under communism.
4: Do you think the American people fully understand it? Because I don't.
5: Well, they don't. This is my experience in the past 5 years. Even many conservatives have no really understanding of what communism is about. If I have to use one word, it's control, total control. Why? That's why it's called totalitarianism. They control everything, control what you can think and what you can say, every part of your life. And that is really what's happening in China today. And they, Hassan Piker said, that's the model. That's the model? Really? If he's in China, he's a meaning heir, he will be the target of the CCP. And he is so opinionated, he just might disappear one day if he see one thing wrong that displease the party. And that's what China is really about.
4: Quick break.

0: Right back. What is life under communism really like? We'll continue with Daniel DiMartino, immigrant from Venezuela. Xi Van Pleet, who survived communist China. Maybe you should be paying attention to what the reality is, not the phony promises people make. We'll have more on the other side as we continue.
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0: right, that's going to wrap things up for today. We have a great Hannity tonight, 9 Eastern, on the Fox News Channel. Anna Paulina Luna, Mark Penn, Reince Priebus, Vivek Ramaswamy, Dr. Drew will join us, Tommy Lahren will join us. News you'll never get from the legacy media mob. Set your DVR, 9 Eastern tonight, Hannity on Fox. We'll see you then, back here tomorrow. Thank you for making this show possible. Now, we all see the rise of anti-Semitism worldwide. 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The people of Israel, they continue to pay the price. 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
5: This is a Fox News alert. The governor's race is set in Florida. I'm Lisa Lacera as Republican Byron Donalds wins the nomination.
6: Tonight, we put aside our differences. Tonight, we are one united Republican Party.
5: The congressman was backed by President Trump to succeed Ron DeSantis, who was term limited. He will face Democrat David Jolly in November.
7: There is a new coalition emerging in American politics tonight, and it's starting right here in the state of Florida. A coalition rooted in the everyday majority.
5: Jolly is a former Republican congressman who switched parties last year. Other notable races, progressive Democrat Angie Nixon, a state rep, has won the Democratic nomination for U.S. Senate, defeating retired Army Lieutenant Colonel Alex Vindman, a former National Security Council official who testified at President Trump's first impeachment trial. She will face Republican Ashley Moody in November. For Congress, longtime Democratic U.S. Rep. Debbie Wasserman Schultz defeated several contenders in a redrawn South Florida district. A new Fox News survey examines how black voters feel about Democrats.
8: Support surged in 2020 during the pandemic up to 90%. It dropped by 7 points in 2024 during the presidential race. That number today now at 69%. Those shifts may impact two Senate races we're watching. Democrats want to claim victory in Georgia. You got John Ossoff running for re-election. And in North Carolina, you got the former Governor Roy Cooper. He needs strong support among black voters to prevail on Election Day.
5: Fox's Mark Meredith. The U.S. and Canada are negotiating a an effort to reach a truce on tariffs before a 12:01 a.m. Wednesday deadline set by President Trump. If no deal is reached, the president has threatened to impose 50% tariffs on $20 billion worth of Canadian products, ranging from hockey sticks to tongue depressors. 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
5: The Department of Justice is charging 17 Iranians in an attack on America in cyberspace.
20: The DOJ unsealed the indictment Tuesday against members of the Iranian Mabna Institute, which charged them with a systemic campaign of hacking into nearly 150 American universities, more than 40 private American companies, and at least five government agencies since 2013. The indictment states that the Iranians stole more than 31 terabytes of academic information, as well as email accounts from the private companies. The hacking was conducted to benefit the IRGC and other Iranian entities, and nine of the defendants had already been charged in a prior indictment. Eight more were added in Tuesday's filing. Foreign universities and companies were also targets of the hacking campaign. Kevin Uresky, Fox News.
5: The Supreme Court being asked to examine a Texas law mandating the Ten Commandments be displayed in schools.
21: The ACLU is now asking the U.S. Supreme Court to review the matter of a Texas state law directing public schools to hang posters of the Ten Commandments in each classroom. Appeals courts earlier this year upheld the law in Texas and a similar one in Louisiana. The ACLU argues displaying the scriptural text in public school violates the First Amendment. Supporters of that law argue the Ten Commandments are a historical document and foundational to Western civilization. The law mandates a specific version of the text based on a King James Version translation from the Book of Exodus, but using modern American English. Eben Brown, Fox News.
5: ESPN co-founder Bill Rasmussen has died at his Florida home from the effects of Parkinson's disease. Rasmussen and his son Scott came up with the idea of a network carrying sports around the clock. It debuted in 1979, but the Rasmussens didn't stick around long. They were forced out after only a year by ESPN majority owner Getty Oil. Bill Rasmussen was 93. I'm Lisa Lucera. This is Fox News.
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22: From 21 Alive, I'm meteorologist Michael Morinelli. Mostly sunny skies in store through the start of Tuesday afternoon before cloud coverage builds up heading into the evening. That'll be when rain showers return to the forecast heading overnight into Wednesday morning. And although rain could linger on for a little bit, we do expect drier conditions for Wednesday afternoon. I'm meteorologist Michael Morinelli on WOWO 92.3 FM and 1190 AM.
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25: He's here. He's here. 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
6: Tucker Carlson doing the same thing, or you have people who are more online with websites and so forth who write, or they're on sort of second or third tier podcasts who go on about the neocons and the warmongers. Is the president a neocon? Is the president a warmonger? Of course not. But they dare not attack the president. They'll attack people who have no control over the war effort, no control over whether we go to war, who present their opinions, if the president asks them, present their opinions to their audiences like I do. But they will not demonstrate any integrity whatsoever, any intellectual honesty whatsoever. They're hypocrites. They go on, we're America first. No, you're not. You're obviously America last. We are the true believers. We endorse Trump before anybody else. But you're smearing him now. No, we're not. We're Netanyahu and the warmongers and the... You're smearing him. And he knows it. And I'm sure he hears it and reads it. So these people are literally attacking the President of the United States in the middle of a war, and they are claiming to be Make America Great Again. When in fact, MAGA supports the president. MAGA supports this war effort. MAGA rejects Iran. MAGA rejects Catarlson and all the other reprobates who are desperately trying to draw attention and get rich off of this. Desperately. It's very bizarre. And yet it's taking place. They're viciously, relentlessly, vilely attacking the commander-in-chief, the president of the United States, who's made the decision to take military action against this enemy, the initial decision. And then they claim that they're not, that they're the biggest supporters he's ever had. They're liars. And they're undermining this war effort, as sure as Tokyo Rose sought to do so from Japan, as sure as Father Coughlin sought to do so, eventually from a pirate ship off the shore. That's right. They are the isolationists of the 1930s, except they don't have the integrity and the intellectual honesty to admit it. Because they know what the outcome of that isolationism was. It was the Third Reich. It was World War II.

0: Our enemies are rooting for Matt Gaetz. Our enemies are rooting for Tucker Carlson. Because if they turn out to be right and have influence, our enemies are stronger. They can continue to pursue nukes. China will invade Taiwan. They're all ready to roll. That's what isolation gives you. In our country, America will be in an impossible situation. Impossible. We can't take on all these countries. So don't put us in that position, right? Don't put us in a position like that. I'll be right back.
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0: 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Listen up for a minute. 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

0: Hey, Wobbleland, it's KB here. Listen up for a minute. 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

All right, I want to get to some of these results in Florida for you folks, where they had the Democrat Party and Republican Party primary, the way it's supposed to work. Not these what they call jungle primaries, where everybody runs in the same primary, which is really intended to help Democrats or liberal Republicans. And there were a couple of races on the Democrat side, and I want to get to some on the Republican side, where you had these DSA radical kooks trying to take on really quite very liberal, a couple of very liberal Democrats. One is a relatively moderate Democrat. And so Wasserman Schultz, she was the radical liberal running against the communists. You understand? She won. It was supposed to be ultra close, but it was not ultra close. She got 45.6% of the vote against somebody named Holness, who got 22.9% of the vote. And these are changed districts, as you know, because of the great governor, Ron DeSantis, having to deal with California and so forth. There's another one I'm looking for, a gentleman by the name of Moskowitz, who's more moderate than some of the more liberal Democrats. He was running against another one. He got 63.5% of the vote with 90% of the vote in, so he is easily taking out the DSA candidate. So this needs to be said. The DSA is not as strong as people think it is, particularly districts that are not so heavily blue.

0: 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It's Fox Across America with Jimmy Failla.
1: Hot damn, here we go. Here we go, coming to you live from the greatest country in the world, broadcasting from the tippy top of the world famous Fox News headquarters in New York City. Hey, girl. Big Tuesday episode of Fox Across America with Jimmy Failla. It's primary night down in Florida, but the votes have already been counted over in Iran. They have all decided there are no more negotiations. I don't know how this ends, but the Trump man does not sound happy.
2: These people are crazy. I'm telling you, they're crazy.
1: Of course, no conversation about insanity would be complete without a trip through the Democrat Socialists of America, who continue to make headlines for wanting to defund the police and empty the prisons. That is a real thing. And as psychotic as it sounds, you are still welcome to agree with it and be a part of this show. It is very much a kumbaya, good old-fashioned talk show. I am a conservative, unapologetically so, but we do not do a conservative talk show. We do an American talk show.
3: This sounds very gay.
1: Well, you know what? Of all the days to play that soundbite, today is the one day I have proof that despite my wardrobe, I am not gay. Because Jenny and I, my wife, we're celebrating 20 years of wedded bliss today. You better applaud. That is 18 and a half years longer than either one of us thought it would last. But a shout out to Jenny Failla, who is no way listening to this show on our 20th wedding anniversary. She's probably with the therapist right now. But the point is, we'll have dinner, and there's a nice post on social media if you want to check it out on Instagram at Jim Failla. But whether you celebrate our marriage or you lament it like Jenny does, as I said, call in, be a part of the show, behave like a Republican or a Democrat. Just don't be a... Now, one thing I will tell you, happy Tuesday, as we get underway here, is so much of my political analysis is filtered through the fact that I'm a married guy with a kid. When you get married, you have a kid, you have to start making decisions with people in mind besides yourself. Okay, well, you're a young single guy, you want to go to this casino? Go to the casino. Who cares? What could possibly go wrong? Okay, it's nothing to worry about. If you lose money, you lose money. Everybody else is going to be fine. You know, you want to go to a strip club? Go to a strip club.
4: Hubba, hubba.
1: I mean, whatever. Do what you want. It doesn't matter. Okay, but once you become the head of a household and you have responsibilities bigger than your own, and you've got to plan a future for the people who will inherit your decision-making, you start to look at politics at a very human level. It's no longer Republican points or Democratic points. It's human points. That's what we do in the show. We make human points. And I always say, you're supposed to run a government the way you run your house. When you have a house, you have X amount of income coming in every day or every month or every week, whatever the hell they pay you. And you need that income to keep the lights on, put food on the table. That's X amount of income and Y amount of bills. And essentially, you have what you want to do and what you have to do. And if you're running the house responsibly, unfortunately, a lot of times what you want to do, okay, has to take a back seat to what you have to do. Yeah, I mean, that's, I know, the kids aren't happy about it, but I mean, that is the reality. Okay, you know, you say to the kids, hey, let's go to Disney World. Yeah, they want to go. Okay. But again, if you don't have enough money in the bank to go, and now you got a 30% interest rate on a credit card, the next thing you know, dad is turning tricks behind Space Mountain to pay for that Buzz Lightyear toy you want. Yeah, see, we're back to the groaning again. You understand? Not good. But the point is, okay, if you look at politics through that lens, it becomes really easy to figure out the correct side of each issue. Okay, what is the want? What is the need? You know, what is good for the long-term prosperity of the country? What is a fleeting, stupid groupthink mentality that's corrupting a moment we happen to live in? You know how AOC keeps talking about woke one? Woke one was crazy. COVID was going on. We were mad at the cops. So we wanted to defund the police. We wanted to mandate a vaccine that didn't work, even though we were letting 20 million people into the country who were unvaccinated. You would get fired from your job as a legal tax-paying citizen if you didn't want to get vaccine. But if you came into the country illegally, not only would you not get fired from your job, you wouldn't need a job, and we'd give you a free hotel and all the food you could eat. I mean, well, we're moving on now. And there's a difference between crazy and stupid. okay? Because everybody who's telling you woke, one was crazy. And they were doing all these things that were not head of household things. If you are a head of a household and you're trying to plan a life for your family, at no point does anybody in their right mind go, you know what would make everything better? If we got rid of all the cops and we let everybody out of jail.
3: That's stupid. Use your common sense.
1: That is stupid. It's not woke one, or everybody talks about the woke two. And yes, woke two is going on right now in that regard. Okay, the empty the prison people, the socialism people, idiots. Okay, but if you're running a government like a household, again, you can't ever embrace socialism because you go X amount of income, Y amount of bills. And all socialism does is takes the same amount of income the government currently has, but it continuously drives up all the bills, which means your tax rate has to go up with it.
4: Thanks, big government weenuses.
1: But it's still something in this moment as we get underway, and I'm sitting here telling you, wow, me and Jenny got married 20 years ago today. We got married in Wapakoneta, Ohio. That's where Jenny's from. It's pretty funny. All my New York dirtbag buddies came out to the wedding. We had a big wedding because it's cheap in Ohio. You know, New York, you pay, you know, $200 a head for a wedding. In Ohio, I think they paid us. I'm not even kidding. It was great. I had bottled Miller Lights, all my dirtbag comedy friends. And then, we went on a honeymoon to Chicago. That's what me and Jenny did. We went to Chicago and watched the Cubs and drank old-style beer. That's what we did. We just ate everything imaginable, spent a week watching the Cubs, because then I had to go on tour. I was doing colleges at the time. It's hard to imagine. In 2006, you could show up to a college campus and tell jokes. Okay, could you imagine me showing up to a college campus right now as a Fox News guy?
5: He should be behind bars.
1: Best case scenario. Best case scenario. But the point is, from the moment I got married, August 18, 2006, to the time I sit here talking to you as a TV host and a nationally syndicated talk show host here on the radio, I have lived my life through the prism of how does this affect the people beyond me? Okay, politicians aren't doing that. When they were yelling things like defund the police, they just want votes. They thought it was trendy. They thought it was good. They're not worried about how it affects you, okay, because they have private protection. If you are a congressman, you are a senator, okay, you're a vice president who says we got to take a look at what the police are doing, as Kamala did. Those people have 24-hour security details. They don't care what happens to you. They run on policies that don't affect them.
6: This is politics as usual.
1: Look at the socialism bent. Everybody telling you we need socialism, okay, is not going to be affected by any of it. Because they want to be the party leaders. Like Bernie Sanders, who says we need socialism. What is Bernie Sanders? Is he living like a socialist right now?
7: Not even close.
1: He's got three mansions. He flies around on a private jet. Okay, he's richer as a socialist than 99% of the capitalists in this world. Like when Bernie says the 1%, okay, he's a member of the 1%. He is in the 1% income-wise with his books and his lectures on capitalism. Bernie Sanders is so anti-capitalist, he's making money charging you to hear how bad capitalism is.
8: Pay up, suckers.
1: Okay, but again, this is not someone governing by rules they intend to comply with. It's no different than like COVID lockdowns, shutting down businesses, saying you can't send your kid to schools. Everybody who was closing schools had a kid in private school that wasn't going to be affected by it. Everybody who told you you couldn't go out to eat got caught at the French Laundry with Gavin Newsom. Everybody who told you you couldn't go to the hair salon got caught getting a blowout with Nancy Pelosi. Do you remember all the photos of the politicians telling people we had to stay home? But it was the infancy of social media. And people weren't used to having their posts so intensely scrutinized. So many politicians were posting like close-up photos of them in the airport because they didn't realize how many internet sleuths, based on one minute detail in a photo, could go, oh, that's right outside the Chili's by the men's room at the Denver airport. Oh, yeah, look at that shot over there. And a lot of politicians got caught. Turns out they were all flying off to the Caribbean or God knows where while you were locked out. You know, when politicians said we're all in this together, this meant the swim up bar. And I just bring it up because as I sit here right now and we're having this discussion about the state of politics, like I could not last 20 years in my marriage. And believe me, like we started so broke. I was a cab driver, man. I was a cab driver. Jenny was a nanny. And, you know, she worked for a family and she was able to take Lincoln to work, which saved us, you know, as a workaround for childcare because it's very expensive here in New York City. But obviously we started with next to nothing and we're greatly affected by things the government would do at times, you know, like when gas went to the roof under Obama, because a lot of that had to do with the Middle East and everything else and a storm and supply and demand and everything, strategic oil reserves. But the point is, when I was a cab driver, gas going up to $5 a gallon took an extra $100 a week out of my paycheck. Okay,
6: that can't be good.

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5: Shutting the border? Brilliant. Because we're spending close to $1 trillion a year on an open border. You shut it, you save some money. Along the way, you drive down crime. Along the way, real world wages go up for the first time in 50 years faster than inflation because you no longer have people coming across the border and devaluing American labor. Okay, that was a very pragmatic, smart thing to do on behalf of the country. Cutting taxes, it's great. Because it drives investments in business, okay? And we're seeing more onshoring of manufacturing again. Obviously, the tariffs are popular or unpopular, depending on your industry. Most people I know in farming don't like them. They don't, okay? And I've got to be willing to tell you that on the air, one way or the other, okay?
6: This guy will say anything.
5: Okay, because you have to. That's how you get by. Okay, when you're running a house, you make a lot of hard decisions. Okay, and in politics right now, what everyone's gotten into the habit of doing is just passing the buck. Okay, but the point is, we've run out of bucks to pass. Long before the socialists show up, we're already $40 trillion in the hole. You know what I'm saying? Like Johnny Depp would be doing a better job running our government right now than anything coming out of the Democratic Party. So if you want to know what I learned in 20 years of marriage to Jenny Fela, it's that you should go up to any girl who strikes your fancy at a bar because there's a lot of gorgeous ones out there who don't have enough self-esteem. If Jenny knew her street value, there's no way page one of this story gets written, let alone page 20 as we're sitting here right now. But the other thing you learn is if you really have an incredible person and you want to do right by them, you've got to live responsibly within your means, okay? And that's the difference between my relationship with Jenny and the government's relationship with you. Okay, I've got to worry about her future and do things right. The government can give a rat's ass about you.
7: Government is not the solution to our problem. Government is the problem.
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11: Deadly storms, devastating damage, and now scammers looking to cash in. 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
12: Boom, there it is. Fox Across America with Jimmy Failla. Got a big primary going on down in Florida. Byron Donalds, who was on our show yesterday, has a 99% chance of winning, according to the predicting markets today. So naturally, Donald Trump got out of bed and endorsed him right away. I love that. Now, Trump's endorsement absolutely positively is a big freaking deal down in Florida. And if you remember back during the 2024 presidential convention, Byron Donalds was sitting next to Trump for most of that convention. And we were sitting here watching it going, yo, BD. He came on our show as like a congressman who had just been baptized in the parking lot of a Cracker Barrel. Real story. Okay, and really found some momentum within the Republican Party because Byron is a phenomenal communicator. If you didn't see the Stephen A. Smith interview, Stephen A. Smith was like, this brother's going to make me a Republican. He the real deal. And that's what he said. Because if you listen to Byron Donalds on the show, you realize he's not making political points. He's making human points. That being said, he happens to be a black conservative, or as the Democrats call it. There is nothing they hate more. So I'm going to play you some clips when we come back, just to get you into the state of where we are in politics. There's two big chunks of information about Iran that need to be discussed, because I don't believe they know what they're doing over there. I honestly don't.
5: The government's going to jump all over your head, Jimbo.
12: They're not listening to the show, okay? But the point is, if you're going to survive in radio, like I'm talking about me making it to 20 years of marriage, okay, you got to be honest with people, okay? You can't kid yourself, okay? What they're doing in Iran is getting really messy, and we're well within our rights to call it out.
13: You got some big testicles to pull this off, bro.
12: Maybe, but long before we get there, okay, I have to give you some analysis out of MSNBC from a couple of dirtbags who they're trying to basically attack, like legitimately, like Byron Donalds. They had MSNBC last night. Oh, man. I'm going to play you a clip when you come back that if it was said here, yes, they would be putting so much pressure on us to fire the person. Now, I'm not calling on anybody to get fired. Okay. The punishment for being an idiot on MSNBC is you got to be an idiot on MSNBC. Okay, you're losing in the ratings by a few million people. You hate yourself. Okay, there are so many self-hating white people out there who commit to performative allyship. Okay, towards the black community. They pander to them. They say they're not smart enough to get voter ID. They think they're making friends. They're actually insulting them. But one of them went out and called somebody a drug dealer last night.
5: What the hell did you just say?
12: Oh, you're going to love it. It's so funny.
14: This is Casey Hendrickson from The Burning Truth. Here's the scary truth. Radio, as you know it, is disappearing from cars. 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
12: Fox News, I'm Ted Lindner. Primary night in Florida, where Republican Congressman Byron Donalds has won his party's primary for governor.
15: My administration will be guided by three pillars: making Florida accountable, achievable, and most of all, affordable.
12: Former Republican Congressman David Jolly is one on the Democrat side. Current Governor Ron DeSantis is term limited. Florida has not elected a Democrat governor since 1994. Primary elections also held tonight in Wyoming and Alaska. President Trump saying that today he is delaying 50% U.S. tariffs on $20 billion worth of Canadian imports. This after the two countries reached a last-minute deal hours before the sanctions were to go into effect. The announcement, which the president made on his Truth social media platform, buys time for more negotiations and avoids for now another strain in already tense relations between the historic allies. 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
17: From 21 Alive, I'm meteorologist Michael Morinelli. Mostly sunny skies in store through the start of Tuesday afternoon before cloud coverage builds up heading into the evening. That'll be when rain showers return to the forecast heading overnight into Wednesday morning. And although rain could linger on for a little bit, we do expect drier conditions for Wednesday afternoon. I'm meteorologist Michael Morinelli on WoWo 92.3 FM and 1190 AM.
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0: There it is. Fox Across America with your main man, Jimmy Failla. Heading out to Rockford, Illinois this weekend. If you want to see me live, those tickets available at foxacrossamerica.com. We've been on a tremendous sellout streak this summer, trying to keep it alive this weekend in Rockford. So if you can make it, come stroke my ego. Listen to me tell some dirty jokes to the packed house that's going to be there. I bring up comedy because I will tell you this. One of the greatest delights I've known in this industry was one night I was doing a show at Stand Up New York. It was like a political comedy show. I had just gotten started here at Caroline's Comedy Club here in the city. And then I was doing open mics and, you know, I was about a few years into that. And I wound up on a show with a real, just a smarmy, arrogant by the name of John Fugelsang. He used to do a show on Sirius for a while. I don't know if it got canceled or what have you, but he does hits. He does cable news hits from time to time on CNN and MSNBC, but he, you know, fancies himself like a liberal commenter on events of the day and with a straight face also self-identifies as a comedian. But he's witty. He's not intelligent. I would say he's educated far beyond any means of instruction I've ever received. So I'm not actually trying to denigrate his character per se. But do you know those self-hating white people who exist in the media to call you a racist, to call you a white supremacist and an idiot and a horse paste injecting goober, you know, during COVID, all the dumb things and disparaging things they say about the flyover states. He's basically one of those people. And essentially, they bring him on from time to time and, you know, attempt comedy or what have you. And I want to play you one of his clips. Before you hear it, I want to tell you, one of the greatest joys I've known in comedy is I was on a stand-up show with him at Stand Up New York once where, I mean, you know, I'm doing comedy for about 20 years and I'm doing it at obviously a high enough level. If I have a TV show and a radio show and all that, somebody thinks I'm okay at this, okay? But in a New York City comedy club, I am 2,000 because I'm talking about local references everybody gets and there's, you know, I drive a taxi. I'm very in the loop on sports and everything else out there. So the point is, when I'm doing comedy in New York City, whatever you've seen me do on the road, I'm doing that times 100 in New York City. Even walking on stage and being like, hey, I work at Fox News, and half the people in the audience want you to catch fire and self-immolate, they'll still wind up laughing at you because you know how to communicate with them at their level. So the point is, one of the great joys I've known is I was doing a stand-up show once where I was on in front of this John Fugelsang dude, and I mean levitated onto the stage, off the stage. I'll probably never do a better 15 minutes of comedy in my life. And he had to go on next and do, I guess, what he considers to be comedy. And oh, good God. Every once in a while, even if you genuinely kind of dislike a person, if you watch him bomb, you still feel bad because it's a terrible thing. You know what I mean? You're just out there. You're doing spoken word. There's no saving it, you know, if you don't have the chops to do it. One of the funniest conversations of my life was about bombing with President Trump. And I explained to him how you survive these sets if you've had enough of them and you have the skill set in the room to remain in the bad moment you're sharing with this audience and start drawing attention to how poorly it's going. You can win over an audience that's not laughing at your jokes by reminding them that, yes, you are aware that they're not laughing, and you kind of buy back currency by owning how poorly it's going. They're called bomb lines. Okay, I guess Fugelsang didn't have any. If he did, they didn't work. Probably the worst bombing I've ever witnessed on a stand-up set. And that's counting like myself at open mics in the beginning. This is real. The first time I went on stage, I was at an open mic at the New York Comedy Club here in New York City. And I had never been on stage before, and it was a variety show. So a woman went on before me and read a poem to her grandmother who had died that day and punctuated a poem by putting a rose on the stool because her grandma's name was Rose and then crying her way off stage. And now I had to run on like, who's ready for some comedy? And just bombed. But I promise you, that looked like Def Jam at the Apollo compared to what I watched John Fugelsang do over at Stand Up New York. Literally the worst set, just in terms of like the construct of jokes, his ability to tell them, and just a patent, just, ugh. You know, you ever met a person who doesn't like themselves? but they don't like themselves on such a level that they throw all their energy behind slandering people they know nothing about because they can't be alone with their thoughts of themselves for a split second. That's a lot of white liberals. Okay, they pander to minority voters because they don't actually have any black friends, and they think they'll make them by saying things like, black people can't get voter ID.
1: What the hell did you just say?
0: People with no black friends. Like, think of Joe Biden. Remember this clip?
2: Poor kids are just as bright and just as talented as white kids.
0: Poor kids are just as bright and just as talented as white kids.
1: What the hell did you just say?
0: Because in Joe Biden's worldview, all the poor kids are black. Guys, there are more white children living in poverty in this country than any other ethnicity. If we're going to be clear, it's just based on population size. But the point is, in Joe Biden's worldview, liberals don't actually have any black friends. And they think they'll get them by talking down to them. It's no different than other minority groups. Do you remember when Jill Biden showed up to San Antonio, where I just was this weekend, and said they're as unique as the breakfast tacos? And the Latino voters were like, what? And the bodegas in the Bronx. They're called bodegas, but Jill Biden didn't know that because she had no minority friends.
2: Get her out. Get her out of here.
0: Okay. And because the one thing that really is liberal kryptonite is a black conservative. They don't know what to do. So they revert to their factory settings in the Democratic Party, which is, yeah, they're the party of the Klan. They're the party of the Dixiecrats. They're the party of Jim Crow laws. Those are the Democrats. Okay, the Republican Party was founded. Its very first nominee was Abraham Lincoln. The Republican Party was literally founded to end slavery, because the Democrats and the Whigs didn't want to do it. The Republicans founded a separate party to end slavery. And what does every liberal do to this day? Okay, they talk about slavery. You don't hear Republicans talking about it. Republicans should be talking about it. You know, but we moved past it. We fought a civil war. 500,000 people died. We fought for a civil rights movement. More people died, arrested, got protested. It was Democrats that opposed it. But because the Lyndon Johnson Great Society was an acceptance of, well, we really can't stop these people from voting, sitting at the same lunch counter or going to the same schools as us, so we might as well embrace them as a voting demographic. And they started pouring all kinds of entitlement money into the black community, and they destroyed a lot of nuclear families in the process. Like, it's not racist to say 75% of black kids grow up in a single house. That's just a statistic. And that puts a lot of those homes at an economic disadvantage. Doesn't make you a bad person for pointing it out. Makes you a good person if you're trying to do something about it. But because Democrats aren't actually engaging in civil debates with Republicans, and everything has just become a character assassination, what happens is, from time to time, MSNBC books a guy like John Fugelsang, and he'll give you a take on Byron Donalds that, in a really racist, no black people are around circle, I guess you can say what you're about to hear him say. But in his opinion, this passes his objective analysis. Okay, and he's not factoring in any of the story of Byron Donalds' background. I mean, the guy's going to be the next governor of Florida. He's a phenomenal congressman. If you actually listen to him talk across the aisle, he's a guy that'll go on Joy Reid's show when she still had one. He was doing CNN. Obviously, he was just on with Stephen A. Smith. Why? Because he's not showing up and going, hey, I'm black. He's showing up and going, hey, I am a human being. And I have the same needs you do as a white guy or a Muslim guy or a Latino guy or an Asian guy. We want to put a roof over the head, get the kids a quality education, keep everybody safe in the process. American dream. That's all he's after. And he's a guy in the process of living it because he's about to be the governor of Florida. Here is John Fugelsang calling him a corrupt drug dealer. This is clip four.
3: A lot will depend on who the Republicans pick, I think.
4: Well, who's the good one?
3: As a comedian or as a civic society? It's hard to say. I mean, Byron Donalds is like the guy you'd buy weed from and then watch him put other men in jail for selling weed, isn't he? So there's
0: really?
3: That. David Jolly gets to come out there and say, I'm not a radical. I was a Republican. And then I looked around and saw what was going on. Their entire MO is selling the Democratic Party as communist, radical, groomer, transgender, lunatic. And by having a former Republican there, that will help in ways that having someone on the left wouldn't. It's all going to come down to which unqualified clown the Republicans pick for their nominee.
0: Oh, God.
5: Don't you have any respect for yourself?
0: No. You know what I loved about the three jokes he told? They all had one thing in common: zero laughter. That's him telling jokes. I went on a stand. If you've seen me live, if you're watching around the country, if you've seen me live at a theater, okay, we are murdering these rooms. Like, you are, I, murdering. It's outrageous. We're laughing every 3.5 seconds explosively because there's that good of a connection between me and this audience. Like, it is outrageous. So imagine whatever you saw me do live on a stage, this guy followed with what you just heard as humor and got the same reaction. It's one of the funniest things I've ever witnessed in my life because he showed up with a girl who wasn't his wife, was real smarmy. And got on stage and just, you know, thought his intelligence entitled him to audience approval and everything would go fine from there. But he's calling Byron Donalds a completely unqualified clown, the guy you'd buy weed from and would then arrest you for selling it. Now, in his head, I guess that's some kind of funny metaphor. But it is in no way, shape or form any reflection whatsoever of Byron Donalds' story. That guy's a congressman on a zillion committees who is now the favorite to be the governor of Florida. And he's not even campaigning with DeSantis, who is wildly popular because he's been a phenomenal governor. Okay, DeSantis has stayed out of the way on this one, and Byron's going to win it walking away anyway because he's that good. He's that sharp. He's that articulate when it comes to political issues and making the case for conservative principles. With the Democrats, if you just listen to this, he goes, oh, the Republican whole thing is staked on telling you the Democrats are radical socialists who want to trans your kids. No. The Republicans are not making that case. The Democrats are making that exact case. The Democrats are the ones like the Peggy Flanagans that are like, there should be no limits on gender reassignment surgery and the taxpayers should fund it. The Democrats are the ones saying defund the police and empty the prisons. The Republicans didn't just sit around one day and go, you know what? Here's a couple of names we could call the Democrats. You know, we slander the Democrats by playing their own clips. But when you hear him say those things, oh, it's all about character assassinations. He then goes on to try to assassinate both characters, but he misses because he's not an actual comedian. But the point is, in this moment in time, okay, this is what the left has been reduced to. You know, it was whole Donald Trump was a threat to democracy. That's why you got to vote for us. He's a threat to democracy. That's why we're going to arrest our opponent like we're in a third world nation. He's a threat to democracy. That's why we're going to indict him 96 times, raid his house, shoot him. He's a threat. You know, the Democrats basically tell you there's an arson problem, and they'll be damned if the arsonist is going to burn down your house, so they'll burn it down for you. We're not going to let this guy get to you. Uh-uh. We're here with a book of matches and some gasoline. It's all stupid stuff. But the point is, they can't reason with the idea of a black conservative. So they'll pretend to tell you there aren't any, which is bananas. I mean, Tim Scott's the first black man to serve in both houses of Congress. What's funny is when someone who is black runs as a conservative at a statewide level like Winsome Sears, they tell you to vote for the white lady because it ain't really about empowerment and equality. Barack Obama famously lectured black men in 2024. They had to vote for Kamala. You got to vote for the sister. She shares your values. She's one of us. But then what did he do in Virginia? Okay, he said you got to vote against the black lady, Winsome Sears, and vote for Abigail Spanberger.
4: I don't see you doing any better in the booty department.
0: These are not serious people. Okay, for all the flaws in the Republican Party, there are a lot of genuine people trying to get stuff done. They run into a lot of swamp creatures like John Thune who don't want to do anything, which I understand. But to the credit of Byron Donalds, if you were calling a fair fight, Byron Donalds has been trashing the Republican Party on this show. Said the Senate's a bunch of clowns. They won't get off their ass and pass the SAVE Act. There's no excuse. They say they don't have the votes. Meaning he's a guy actually calling this thing objectively because he's operating with the well-being of the country in mind. When John Fugelsang thinks we're having a qualified political discourse by making up a story that someone's a drug dealer who's going to sell you drugs and arrest it, because in his worldview, that's what black people must be doing. If you look like Byron Donalds to a liberal, you obviously a drug dealer. Maybe a drug dealer who's in bed with the Republicans that would then lock you up. Or you could be somebody like James Tallarico, who says black people can't get voter ID. I don't know if you saw that clip, but that's the attitude they have towards minorities. Okay, here is James Tallarico, clip 18.
6: We as human beings have the right to shape our own destinies, mm-hmm. and we do that through the vote. Mm-hmm. And so many brave Americans, so many brave black Americans have fought and died for that right. Mm-hmm. And so for politicians in Austin or in Washington, as they're now doing with the SAVE Act, they are trying to rob our neighbors, yes, particularly our black neighbors, of those God-given rights.
0: I mean, did you hear that? Literally saying black people won't be able to vote.
7: This is absolutely gross.
0: No, voter ID, black people don't have it. Because if you're a white liberal, that is your actual opinion of black people. That in the year 2026, they can't check into a hotel because they don't have ID. Can't drive a car, don't have ID. Can't rent a car because they don't have ID. Can't even open an Uber account. There must be black people walking everywhere. There's no ID. No bank account. So can't rent a house. Can't buy a house. They must be homeless and walking. No food. Can't ever go to a sporting event. You need a ticket. You got to pick up your, you show ID at will call. Okay, man, Obama library, forget it. You need ID to get in. Zoran Mamdani's government-run grocery store, you need an ID. I assume the black people are just all hanging out in a field somewhere. I don't know. In the Democratic worldview, that's exactly what's happening because they don't see you as the equals that the rest of the world does. And why do they resort to that type of character assassination of an entire body of people? It's because those are their factory settings. If you ask them to debate, they can't. So they just revert to doing the Klan stuff. Do you remember Joe Biden famously eulogized a grand dragon of the Ku Klux Klan, Robert Byrd? He said the man's eulogy. Okay, those are the factory settings, and the only way they can reckon with them is to call you racist.
7: If you have a problem figuring out whether you're for me or Trump, and you ain't black.
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0: Here's a dirtbag alert for you on Fox Across America. A transgender woman convicted of crimes tied to an assassination attempt on Treasury Secretary Scott Bessent, sentenced to 73 months. Now, by transgender woman, they do mean biological man.
1: Bingo.
0: Okay. Biological man in a dress wanted to kill Scott Bessent, who is a gay man. You don't hear much about it because he was not made Treasury Secretary because he's gay, but because he is eminently qualified. It's the problem with identity politics is they just want someone who represents a community. They don't take the extra 5 minutes to get the qualified person, meaning they were hell-bent on getting another a black Supreme Court justice in Ketanji Jackson Brown. There are probably a million women out there that could do that job really well. A million black women. But did they find one that could do that job really well?
1: The answer would be no.
0: They're not actually doing their due diligence when it comes to finding the most qualified people. Like, straight up, that was the problem with DEI and identity politics. They just wanted a person from the group, even if they had none of the intellectual qualifications whatsoever, to get the job they were being appointed to because of their race.
2: I'm Kamala Harris, and I approve this message.
3: We all hear the radio ads about the IRS. 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
0: It's primary night in Florida. I'm Ted Lindner, Fox News. Florida voters have chosen their Republican and Democratic nominees in several key races. Fox's Kristen Goodwin recaps it for us tonight.
9: President Trump backed Congressman Byron Donalds, winning Florida's GOP gubernatorial primary. He'll face former U.S. Representative David Jolly in November. Jolly, a former Republican who switched parties, winning the Democratic nomination for governor. Both are vying to replace Republican Governor Ron DeSantis, who is term limited. Progressive state Representative Angie Nixon winning the state's Democratic Senate primary. She'll take on incumbent GOP Senator Ashley Moody in November for the chance to serve out the final 2 years of former Senator Marco Rubio's term. Moody, who secured the Republican Senate nomination, was appointed to the role by Governor DeSantis when Rubio became Secretary of State last year. Kristen Goodwin, Fox News.
0: Primary voting in Wyoming and Alaska happening as well. The United Arab Emirates say their defense has detected two ballistic missiles coming from Iran, but the IRGC is yet to
1: claim responsibility. Fox's Jonathan Hunt.
10: Two ships hit and those two missiles directed at the UAE. So it shows that Iran is still ready and able to take offensive actions if it wishes to. The president, meantime, came out swinging, posting to Truth Social, quote, "There are no talks or conversations going on or scheduled with the Islamic Republic of Iran. The naval blockade remains in full force and effect. The Hormuz Strait is open and operating. All water mines have been removed or detonated."
1: U.S. Special Envoy Jared Kushner is in the Middle East as well. President Trump saying Tuesday is delaying 50% U.S. tariffs on $20 billion worth of Canadian imports after the two countries reached a last-minute deal hours before the sanctions were to go into effect. The president making the announcement on his social media platform. 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
1: Opening statements in the social media addiction trial against Meta underway in California. Fox's Claudia Cowan in Oakland.
14: Meta's legal team arrived here at federal court to defend the company behind Facebook and Instagram from allegations that it deliberately makes products addictive to children. California Deputy Attorney General Megan O'Neill began her opening statement saying Meta's business model is to, quote, hook the users, hold them for as long as they can, harvest their data, and then hide the truth from the public. A coalition of 29 states accuses Meta of using features like infinite scrolling, personalized recommendations, and constant notifications to keep young users coming back, even as the company knew about the potential for serious harm, including anxiety, depression, and sleep problems.
1: Meta, denying any wrongdoing, said they stand behind their designs and they feel as though they have enough restrictions for teen users already. The defense team for Lindsey Clancy is arguing the mom cannot be held responsible for her three children's deaths because of her mental state. But prosecutors claim Clancy planned the killing. Psychiatrist Dr. Donald Condi responding to doubts the prosecution raises that Clancy never reported hearing voices till the day of the murders.
15: Ms. Clancy reported she was worried that her children would be taken away from her. Perhaps by the Department of Children and Families, if she reported very severe symptoms.
1: Clancy had claimed she heard voices telling her to kill her children and herself. Clancy could face life in prison if she's convicted or could be committed to a state psychiatric hospital if the jury finds her not guilty. And Liberia has agreed to accept up to 1,200 third country deportees from the United States. The deportees will be received within a year, with the first group of 20 expected this Thursday. The 1,200 deportees will include Africans as well as nationals from North America, South America, and the Caribbean. I'm Ted Lindner. This is Fox News.
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17: From 21 Alive, I'm meteorologist Michael Morinelli. Mostly sunny skies in store through the start of Tuesday afternoon before cloud coverage builds up heading into the evening. That'll be when rain showers return to the forecast heading overnight into Wednesday morning. And although rain could linger on for a little bit, we do expect drier conditions for Wednesday afternoon. I'm meteorologist Michael Morinelli on WoWo 92.3 FM and 1190 AM.
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4: The alien abduction incident in Lake County, and has recently completed an 8 years in the making documentary about historical and new alien abductees entitled The Experiencers, Full Disclosure. Dean, welcome back. How have you been?
5: I've been well, George. I've just been kind of buzzing around, finishing up the final last two interviews for my fourth documentary that should be coming out early next year.
4: Good for you. What got you involved in all this in the first place?
5: It was a blunt blow to the head. I think it was the right side. I'm not sure. it was probably as a kid in Sacramento looking out at the stars and believing that each of those stars were a twinkling soul that was not dissimilar from my childhood or another human and someone who was kind of reaching out. And so that kind of got me from there. The gateway drug was, In Search Of, and then Unsolved Mysteries, I would say. And then reading some of the seminal books, Jacques Vallée's excellent books, and also Whitley Strieber and then John Mack. That was, Abductions. That was probably it.
4: We don't hear a lot about abductees anymore. I'm glad you did your work with the experiencers. It's not like it's not happening, right?
5: No, it's still happening. In fact, 2 weeks ago, I went to a SUROS, which is Close Encounters Research Organization Experiencer Support Group, and it is definitely still going on. And it's interesting because when the experiencers are younger, there's kind of a different protocol that goes on with their abductions. And then as they kind of age out, if you will, it becomes this more kind of spiritual checkup that they seem to engage in with these non-human intelligence. But it is definitely still going on. In my documentary, you can see two young experiencers in their 20s.
4: Fascinating indeed. Now, the White House just dumped some more UFO material, but when are we going to get the real good stuff, Dean?
5: I know. It's kind of like they keep serving us potatoes and peas. And, we keep looking at the menu and saying, pointing to this and saying, look, I understand if you don't have a special a day, but is there any chance that I could order the steak or, order some of the more delectable things that we have heard about? And so I think that what's coming up with each of these tranches is that we're starting to fill in the gaps. And so this most recent one has some pretty significant gap filling.
4: Since you've been doing this and working with our buddy James Fox, who was a guest a few weeks ago on the program, are you getting much feedback from people?

0: Fort Wayne, this is your season for Indiana Fever basketball. 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And Sophie Cunningham and Lexi Hall, bringing the grit every single night. 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
2: Fox News, I'm Sue Guzman. The person arrested last year for trying to assassinate Treasury Secretary Scott Bessent has been sentenced to more than 6 years in prison.
3: Ryan Michael English, also known as Riley English, is very concerned about trans rights. The judge says there's also an issue here with physical and mental health issues being exacerbated by drug use.
2: And Fox's Peter Ducey in Washington. 29 states led by California suing Meta, saying they deliberately created features to get young people hooked on social media sites like Facebook and Instagram.
4: The states claim Meta harvested children's personal data without proper parental consent in violation of federal law. In addition to billions in financial damages, the states are asking the judge to impose more restrictions on how the platforms operate for minors.
2: Fox's Claudia Cowan reporting. 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
6: From 21 Alive, I'm meteorologist Michael Morinelli. Mostly sunny skies in store through the start of Tuesday afternoon before cloud coverage builds up heading into the evening. That'll be when rain showers return to the forecast heading overnight into Wednesday morning. And although rain could linger on for a little bit, we do expect drier conditions for Wednesday afternoon. I'm meteorologist Michael Morinelli on WoWo 92.3 FM and 1190 AM.
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7: Make their primary picks. I'm Sue Guzman, Fox News. Florida's race for governor is officially set. Fox's Kristen Goodwin telling us.
8: Congressman Byron Donalds winning Florida's GOP gubernatorial primary.
9: My administration will be guided by three pillars: making Florida accountable, achievable, and most of all, affordable.
8: Donalds, who is backed by President Trump, defeating challengers, including Florida Lieutenant Governor Jay Collins. He'll face former Representative David Jolly in November.
10: Voters are desperate for change. We are believing in each other, folks. I am begging you right now, believe in something better.
8: Jolly, a former Republican, defeating several challengers to secure the Democratic nomination for governor. The two are hoping to succeed term-limited GOP Governor Ron DeSantis. Kristen Goodwin, Fox News.
7: It was a mixed bag for Democratic Socialists in the Sunshine State. Angie Nixon defeating Alex Vindman. Democratic Congress members Debbie Wasserman Schultz and Jared Moskowitz managed to fend off challenges by Democratic Socialists. In Wyoming, Republicans have chosen State Senator Eric Barlow in a four-way primary as their nominee for governor in the race to succeed outgoing Governor Mark Gordon. He'll face Democrat Kenneth Kastner in the November general election. Wyoming Congresswoman Trump-backed Harriet Hageman's going to face Democrat and former state representative James Byrd for the seat held by Senator Cynthia Lummis, who's retiring. In Alaska, Democrat Mary Peltola advances to the general election for the U.S. Senate, and Senator Dan Sullivan advances on the Republican side. Independent Bill Hill and Republican U.S. Representative Nick Begich III have advanced to the general election for Alaska's only U.S. House seat. Democrat Jonathan Christ Hopkins advances to the general election for governor in Alaska. And the U.S. and Canada have now reached a last-minute deal to delay 50% tariffs on Canadian imports. 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
7: Mixed signals coming from the White House regarding the status of talks between the U.S. and Iran.
15: President Trump has announced there are no talks or conversations going on or scheduled with the Islamic Republic of Iran. The naval blockade remains in full force and effect. The Hormuz Strait is open and operating. All water mines have been removed or detonated. That is very different than this from the envoy Jared Kushner.
0: The conversations between the U.S. government and different areas of the Iranian government at all areas is probably more robust than it's maybe ever been.
15: From Monday to Tuesday, we've gone from the most robust talks that there have ever been to all the talks are off until further notice.
7: Fox's Peter Ducey, White House officials say there's no contradiction between the president and Kushner's comments. Also in Massachusetts, it was day number 15 in the trial of accused child killer Lindsay Clancy. The Massachusetts mother accused of murdering her three young children, and Fox's Brian Yenis is in Plymouth.
13: Over the last 2 days, the defense has put Lindsay's mother and Lindsay's former mother-in-law on the stand. They say Lindsay sought help and voiced her concerns in the 3 months before she killed her three children. Lindsay's mother says over-medication made her condition worse. She was prescribed over a dozen medications, including antidepressants, anti-anxiety, and sedative pills that made her suicidal and think about harming her kids.
16: She said that she couldn't remember anything. The medication was pretty much just destroying her mind, and it wasn't her.
13: The prosecution says Lindsay Clancy was sane when she killed her kids and knew what she was doing was wrong. While questioning Lindsay's mother-in-law today, prosecutors said her symptoms did not appear until 5 months after her son was born. Too late, they suggest, for a postpartum illness.
7: And Clancy faces life in prison if she is found guilty, or commitment in a psychiatric facility if not guilty. I'm Sue Guzman. This is Fox News.
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17: From 21 Alive, I'm meteorologist Michael Morinelli. Mostly sunny skies in store through the start of Tuesday afternoon before cloud coverage builds up heading into the evening. That'll be when rain showers return to the forecast heading overnight into Wednesday morning. And although rain could linger on for a little bit, we do expect drier conditions for Wednesday afternoon. I'm meteorologist Michael Morinelli on WoWoW 92.3 FM and 1190 AM.
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5: A human that in this situation can't really call home and tell them that they're doing that. I mean, nobody would believe them. And they certainly couldn't tell the government. So you think a small percentage might be doing that right now? Thank you very much for taking my call.
6: Thank you, Greg. They may be going voluntarily. What do you think, Dean?
7: I was just tripping out on the idea of an alien DMV. I mean, are there lines, there are queues to get your picture taken and do a driving test shorter than human
6: you
7: lines.
6: Never know.
7: The human
6: you never know.
7: Yeah. I don't know. I like the idea that there are some, because here's the thing. We're generalizing when we talk about mankind not being, 100% ready. It's like, if we're going to invite guests over, let's do it when the parents aren't bickering. Let's do it when our rooms are cleaned up. And right now, they're not. And so some people, though, do have their you-know-what together. And so I think that they deserve to be able to have that communion. And so I'd like to think that there are some that are able to experience that and then bring maybe, I hope that they do come back because, maybe they've got a new philosophy or a new way to look at life that would help us evolve. It's all about evolution, in my opinion.
6: Have you seen Spielberg's movie Disclosure Day?
7: I did a couple times, and I was really happy to hear the word experiencer used twice in the film. I thought that was a great recognition for the experiencers. Unfortunately, it did kind of appear as if there were only two experiencers on the planet. But it's, again, this is a studio film. It's Spielberg. And for him to put that out there into the public and to make that awareness happen, and also to be, teaching the theme of empathy, I loved those things. Did you see it? What did you think, George?
6: I'm waiting for it to come onto Netflix or Amazon Prime.
7: Oh, okay.
6: I wait for those. And it's. Do you think Spielberg's been fed information by governments?
7: Well, it's funny. I was talking to Bryce Zabel about this and his partner.
6: Good guy.
7: Yeah, good guy. And there's a story that Toby Hooper said that he believed that Spielberg was read in. And my counter to that was, where in E.T., where in Close Encounters are we seeing any new information that wasn't already in Dr. Hynek's book or Jacques Vallée's books. So I haven't seen anything that would be, of value there. But again, I'm not going to, say that Toby Hooper, rest his soul, great director of Poltergeist and a Texas Chainsaw Massacre, that he, didn't have that conversation. I just, again, I really want to see something, and I'm trying to do that with the independent films that I make. I'm trying to introduce things that I've learned

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4: Fox News, I'm Ted Lindner. Primary night in Florida, Republican Congressman Byron Donalds has won his party's primary for governor.
5: My administration will be guided by three pillars: making Florida accountable, achievable, and most of all, affordable.
4: Former Republican Congressman David Jolly is one on the Democrat side. Current Governor Ron DeSantis is term limited. In Wyoming, Republicans have chosen State Senator Eric Barlow in a four-way primary as their nominee for governor in the race to succeed outgoing Governor Mark Gordon. He'll face Democrat Kenneth Casner in the November election. Wyoming Congressman Harriet Hageman will face Democrat and former State Representative James Byrd for the seat held by Senator Cynthia Lummis, who's retiring. Democrat Mary Peltola advances to the general election for the U.S. Senate, and Senator Dan Sullivan advances on the Republican side. 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
6: From 21 Alive, I'm meteorologist Michael Morinelli. Mostly sunny skies in store through the start of Tuesday afternoon before cloud coverage builds up heading into the evening. That'll be when rain showers return to the forecast heading overnight into Wednesday morning. And although rain could linger on for a little bit, we do expect drier conditions for Wednesday afternoon. I'm meteorologist Michael Morinelli on WoWo 92.3 FM and 1190 AM.
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6: Another primary night in America. I'm Ted Lindner, Fox News. Florida voters have chosen their Republican and Democratic nominees in several key races. Fox's Kristen Goodwin.
7: President Trump-backed Congressman Byron Donalds winning Florida's GOP gubernatorial primary. He'll face former U.S. Representative David Jolly in November. Jolly, a former Republican who switched parties, winning the Democratic nomination for governor. Both are vying to replace Republican Governor Ron DeSantis, who is term limited. Progressive State Representative Angie Nixon winning the state's Democratic Senate primary. She'll take on incumbent GOP Senator Ashley Moody in November for the chance to serve out the final 2 years of former Senator Marco Rubio's term. Moody, who secured the Republican Senate nomination, was appointed to the role by Governor DeSantis when Rubio became Secretary of State last year. Kristen Goodwin, Fox News.
6: In Wyoming, Republicans have chosen State Senator Eric Barlow in a four-way primary as their nominee for governor in the race to succeed outgoing Governor Mark Gordon. He'll face Democrat Kenneth Kasner in the November general election. Wyoming Congresswoman Harriet Hageman will face Democrat and former State Representative James Byrd for the seat held by Senator Cynthia Lummis, who's retiring. In Alaska, Democrat Mary Peltola advances to the general election for the U.S. Senate. Senator Dan Sullivan advances on the Republican side. Independent Bill Hill and Republican U.S. Representative Nick Begich have advanced to the general election for Alaska's only U.S. House seat. Democrat Jonathan Christ Tompkins advances to the general election for governor in the state of Alaska. President Trump saying on Tuesday that he's delaying 50% U.S. tariffs on $20 billion worth of Canadian imports. This after the two countries reached a last-minute deal hours before the sanctions were to go into effect. The announcement, which the president made on his social media platform, buys time for more negotiations and avoids, for now, another strain in already tense relations between the historic allies. 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
6: The defense team for Lindsey Clancy arguing the mom cannot be held responsible for her 3 children's deaths because of her mental state, but prosecutors claim that Clancy planned the killings. Psychiatrist Dr. Donald Condi responding to doubts the prosecution raises that Clancy never reported hearing voices till the day of the murders.
14: Ms. Clancy reported she was worried that her children would be taken away from her. Perhaps by the Department of Children and Families, if she reported very severe symptoms.
6: Clancy claims she heard voices telling her to kill her children and herself. Clancy could face life in prison if she's convicted or could be committed to a state psychiatric hospital if the jury finds her not guilty. The United Arab Emirates says their defenses detected 2 ballistic missiles coming from Iran, but the IRGC is yet to claim responsibility. Fox's Jonathan Hunt with more.
15: 2 ships hit and those 2 missiles directed at the UAE. So it shows that Iran is still ready and able to take offensive actions if it wishes to. The president, meantime, came out swinging, posting to Truth Social, quote, "There are no talks or conversations going on or scheduled with the Islamic Republic of Iran. The naval blockade remains in full force and effect. The Hormuz Strait is open and operating. All water mines have been removed or detonated."
6: U.S. Special Envoy Jared Kushner is in the Middle East as well. And the Pentagon says not to worry about dwindling munitions, maintaining that the United States is ready to defeat any threat. This despite the use of large quantities of armaments in the conflict with Iran. Spokesman Michael Duffy declaring on Tuesday that the U.S. military can defeat any threat at the time and place of our choosing. I'm Ted Lindner. This is Fox News.
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16: From 21 Alive, I'm meteorologist Michael Morinelli. Mostly sunny skies in store through the start of Tuesday afternoon before cloud coverage builds up heading into the evening. That'll be when rain showers return to the forecast heading overnight into Wednesday morning. And although rain could linger on for a little bit, we do expect drier conditions for Wednesday afternoon. I'm meteorologist Michael Morinelli on WoWo 92.3 FM and 1190 AM.
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3: Do you cast spells?
4: Well, I suppose so. I guess you could call a spell pretty much any magical working with an aim in mind.
3: You sound like you're a good magician, a nice guy. I don't think you would cast bad spells on people.
4: No. Mostly just things to. It's like gray magic, you know. If you need things to get ahead. It's not bad, but it is, you know, if you're doing something to advance your career, or you're doing something for something you need, it is what it is.
3: How would you assess the planet today, Todd, with the way things have been going on?
4: I think we're in trouble, honestly. I think the climate is in a state of chaos right now. I think the global warming thing that we've been warned about for pretty much my whole life is finally getting so noticeable that people are starting to pay attention. I mean, Europe is in a major heat wave and drought, and has been all summer. My place was in a major heat wave and drought. We just got some rain and some cooler weather just last week, which has improved our life a lot. But I was, there's wildfire smoke everywhere. We've had two tornado warnings this summer just on my place, or just in the last month. So, you know, the storms are getting more intense. The dry spells are getting more dry. The heat waves are getting more hot. Pretty much everything is accelerating right now.
3: Are you in the Louisville area?
4: Yes, between Louisville and Cincinnati.
3: Yeah, it's been dry out there for a while. How much rain did you finally get?
4: Well, we got, you know, when it rains, it pours, but we got about 8 inches in the last week.
3: Our investigative reporter lives out that way, Cheryl Jones.
4: Yeah, they've had some major flooding in the Louisville area too. Well, while that was all happening, we were pretty dry. It was kind of funny, you know, just 50 miles away in Louisville, they were getting major flooding and we were getting nothing. So, it finally came our turn last week.
3: I used to go to Lexington a lot. I owned a couple little standardbred racehorses years ago. Beautiful area.
4: Oh, sure. Oh yeah, beautiful area. Yeah, we don't live too far from Lexington either.
3: The Red Mile, is it still out there?
4: Yes, it is.
3: And were you born out that way?
4: No, I'm originally from Pennsylvania.
3: What got you to Kentucky?
4: It's a long story, but to make a long story short, I came down here with my girlfriend after she graduated from college. We had an urge to get back to nature and get a piece of land and start doing something in the country, raising plants. And, you know, I wanted to be some sort of a backwoods shaman. So I quickly realized that a person needs to make a living, which is how I got into farming.
3: Of all the titles that I had for you in your intro, organic farmer, magical practitioner, earth worker, astrologer.

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1: News. I'm Sue Guzman. Mixed results for Democratic Socialist candidates in Florida's congressional races Tuesday. Oliver Larkin failed to defeat incumbent Representative Jared Moskowitz in the state's newly redrawn 25th congressional district.
2: We need to keep the seat blue in November because we have a clear goal in mind, and that is taking back the House majority from Speaker Mike Johnson and the Republican Party in November.
1: Representative Debbie Wasserman Schultz fended off a challenge by her socialist challenger, and State Representative Socialist Angie Nixon defeated Alex Vindman. Meta Platforms Tuesday rejecting an accusation from a group of 29 U.S. states led by California that it intentionally sought to addict children to its Facebook and Instagram platforms. States accusing Meta of designing it to fuel anxiety, depression, and suicide. 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
3: From 21 Alive, I'm meteorologist Michael Morinelli. Mostly sunny skies in store through the start of Tuesday afternoon before cloud coverage builds up heading into the evening. That'll be when rain showers return to the forecast heading overnight into Wednesday morning. Although rain could linger on for a little bit, we do expect drier conditions for Wednesday afternoon. I'm meteorologist Michael Morinelli on Wowo 92.3 FM and 1190 AM.
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5: Results are in. I'm Sue Guzman, Fox News. And Florida's race for governor has officially been set. Here's Fox's Kristen Goodwin.
6: Congressman Byron Donalds winning Florida's GOP gubernatorial primary.
7: My administration will be guided by three pillars: making Florida accountable, achievable, and most of all, affordable.
6: Donalds, who is backed by President Trump, defeating challengers, including Florida Lieutenant Governor Jay Collins. He'll face former Representative David Jolly in November.
8: Voters are desperate for change. We are believing in each other. Folks, I am begging you right now, believe in something better.
6: Jolly, a former Republican, defeating several challengers to secure the Democratic nomination for governor. The two are hoping to succeed term-limited GOP Governor Ron DeSantis. Kristen Goodwin, Fox News.
5: In Wyoming, Republicans have chosen State Senator Eric Barlow in a four-way primary as their nominee for governor in the race to succeed outgoing Governor Mark Gordon. Face Democrat Kenneth Kastner in the November general election. Wyoming congressional candidate, Trump-backed Harriet Hageman, is going to face Democrat and former State Representative James Byrd for the seat held by Senator Cynthia Lummis, who's retiring. In Alaska, Democrat Mary Peltola has advanced to the general election for the U.S. Senate, with Dan Sullivan on the Republican side. Independent Bill Hill and Republican U.S. Representative Nick Bakich III have advanced to the general election for Alaska's only U.S. House seat, while Democrats Jonathan Kreis Tompkins and Tom Begich advanced to the general election for governor in Alaska. And the United States and Canada have reached a last-minute deal now to delay planned 50% tariffs on Canadian imports. President Trump says the move buys some time for more negotiations. 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
5: Mixed signals coming from the White House on the status of talks between the U.S. and Iran.
13: President Trump has announced there are no talks or conversations going on or scheduled with the Islamic Republic of Iran. The naval blockade remains in full force and effect. The Hormuz Strait is open and operating. All water mines have been removed or detonated. That is very different than this from the envoy Jared Kushner.
15: The conversations between the U.S. government and different areas of the Iranian government at all areas is probably more robust than it's maybe ever been.
13: Fox. From Monday to Tuesday, we've gone from the most robust talks that there have ever been to all the talks are off until further notice.
5: Fox's Peter Ducey. White House officials say there's no contradiction between what the president says and Jared Kushner has said about the negotiations. Planned makeover of an historic building in Washington can proceed for now. Fox's Lisa Lacerra has the latest.
16: A federal judge has ruled paint tests on the 19th century Eisenhower Executive Office Building, which sits next to the White House, can go ahead. President Trump has suggested the building be painted as part of his effort to renovate and beautify the nation's capital. The proposed paint job has alarmed preservationists, architects, historians, and others who say granite is not meant to be painted and the paint could trap moisture and degrade the stone. But the judge ruling the plaintiffs, which include cultural preservationist groups, had not shown the minimal paint test plan would cause irreparable harm. They had sought a temporary injunction and a restraining order to stop the Trump administration from conducting the tests and other work on the building. Lisa Lacerra, Fox News.
5: Madonna leading the 2026 MTV Video Music Award nominations. She's up for 11 awards. Taylor Swift with the second most nominations, 9. If she takes home even one award, she'll become the most awarded artist in VMA history. VMAs will be handed out Sunday, September 27th in Los Angeles. I'm Sue Guzman. This is Fox News.
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17: From 21 Alive, I'm meteorologist Michael Morinelli. Mostly sunny skies in store through the start of Tuesday afternoon before cloud coverage builds up heading into the evening. That'll be when rain showers return to the forecast heading overnight into Wednesday morning. And although rain could linger on for a little bit, we do expect drier conditions for Wednesday afternoon. I'm meteorologist Michael Morinelli on WoWo 92.3 FM and 1190 AM.
19: There's one man on this earth who really, truly gets it.
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3: Mercury's in charge of Wednesday, or Hermes. And Wednesday's a day that you would do prayers for your business, for your communications, for that's important in the radio business. So it would be a good day at sunrise on Wednesday to offer up a petition to Mercury, the planet and the god in charge of communication. I said a little prayer to him before we started here that I would have some good words and good things to say. I hope it's working.
4: Let's go to Drew in Oregon. Welcome to the show. Hi, Drew.
5: Hey, thank you for taking my call.
4: Sure.
5: Could you ask your guests to explain crop circles? And if so, has any crop circles ever been created for anyone using agrarian magic, like the crop circles on the 11th and 18th of July 2026? And I do have a follow-up question.
3: Okay. I don't know anything about crop circles. I think they are really cool. My crops are so small that I've never had anybody I've never had any form in my crops. I would love to see one. That is a really interesting question. I want to hear more about what the listener has to say. But no, I don't, that is not part of my practice, but I do think it's fascinating.
4: And let's go back for his follow-up. Go ahead, Drew.
5: Yes, my follow-up question is, when the volume of a sphere around an object reveals details about an object like a 1D8, as you see in the crop circle in July of 2026, could this be a message to an individual among us? And thank you very much.
3: Well, like I said, it's outside of my realm of experience and knowledge. But I do think it's really fascinating. I think from what I understand, I think crop circles are way too vast and way too intricate to be made by people with boards and strings. But I don't know how they're made or what messages they hold for humanity. But I would like to learn more.
4: Next up, let's go to Marie in Dayton, Ohio. Hello, Marie.
6: Hi, Todd. Blessed be. And it's so wonderful to hear someone else like myself that has the pagan belief system. It's so refreshing. I have a comment and a question. I too grew up Catholic, Presbyterian, Baptist, and my husband introduced me into my pagan belief system, which I love. And I'm 72 years old, and I love it. I do full moon rituals. I let Mother Moon bless the water. I set it out overnight and I drink it the next day because Mother Moon is my source of life, light, and love. And I do talk, and I sit outside at night too, like yourself, and I sit and I listen because there's so much to listen for Mother Earth. I just wanted to ask you, do you ever talk to, I hope I'm saying this right,

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3: Fox News, I'm Ted Lindner. Frank Beard, the drummer for the rock band ZZ Top, has died at his Texas ranch. According to a representative for the band, Beard had played for the band since its inception in 1969. Cause of death not released. Frank Beard was 77 years old. Primary night in Florida, Republican Congressman Byron Donalds winning his party's primary for governor.
4: My administration will be guided by three pillars: making Florida accountable, achievable, and most of all, affordable.
3: Former Republican Congressman David Jolly winning on the Democrat side. Current Governor Ron DeSantis is term limited. Wyoming Republicans choosing State Senator Eric Barlow in a four-way primary as their nominee for governor in the race to succeed outgoing Governor Mark Gordon. He'll face Democrat Kenneth Kasner in the November general election. Wyoming Congresswoman Harriet Hageman will face Democrat and former State Representative James Byrd for the seat held currently by Senator Cynthia Lummis. 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
5: From 21 Alive, I'm meteorologist Michael Morinelli. Mostly sunny skies in store through the start of Tuesday afternoon before cloud coverage builds up heading into the evening. That'll be when rain showers return to the forecast heading overnight into Wednesday morning. And although rain could linger on for a little bit, we do expect drier conditions for Wednesday afternoon. I'm meteorologist Michael Morinelli on WoWo 92.3 FM and 1190 AM.
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11: 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Thanks so much for starting your day with us. I'm Brian Ford. We have mostly cloudy skies, 64 degrees across WOWO land, becoming partly cloudy for Wednesday. Scattered thunderstorms possible later on with a high near 80. Your 21 Alive First Alert forecast comes up at about 5:07. 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President Trump said Tuesday he's delaying the 50% U.S. tariffs on $20 billion worth of Canadian imports after the two countries reached a last-minute deal less than 2 hours before sanctions were to go into effect. The announcement, which Trump made on his social media platform, buys time for more negotiations. Elsewhere, a mobile home fire on Elsie Street in Fort Wayne's Wayndale neighborhood spread to two nearby houses late last night. Two people escaped safely. The mobile home was heavily damaged and the cause remains under investigation. And a two-week missing person search has taken a grim turn near Salina, Ohio. A cadaver dog found human remains believed to be those of 65-year-old Timothy Anderson. That investigation continues. 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Time saver traffic and weather together every 10 minutes during Fort Wayne's morning news. From the Craigville Appliance Traffic Center, we're looking at an overall good Wednesday morning. If you're headed out dark and early, you've got no crashes, tie-ups, or major delays across Fort Wayne, Allen County, or the tri-state region to get in the way. Checking the big four right now, Washington, Jefferson, Lafayette, and Clinton, you are looking good getting in, out, and through downtown. Interstates and major highways moving at or near posted limits region-wide. Drive time's exactly what you'd expect. As we check the jam cams right now, I-69 traffic volume normal for a Wednesday morning. Everything looking good, though. If you're Indy-bound, it's 90 minutes from the Fort to 465. In both directions, 38 minutes to and from the Michigan line if you're north of Fort Wayne. I-469, close to normal traffic volume there, looking A-OK, even in that one-lane construction zone northbound between U.S. 24 and Wheelock Road. However, you may be tapping the brakes just a little bit as you approach Maple Crest Road. You'll break out of that, though, very quickly, that it is a clear shot to I-69. And checking the Indiana Toll Road, the Ohio Turnpike, everything clear, Chicago to Toledo and back again. Next check from the Craigville Appliance Traffic Center comes up in about 10 minutes. Craigville Appliance, now with a second location right here in Fort Wayne at 3539 North Clinton Street, just south of the Glenbrook Square Mall. 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
0: From 21 Alive, I'm meteorologist Liz Braden with your forecast. Staying partly cloudy today with a few isolated storms redeveloping as we go into this evening. Temperatures today reach a high of 82 degrees. Tonight, a few scattered showers with a low of 60. Seeing sunshine tomorrow and a high of 79. I'm meteorologist Liz Braden on WoWo 92.3 FM and 1190 AM.
11: And right now, we have winds out of the southwest at 6. Mostly cloudy skies, a few scattered showers across WoWo land. It's 63 degrees in LaGrange, 64 at your severe weather station. 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And the midweek edition of Fort Wayne's Morning News begins now with Kayla Blakesley and Josh Williams. 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
6: Good morning, WoWo Land. It is Wednesday, hump day. Thanks for waking up and hanging out with us here on Fort Wayne's Morning News. I am your host, KB, and yes, we've still got a few spotty showers hanging around, particularly north of us this morning. But by midday, we're all going to be looking at sunshine with highs right around 80, and then a few more showers could pop up later on this evening. But then tomorrow, Thursday, brings lower humidity and highs in the upper 70s. So overall, not too shabby of a forecast when it comes here to northeast Indiana. Right now, we got partly cloudy skies, 65 degrees off the world-famous WoWo fire escape. If you are just waking up and tuning in, here's what we are tracking down for you. The U.S. and Canada have struck a very last-minute tariff deal. We'll break down what's in it and what it could mean for your wallet. Cleanup continues across Hoosier State after the recent devastating storms and flooding. 7 lives lost, homes damaged, and communities are still picking up the pieces. But now there's a little bit of a new wrinkle developing in the storm recovery story, and this one is getting political. And then as Hoosiers do clean up, scammers are already trying to move on in. We'll tell you what you need to know to try and avoid having your storm damage cost you twice. The controversial RV park proposed for Southwest Allen County. Yeah, pump the brakes on that one. It is off the table for now. And then it's really the big story here in our neck of the woods in Fort Wayne. Things got a little spicy last night at the Fort Wayne City Council meeting. And two of the issues driving the tension should sound very familiar around here: flock cameras and the proposed downtown homeless resource center. So we've got a lot to dive into, all of that and plenty more straight ahead as it's Wednesday, August 19th here on Fort Wayne's Morning News.
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15: Things got a little bit spicy at Fort Wayne City Council last night. And honestly, if you have been listening to the show for even 5 seconds these days, you probably won't be surprised by the two issues really driving the conversation last night. Flock cameras and the proposed downtown homeless resource center being called the Anchor Resource Center. So for those of you who maybe missed it, last night was a committee session for council. So this wasn't the night for final votes. Nothing like that went down last night, but it was a public comment night. And in fact, the last public comment night before these two issues will be voted on. So people showed up. They had plenty to say. And you know what? Good for every single one of you who showed up and made the time last night. I would say on Flock, the debate over, you know, Fort Wayne's license plate reader cameras around town. I mean, that just continues to grow and go back and forth, right? And then the bigger question here has really been all along, you know, I mean, I think we know that the cameras help police. We know that. Clearly they can. But the question really is, you know, when does seeing a license plate on a public street turn into tracking someone's movements over time? That has been the crux of this debate, I would say, pretty much all along. That's the privacy conversation that, quite frankly, we can't just skip over because, quote, the technology is useful. And that really was the debate last night. I would say majority of folks kind of lean towards, if I can use the words, anti-flock. But we heard from both sides of the aisle on that. And then, of course, there was the topic of the proposed downtown homeless resource center at 333 East Washington Boulevard. That debate definitely not cooling off either. There were a lot of concerns raised about the location, the cost of the project, and the fact that the proposed homeless resource center would sit right near St. Paul's Lutheran School. Again, a lot of the same things that we have been hearing. And now what's more interesting for that piece of the story is the fact that we learned earlier this week that the city is preparing for a dedicated public forum on the homeless resource center. That's coming up Monday night at the Grand Wayne Center. So definitely buckle up, because between Flock and the Anchor, can we call it that? The Anchor? Can we dub it that? Josh says I can. You know, between the two issues, which are most of the most contentious issues before city council right now, we are headed towards some pretty important decisions. So a decision on Flock will be coming down the pipeline next week, August 25th, and then a decision on the proposed downtown homeless resource center coming down on September 1st. And if last night gave us, you know, another preview of things, yes, conversations are going to get heated moving forward. Well, when it's time, it's 5:15. I need to move forward to Brian Ford. He's standing by with your top trending stories. Stay with us here on Whoa Whoa.
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16: Now, your top trending stories.
11: We have mostly cloudy skies, a few scattered showers, 64 degrees. I'm Brian Ford. Here's what's trending at 5:17. Home Depot's figured out what most homeowners already know. These days, you don't remodel the kitchen, you fix the cabinet door. Sales are up, but shoppers are sticking with smaller projects as home prices and mortgage rates keep the big jobs out of reach. The average Home Depot ticket is up, but customer traffic is down. Turns out when the house costs a fortune, even replacing the bathroom becomes a luxury upgrade. Nothing says vacation like wondering whether the ship passed a health inspection. Norwegian Dawn scored an 84, below the CDC's passing mark of 86, while Carnival Breeze, Kaiden, and National Geographic Sea Lion barely made the cut at 86. Sun Princess, MSC Mergvalia, and Amadea scored 89. On the other end, 42 ships got perfect 100s, including the Icon of the Seas, Carnival Celebration, Celebrity Apex, Disney Dream, Norwegian Viva, and Queen Elizabeth. So apparently, some ships bring you a buffet, the others bring you a biology experiment. And imagine waiting too long for dinner and deciding the appropriate response is a bomb threat. Well, that's what landed 19-year-old Jackson Hahn in jail after an Instagram post targeting the Applebee's in Bloomington. The restaurant closed early, customers were cleared out, and police searched the building. Hahn later said he wasn't serious, was just hungry, tired, and upset. He's now facing a felony intimidation charge with a maximum 2.5-year prison sentence. The kitchen may have been slow, but the legal system was not. WoWo News Time is 5:18. Time saver traffic and weather together every 10 minutes during Fort Wayne's morning news. From the Craigville Appliance Traffic Center, still looking A-OK if you're headed out right now. We have no crashes, tie-ups, or major delays to get in your way across Fort Wayne, Allen County, or the tri-state region. The Big Four still severe clear in, out, and through downtown. Washington, Jefferson, Lafayette, and Clinton looking good. Interstates and the majors, I-69, I-469, the Indiana Toll Road, and Ohio Turnpike all completely clear right now. Next check from the Craigville Appliance Traffic Center comes up in about 7 minutes. Craigville Appliance, now with the second location right here in Fort Wayne at 3539 North Clinton Street. It's going to be just south of Glenbrook Square Mall, so check them out. 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
0: From 21 Alive, I'm meteorologist Liz Braden with your forecast. Staying partly cloudy today with a few isolated storms redeveloping as we go into this evening. Temperatures today reach a high of 82 degrees. Tonight, a few scattered showers with a low of 60. Seeing sunshine tomorrow and a high of 79. I'm meteorologist Liz Braden on WoWo 92.3 FM and 1190 AM.
15: Hey, thanks, Liz. We had a little bit of rain overnight. Still have a few spotty showers just north of Fort Wayne. But overall, not too shabby of a kickoff here to your Wednesday morning. 66 degrees off the world-famous WoWo Fire Escape. Well, news time. It's 519. I need to kick things over to Josh Williams. He's standing by. He's got a roundup of everything happening in the sports world. We connect with him 60 seconds from right now here on WoWo.
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0: 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Well, news time. It's 5:26. Brian Ford up to the microphone this morning. He's got a roundup of your time saver traffic. Brian, a little bit of rain overnight. Still a few spotty showers north of Fort Wayne. So how are we doing on the roadways?
1: You know, Kayla, right now that is absolutely not causing us any issues. We are crash, tie-up, and delay-free across Fort Wayne, Allen County, and the entire tri-state region. The next check from the Craigville Appliance Traffic Center, well, that comes up in about 10 minutes. Craigville Appliance now with a second location right here in Fort Wayne at 3539 North Clinton Street. 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
3: From 21 Alive, I'm meteorologist Liz Braden with your forecast. Staying partly cloudy today with a few isolated storms redeveloping as we go into this evening. Temperatures today reach a high of 82 degrees. Tonight, a few scattered showers with a low of 60. Seeing sunshine tomorrow and a high of 79. I'm meteorologist Liz Braden on WoWo 92.3 FM and 1190 AM.
4: Continue to create production challenges with corn harvest underway.
5: Probably 50%, I would say, have normal yield. Maybe there's some surprises out there, maybe some 75% of normal.
4: Chairman of the Illinois Soybean Association, Brian Sievers, says he's excited about several new demand opportunities from soybeans, with soy crushing facilities across the country increasing production.
6: With all of their new expansions that they had, it's helped basis in my area. I live about 40 miles from there, so that's helping basis, so that's helping us as farmers.
4: Missouri farm groups are expected to raise concerns about USDA staffing during a listing session Thursday at the State Fair. Farm Bureau President Garrett Hawkins tells Brownfield.
7: It is so important. These offices truly are the connection, if you will, the front porch to USDA leadership in Washington, D.C.
4: I'm Kellen Havikin for Brownfield.
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1: We have mostly cloudy skies, 64 degrees across WoWo land, becoming partly cloudy for Wednesday with a high near 80. Good morning, I'm Brian Ford. Glad you're with us. Coming up in the news, it's a half hour on WoWo, 92.3 FM and 1190 AM. An overnight fire in Wayndale left a mobile home destroyed and two other homes damaged. Mercer County investigators are working to identify human remains found near Salina. Flock under attack. More cameras in the region have been vandalized and the destruction is hitting close to home. And he wanted to get drugs into Michigan prisons. Now the man behind that scheme may well end up joining them. Details on these stories and more coming up right now. National and global coverage continues at 5:30 with the latest from Fox News.
9: Fox News, I'm Ted Lindner. Frank Beard, the drummer for the rock band ZZ Top, has died at his Texas ranch. According to a representative for the band, Beard had played for the band since its inception in 1969, cause of death not released. Frank Beard was 77 years old. Primary night in Florida, Republican Congressman Byron Donalds winning his party's primary for governor.
10: My administration will be guided by three pillars: making Florida accountable, achievable, and most of all, affordable.
9: Former Republican Congressman David Jolly winning on the Democrat side. Current Governor Ron DeSantis is term limited. Wyoming Republicans choosing State Senator Eric Barlow in a four-way primary as their nominee for governor in the race to succeed outgoing Governor Mark Gordon. He'll face Democrat Kenneth Kasner in the November general election. Wyoming Congresswoman Harriet Hageman will face Democrat and former State Representative James Byrd for the seat held currently by Senator Cynthia Lummis. 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
1: WoWo News Time is 5:31. Flames tore through a Wayndale mobile home and spread to two neighboring houses late last night. Two people got out safely before firefighters arrived. All three homes were damaged. The cause remains under investigation. Human remains have been found in a woods near Salina in Mercer County, Ohio, possibly ending a two-week search. A cadaver dog located the remains, believed to be those of missing 65-year-old Timothy Anderson. With more rain possible, Indiana homeowners are facing a dangerous cleanup, and there are some critical steps to take first.
11: If your home is flooded, emergency officials say don't return until waters recede and you're told it's safe. Turn off power before evacuating and have an electrician inspect the home before turning it back on. Report storm damage by calling 211 and photograph damage before cleaning up. Heather Starr, WoWo News.
1: Keep receipts for hotels, food, and cleaning supplies, and contact your insurance company about covered losses. Someone started knocking out Flock cameras near Toledo over the weekend, and those attacks have now reached Indiana. Four cameras were damaged in Adams and Wells counties, including one apparently blasted by gunfire and one that was set on fire and burned. A distracted driver looking down at a notebook crashed into an Amish buggy carrying three children. The Monday evening wreck on State Road 13 left an 11-year-old with a skull fracture. Well, if retirement's getting closer, financial planners say don't underestimate how much money you'll actually spend once you stop working.
12: Housing, property taxes, insurance, and utilities don't disappear when the paychecks stop, all while healthcare can become a bigger part of the budget. Someone retiring in their mid-60s could potentially need their savings to last 20 or 30 years. So experts recommend comparing your expected Social Security, pensions, and retirement savings with what you are already spending today. John Simney, WoWo News.
1: The Newswatch continues now at 5:33. A deadly explosion has claimed two lives at a Northwest Ohio industrial plant. Firefighters found an adult man and an adult woman dead inside Bren Industries in Toledo hours after flames and a partial collapse forced crews to pull back. About 12 employees were believed to be working there when the explosion hit during a shift change. Well, Ohio's sports betting crackdown is stuck in neutral with football season right around the corner.
13: A year after Governor Mike DeWine called for a ban on all prop bets, Ohio sportsbooks still offer them. DeWine has since narrowed his focus to micro bets, but talks with the NFL have stalled. Only Major League Baseball has limited pitch-level wagers. Victor Garcia, WoWo News.
1: The NFL regular season starts September 9th. Well, he allegedly spent years getting drugs into Michigan prisons, and now a Detroit man is the one facing a cell. John Calhoun is charged with smuggling drugs into eight prisons statewide and running a criminal enterprise. WoWo Flight Watch at Fort Wayne International. All flights currently showing on schedule. Your TSA wait time's less than 15 minutes. Michigan State is putting religious hate under the microscope as part of a new push on campus.
14: MSU will offer two new undergraduate seminars this fall, one examining Islam and the history of anti-Muslim prejudice, the other focusing on anti-Semitism and anti-Jewish stereotypes. The university also holds campus conversations on both issues. The next one is September 24th. Tommy Lee, WoWo News.
1: The seminars are open to undergraduate students, while the campus conversations are open to students and staff both. And finally, Bowling Green's Falcon Marching Band is now 600 strong, the largest collegiate marching band in America. It added more than 120 students this year and is headed for the Rose Parade, and the majority of those new students, not music majors. 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Time saver traffic and weather together every 10 minutes during Fort Wayne's morning news. From the Craigville Appliance Traffic Center, we are looking very good overall. If you're headed out dark and early this morning, we have had some rain overnight, but that is not causing any issues anywhere region-wide. We are crash, tie-up, and delay-free. The big four right now, Washington, Jefferson, Lafayette, and Clinton, looking very good getting you in, out, and through downtown. Interstates and the majors moving along at or near posted limits. Your drive times are right on target. As we check the jam cams this morning, I-69, traffic volume looking pretty much normal for a Wednesday morning. Everything lining up as it should, though. If you're Indy bound, you're looking at the normal 90 minutes from the 4 to 465 in both directions. You are 38 minutes to and from pure Michigan if you're north of Fort Wayne on the I. I-469, normal traffic volume moving very well even through that one-lane construction zone. It's going to be northbound between US 24 and Wheelock Road. Do be aware, though, that as traffic volumes build in, you're going to want to watch your traffic app and have an alternate route in mind, because those traffic jams will come at you fast and furious. And as we take a look at the Indiana Toll Road and the Ohio Turnpike. Severe clear across the top of the Hoosier and the Buckeye State. Everything looking good. Chicago to Toledo and back again. Next check from the Craigville Appliance Traffic Center comes up in about 10 minutes. 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
3: From 21 Alive, I'm meteorologist Liz Braden with your forecast. Staying partly cloudy today with a few isolated storms redeveloping as we go into this evening. Temperatures today reach a high of 82 degrees. Tonight, a few scattered showers with a low of 60. Seeing sunshine tomorrow and a high of 79. I'm meteorologist Liz Braden on WoWo 92.3 FM and 1190 AM.
1: And right now, we have winds out of the southwest at 6. Mostly cloudy skies, a few scattered showers around WoWo land. It's 64 degrees in Salina, 64 at your severe weather station. 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And the Wednesday edition of Fort Wayne's Morning News continues now with Kayla Blakesley and Josh Williams. 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
0: Hey, thanks, Brian. Good morning. WoWo Land, it's Wednesday. Glad you're here hanging out with us on Fort Wayne's Morning News. I am your host, KB. If you are just tuning in, yeah, we had a little bit of rain overnight. We still got a few spotty showers, primarily north of Fort Wayne, but that rain going to move on out, and we're going to have some sunshine later on today, hanging out in the upper 70s, maybe creeping around the 80-degree mark. But then, unfortunately, more rain going to move on in later on this evening. But come Thursday, that rain will also exit northeast Indiana and overall be pretty nice going into Thursday and Friday. So overall, not too shabby when it comes to your weather. But right now we got partly cloudy skies, 65 degrees off the world famous WoWo fire escape. The controversial RV park proposed for Southwest Allen County. You've all heard about this, right? Well, here's the deal. It is off the table, at least for now. Don't confuse withdrawn with the word dead. Yeah, I'm going to explain it all coming up next in about 2 minutes from right now here on WoWo. But first, it is back to school season here in Northeast Indiana. And whether you have kids heading back to class or not, this time of year always feels like a reset. You know, we're getting back to routines, earlier mornings, and hopefully earlier bedtimes. I'm saying that more from myself and producer Josh. But if you're getting a full night's sleep and you are still waking up tired, it might not be your schedule. 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
0: If you have been following the proposed RV park in Southwest Allen County, there is a pretty significant update this morning. It is not moving forward, at least for now. So the proposal called for turning a part of 120-acre property along Yoder Road into what developers were describing as a luxury RV park, potentially 200-plus RVs along with pools and even this big, like, amphitheater area. And nearby residents were raising plenty of concerns about this. But Allen County Commissioner Ron Turpin, he was just here on the show yesterday in studio, and he told me that while he was actually sitting down with some of those neighbors who had some concerns, they learned right there in the living room that the applicant had withdrawn their proposal from the Board of Zoning Appeals.
15: The applicant withdrew their application to the BZA. So as of now, it's withdrawn. And so there is no application before the BZA right now for the RV park.
0: Now, here's kind of the important part, though, for you to take note of this morning. Withdrawn does not necessarily mean dead. In fact, Commissioner Turpin says withdrawing the application actually does leave the developer with a few options. You know, had they gone through the hearing and been denied, they would have had to wait a year before trying again. So instead...
15: And so the fact that they withdrew it gives them an opportunity. Maybe they want to redo the plan a little bit. Maybe some of the concerns the neighbors brought, they want to address those and then bring the plans back. So they have options as applicants. So is it dead? I don't know that I could say that. And I think, you know, they are, the landowner has the right to petition for what they want to do with the land. The question is, does it fit the criteria of what the rules are put in place for? So that still needs to be decided.
0: Yeah, and then that's really the part that I wanted to underline this morning. The RV park, yes, is off the table for now. The neighbors aren't treating this thing like it's over either. Commissioner Turpin says roughly 20 plus nearby property owners they've organized, they've come together, they've created a Facebook page, and they plan to keep watching for another filing. I plan on watching. County officials will be watching too. So this one goes into the not happening right now category, but don't delete it from the story folder just yet. Well, news time, it's 5:44. I need to head to the WoWo newsroom. Brian Ford, he's standing by. He's got a roundup of your top trending stories next up here on WoWo 92.3 FM and 1190 AM.
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1: We have mostly cloudy skies, 64 degrees. I'm Brian Ford. Here's what's trending at 5:46. Well, Home Depot is doing just fine, but your home renovation plans, maybe not so much. The company says sales jumped nearly 6% as homeowners kept buying supplies, but they're choosing smaller projects instead of major remodels. Mortgage rates are still around 6.7%, and the median home price, more than $435,000. So the kitchen makeover has been downgraded to replace the drawer handle. Some cruise ships apparently understood the assignment. 42 vessels earned perfect 100s from the CDC this year, including the Icon of the Seas, Carnival Celebration, Celebrity Apex, Disney Dream, and the Queen Elizabeth. Then there's the Norwegian Dawn, which scored an 84 and failed its inspection, with the Carnival Breeze and two others barely passing at 86. The CDC checks kitchens, pools, cabins, and medical areas, because when 5,000 people are sharing one floating building, cleanliness isn't exactly an optional amenity. And nothing says, I'm hungry, quite like threatening to blow up the restaurant because your food is late. A 19-year-old Bloomington man, Jackson Hahn, was arrested after allegedly posting an Instagram bomb threat against Applebee's. The restaurant was cleared and searched, nothing found. Hahn told police he was hungry, tired, and upset, and called the post stupid. Well, he was right there. He now faces a level 6 felony intimidation charge carrying up to 2.5 years in prison. Dinner was late, the consequences, though, right on time. Wobo News time now is 5:47. Time saver traffic and weather together every 10 minutes during Fort Wayne's Morning News. 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In the start of our midweek commute, we continue crash, tie-up, and delay-free across Fort Wayne, Allen County, and the entire tri-state region. The big four right now, Washington, Jefferson, Lafayette, and Clinton, looking A-OK, getting you in, out, and through downtown. Interstates and the majors, I-69, I-469, the Indiana Toll Road, the Ohio Turnpike, everything severe clear across the entire region. 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
3: From 21 Alive, I'm meteorologist Liz Braden with your forecast. Staying partly cloudy today with a few isolated storms redeveloping as we go into this evening. Temperatures today reach a high of 82 degrees. Tonight, a few scattered showers with a low of 60. Seeing sunshine tomorrow and a high of 79. I'm meteorologist Liz Braden on WoWo 92.3 FM and 1190 AM.
0: Hey, thanks, Liz. Right now we got partly cloudy skies, 65 degrees off the world famous WoWo fire escape. WoWo News time, it's 5:49. Coming up, Josh Williams. He is finally waking up from watching all the sports last night. He's got an update on everything happening in that world in about 60 seconds from right now. But first, the warm weather is still here. We've got backyard cookouts hanging on, family picnics hanging on. I know some of you still have your weekends at the lake happening, but that means you've got plenty of reasons still to gather with the people you love. You've got the burgers, you got the hot dogs. Now all you need is the pie. And if you are looking for a dessert that's as Hoosier as basketball and tenderloins, let me tell you about a Wix pie. There is just something about specifically a Wix sugar cream pie. It's not just dessert. It is a true Indiana tradition. And if you've ever been to Mrs. Wix restaurant in Winchester, you already know exactly what I'm talking about. 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
0: Sports time. It's 5:52. Josh Williams, can I just say, our building here at the mic, our brand new studios on the southwest side of town, is coming alive this morning. I don't know if folks realize it, but it's just been us here broadcasting since May. And a lot of our other sister stations are moving in this morning. And I just love it. I love having other people here. The energy is electric already.
20: It's electric, that's for sure. And not many people know, too, that when you or myself are off and the other compadre is just there, you feel like the last man on earth, and you're broadcasting out there to the world and trying to keep people updated. Not anymore. We have our friends and cohorts who are finally joining us, which
0: so
20: is
0: nice.
20: Great. You know who else got to be joined in the Winners Club? That's what we'll call it this morning. The Chicago Cubbies. Last night, they walked it off again over the White Sox, taking a 4-3 victory at Wrigley Field. And well, Pete Crow Armstrong, he started it off with a leadoff home run, becoming just the sixth player in Major League history to lead off a homer and walk off a homer in the same series. So here's how it all went down. The White Sox, they built a 3-2 lead. Chicago tied the game in the seventh when Alex Bregman delivered an RBI single. Then in the bottom of the ninth, with the winning run on second, the White Sox intentionally walked PCA, and that brought Bregman to the plate. That's right, Bregman came through again, lining an RBI single to center field, scoring the winning run, and sending Wrigley into a frenzy, as you could just hear it there. PCA finished up with his 31st homer of the year, and Bregman went 2-for-5 with 2 RBIs. Now, it's the second straight night the Cubs have been beaten by have beaten the White Sox on a walk-off. They improved to 75-53, and boy, the hunt for October, it's already in the windshield there, because it's not in the rearview mirror. It's in the windshield. They're looking at it, and it's looking pretty tasty right now. Hey, coming up, we'll talk about the Indiana Fever. They were also north of the border last night in Toronto, taking on the Tempo. We'll tell you how it all went down. Coming up, 6:20, right here on your home for Indiana Hoosiers football.
0: Can't wait. Thanks, Josh. What news time? It's 5:54. Coming up in 2 minutes from right now, an update on our time saver traffic. 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
25: 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Makes me feel good to pass on our Arapaho traditions. My kids love going up to the Sundance. I like to tell people the Sundance is about family. It's about the tribe. It's not just about the dancer. It's kind of like life. As a Sundancer, I'm just one spoke in the wheel. I need my family there. I need my role models. 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Before, I'd never seen that from my people. 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Nothing more, nothing less.
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0: Woman News Time, it's 5:56. Man, that was a pretty dramatic slow fade right there. Brian Ford stepping up to the microphone this morning. He's got a live look at our time saver traffic. Hopefully not too dramatic there, Brian.
1: Well, there's no drama, but I got to tell you, Kayla, I am the specialist of the slow fade this morning for sure. We've got no crashes, types, or major delays, though, to get in the way as we're knocking on the door of the 6 o'clock hour and the kickoff of the official midweek commute. Things looking never better than before if you're headed out the door. Right now, 5:57 is our time. 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
3: From 21 Alive, I'm meteorologist Liz Braden with your forecast. Staying partly cloudy today with a few isolated storms redeveloping as we go into this evening. Temperatures today reach a high of 82 degrees. Tonight, a few scattered showers with a low of 60. Seeing sunshine tomorrow and a high of 79. I'm meteorologist Liz Braden on WoWo 92.3 FM and 1190 AM.
4: An offset impacts USDA's August beef production forecast for this year.
5: Lower beef production forecast for 2026, and we're expecting that to largely carry through into 2027. U.S. pork production reduced by about 80 million pounds this month for 2026. Broilers, there the story is a little bit different. We're seeing an increase in production. We raised our production forecast by 70 million pounds. And turkeys, we raised by 40 million pounds.
4: Leading to lower total meat production forecast in 2026. World Agricultural Outlook Board Chair Mark Jankowski adds the meat category production forecasts are varied in reflection of impacts to this month's price projections. Lower steer and broiler price forecast for this year from the previous month, while hog and turkey price forecast increased month over month. I'm Rod Bain reporting for the U.S. Department of Agriculture in Washington, D.C.
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10: An upset in Florida. I'm Dave Anthony, Fox News. A Democratic socialist outspends 16-1. Angie Nixon wins the Democratic primary for a Senate seat and will challenge Republican Senator Ashley Moody.
11: Nixon beating Alex Vindman, who was a former top security national official. He was a witness in President Trump's first impeachment trial. He had been backed by other Democrats, including Senators Mark Kelly and Tammy Duckworth. But progressives did see a loss in the 25th congressional district, where DSA-backed candidate Oliver Larkin failed to prevail against the incumbent Jared Moskowitz.
10: That's Fox's Madeline Rivera. Another House Democrat in Florida, Congresswoman Debbie Wasserman Schultz, also defeated a progressive challenger and others in a redrawn district. Now, Republican Congressman Corey Mills was primaried out, the 11th House incumbent to lose this year. Ryan Elijah defeated Mills, who's under ethics investigations. Another GOP Congressman, Byron Donalds, won the Republican nomination for Florida governor.
12: My administration will be guided by three pillars: making Florida accountable, achievable, and most of all, affordable.
10: Donalds will take on Democrat David Jolly, who used to be a Republican member of Congress. In Alaska, Republican Senator Dan Sullivan advanced to November's ballot, but finished second in primary voting to Democrat Mary Peltola. Sullivan's seat considered one of six toss-ups in the Fox News power rankings. This is big news north of the border.
13: 50% tariffs on a wide array of Canadian goods were meant to come into effect this morning, but President Trump's made a last-minute decision to delay the measure for 3 days. He says the United States and Canada have agreed a trade deal, and the two countries just need time to finalize the documents.
10: That's Fox's Jonathan Savage. Meanwhile, the stalemate remains over the Strait of Hormuz. President Trump keeps insisting it's open. The U.S. controls it, but Iran says it's closed. 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
1: 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Thanks so much for starting your day with us. I'm Brian Ford. We have partly cloudy skies, 63 degrees across WOWO land. Becoming partly cloudy for Wednesday, scattered showers and thunderstorms possible late with a high near 80. You're 21 Alive. First Alert forecast comes up at about 6:07. 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A mobile home fire on Elsey Street in Fort Wayne's Wayndale neighborhood spreads to two nearby houses late last night. Two people escaped safely. The mobile home was heavily damaged and the cause remains under investigation. Meanwhile, a two-week missing person search has taken a grim turn near Salina, Ohio. A cadaver dog found human remains believed to be those of 65-year-old Timothy Anderson. Elsewhere, Hoosiers will get two chances this fall to hear directly from all four candidates for Indiana Secretary of State.
15: The first debate is August 26th at the Indy Chambers Hobnob event in Indianapolis. The Indiana Debate Commission will host a second debate October 7th at WFYI Studios. Republican Max Ingling, Democrat Beau Bye, and Libertarian Lori Schillings and Independent Greg Ballard are all expected at both. Heather Starr, WOWO News.
1: The October debate will have no audience, but Hoosiers can submit questions online. A hit and run leaves a Whitley County woman seriously injured, and the driver still missing. She was walking west on County Road 900 South when she was struck Monday night. Glass may be hiding in outshined fruit bars, prompting a nationwide recall of 5 flavors. Strawberry, watermelon, grape, tangerine, and black cherry are affected. Toss them or return them. The News Watch continues now at 6:04. Lima is turning a stretch of open water into a power plant and setting the pace for solar in Ohio.
16: The city switched on its 4-acre, 3,120-panel floating solar field at Twin Lakes Reservoirs. The setup makes use of water that otherwise serves no purpose for development or recreation, while preserving land for farming and housing. The project also cuts evaporation and algae growth. Victor Garcia, WOWO News.
1: The 2-megawatt array will power Lima's water treatment plant. A Monday afternoon Lake Michigan rescue turned deadly in Michigan City. A juvenile pulled from the water near Lakeshore Drive later died at the hospital. To Northwest Ohio, where 2 workers are dead after an explosion turned a South Toledo industrial plant into a 3-alarm inferno. Firefighters found an adult woman and man inside the collapsed building several hours after the blaze began. Crews initially stayed outside because of flames, structural damage, and chemicals stored at Bren Industries. WOWO Flight Watch at Fort Wayne International. All flights currently showing on schedule. TSA wait times under 15 minutes. For many Michigan college students, staying enrolled can come down to whether they can afford life outside of the classroom.
17: A new pilot called Open Door launches this fall at Henry Ford College and Wayne State University, connecting students with help for food, housing, transportation, and other emergencies. A state report found 20% of Michigan college students face food insecurity, while 44% have dealt with housing insecurity. Tommy Lee, WoWo News.
1: The program is designed to address those needs before they force students to put college on hold. And finally, grab the cider. Michigan apple harvest season is underway. Paula Reds and Ginger Golds are first, followed by Galas August 24th and Honey Crisps on the 31st. 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Time saver traffic and weather together every 10 minutes during Fort Wayne's Morning News. From the Craigville Appliance Traffic Center, we kick off this Wednesday morning commute in fine shape. We are crash, tie-up, and delay-free across Fort Wayne, Allen County, and the entire tri-state region. The big four right now, Washington, Jefferson, Lafayette, and Clinton, you are looking good getting in, out, and through downtown. Interstates and the majors moving along at or near posted limits region-wide. Your drive time's about what you'd expect. Checking the jam cams right now. I-69, your traffic volume starting to build in a little bit. Still normal for a Wednesday morning, though. Everything lining up as it should, though. If you are Indy-bound, you are looking at 90 minutes from the 4 to 465 in both directions, 38 minutes to and from the Michigan line if you're north of Fort Wayne. I-469, normal traffic volume there, running okay in both directions, top to bottom, even through that one-lane construction zone right now between U.S. 24 and Wheelock Road northbound. And as we take a look at the Indiana Toll Road, the Ohio Turnpike, everything's overall good across the top of the Hoosier and Buckeye State. You are rolling out fine between Chicago, Toledo, and back again. Next check from the Craigville Appliance Traffic Center comes up in about 10 minutes. Craigville Appliance now with a second location right here in Fort Wayne at 3539 North Clinton Street, just south of the Glenbrook Square Mall. 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
3: From 21 Alive, I'm meteorologist Liz Braden with your forecast. Staying partly cloudy today with a few isolated storms redeveloping as we go into this evening. Temperatures today reach a high of 82 degrees. Tonight, a few scattered showers with a low of 60. Seeing sunshine tomorrow and a high of 79. I'm meteorologist Liz Braden on WoWo 92.3 FM and 1190 AM.
1: And right now, we have winds out of the southwest at about 6. Partly cloudy skies, 63 degrees across WoWo Land, 64 in Gas City. 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And the midweek edition of Fort Wayne's Morning News continues now with Caleb Blakesley and Josh Williams. From the Anchor Desk, I'm Brian Ford on WoWo, 92.3 FM and 1190 AM.
0: Thanks, Brian. Good morning, WoWo Land. Welcome on in here to our Wednesday edition of Fort Wayne's Morning News. I am your host, KB. Thanks for being here with us on WoWo. I'm always just so appreciative. I'm always driving into work, and I'm like, man, I can't believe people tune in. So I'm always just so appreciative that you decide to spend your valuable time with us here on Fort Wayne's Morning News. If you are getting ready to drive into work this morning, a little bit of rain overnight. For the most part, it's moved out of the WoWo listening area. Maybe a few spotty showers north of Allen County, but for the most part, we should be good to go. Going to be hanging out in the upper 70s, maybe flirting with that 80 degree mark later on this afternoon, but then later on this evening, some more rain moving back in, but nothing too crazy. Those showers will once again be pretty spotty. And then moving into Thursday and Friday, shaping up to be some pretty comfortable weather over the next couple of days. So for right now, we got partly cloudy skies, 64 degrees off the world famous WoWo fire escape. WoWo News time, it's 6:10. The scammers, man, oh man, they are already trying to cash in on Indiana's deadly storms that we recently had. So Attorney General Todd Rokita, he's going to join me next with what you need to watch out for and what not to do if someone shows up at your front door. We get to it straight ahead, 2 minutes from right now. But first, here's a statistic that honestly made me stop for a second. About one in four families experience food insecurity. 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
0: The cleanup is underway following the deadly storms that ripped through parts of Indiana last week. And unfortunately, while so many Hoosiers are trying to pick up the pieces, scammers are already looking for an opportunity. So we are talking everything from questionable contractors, you know, showing up at your front door, to people asking for money, personal information, or just a payment up front. And in order to have the conversation, we've called up our Indiana Attorney General, Todd Rakita, and he's joining us live right now. Good morning, Attorney General.
24: Hey, Kayla. Great to be with you. I wish it was a different subject.
0: Yeah, man, you and me both. So that's kind of where I want to start. What are you already seeing in terms of these scams following all the storms?
24: Well, so far, it's not been bad. I hope we just jinx ourselves. As far as what we're seeing in the office in terms of actual complaints. However, we've had some serious allegations up in Griffith, Indiana, about people, aggressive salesmen, so to speak, saying, oh, don't worry, FEMA's going to pay for all this, and doing some high-pressure sales that way. But we don't know what, honestly, from a legal standpoint, what FEMA's going to pay for yet or not. In fact, the declaration that's been made so far is really for the state and local governments. It's not for any reimbursement of individual property owners yet. If there's a major declaration approved, that changes the story. But so none of that's really true. So that's one example of some problems we're having. But other than that, you know, we have some decent laws in Indiana regarding contractors. Like, the contract must be in writing. You can cancel it within 3 days. It should have start and completion dates in it. You know, so that offers some protections that, if violated, I could be helpful to a certain extent with folks. But my goal is to be on your radio station and other outlets, and I'm traveling all over the state to make sure this doesn't, there's no problems in the first place, to make sure we have the best informed consumers as possible.
0: Yeah, and I'm glad you're here to get the word out. Let's say somebody right now is listening and they've got a tree on their roof, water damage, I don't know, their home is just a mess right now, and a contractor suddenly shows up at the front door offering to fix all of it. What would maybe be some immediate red flags that homeowners should be on the lookout for?
24: Well, I mean, just because they knocked on their door, you know, there's no crime in that. There's nothing against the law in that. And really, you know, let's be in the real world here. You know, contractors are going to be at a premium during this. And they know that. So it's okay. Have the conversation. Here's what you do. Get anything in writing. make sure in that writing there is start and completion dates. Try to give as little of a down payment as possible, right? The bigger they are, the more reputable they are, maybe you're paying more, but they should have ability to fund their own people and fund the materials. It's not illegal to ask for them to require a down payment if you want their services, but all that is negotiable. And it shouldn't be a lot. Use a credit card whenever possible so you have that extra protection from the credit card company. And try not to give the down payment until they're actually on site ready to start the work. That's the biggest problem we're having, is that, you know, guys are getting down payment checks and never coming back. That's the big overall, no matter whether it's this disaster or other issues that we have that I see come into our office, is they just walk off with a down payment check. So don't let that happen.
0: You know, after a disaster, people always want to help, and they have generous hearts, and I love that.
24: Yeah.
0: But on that note, are you concerned at all about fake charities or bogus fundraising efforts popping up around these storms?
24: Yes, I am, and thanks for reminding me about that. That's the second shoe in all this. Hoosiers have the biggest hearts, and we help. We know how to help, and we do. Part of that knowing how to help is knowing who to give to.
0: Mm-hmm.
24: Make sure they're established. Make sure you're on their official website, or if it's, let's just for an example, there are several charities, but for example, Red Cross, right? Try to do it in person, just to make sure you're dealing with the right, the official Red Cross. Try to avoid crowdfunding. Unless you know that neighbor specifically or that person specifically, try to avoid the crowdfunding. I don't trust it. I don't like it. I'm not saying it's all bad. And I'm not saying I've actually seen anything around this disaster. I haven't really looked. But anytime you're giving money online to strangers, basically, on some promise that they're going to take care of people, and you don't know it, you don't know them, or they're not a well-established charity, and you're not sure they're on their official site, the likelihood of that money going where you intended goes down drastically.
0: If someone listening right now thinks, oh boy, you know, I have already fallen for one of those or fallen for one of these, what should they do? Who do they contact, and what information should they have ready?
24: Well, I'm not saying I could help you necessarily get your money back in that situation. We will apply pressure, but we need to know. So if you can file a report with us, go to our website. We have a number there. You can do a form. Give us as much detail as possible. We can help best when we can detect patterns. Patterns of certain activity, certain kinds of behavior, certain geography, that helps us pinpoint. And then we can do something, usually when it's a group of people that have been hit or hurt. That's where we can act best, to be quite honest with you. But I can't do any of that until I have the information. So
0: yeah.
24: I don't think it's a wasted call. We will try to get your individual money back. We have been successful in the past with that. And a lot of times it's embarrassing. People don't, oh my gosh, I can't believe I got duped like that. I'm not telling anybody. You know, I understand that. That's a natural reaction. But do try to let us know at the very least. Let us try to get your money back. But let's add you into the mix to see what patterns develop so we can stop this happening in the future.
0: Attorney General, while I have you, you got to love live radio. I got a text in here on our text back line with a fair question.
24: Do this. I love it.
0: Well, I know that you can take it. Let's put it that way. I know you can handle it.
24: Yeah.
0: But someone basically wants me to ask you, whatever happened to the enforcement of the do not call list? It doesn't feel like it's working any longer. Attorney General, care to respond to that one?
24: Oh, sure. Well, heck, I feel the pain. I'm a victim of it,
0: yeah,
24: too. Believe it or not, we are probably leading the country in the number of fines that we issued against wrongdoers. We have a lot of good experience in the office. We lead a 50-state task force in this area.
0: Wow.
24: This is happening all over the country, probably all over the world. And so we have the state do not call list. Make sure you're on it. That's helpful. There's a federal do not call list that's a little bit weaker than ours. Make sure you're on that. I have recently, with a bunch of other attorneys general, called on, because this is happening so much across state lines, we really need a federal help here. So we recently wrote a letter to Congress saying, get your act together, strengthen this stuff, and help. And they need to do that. Because I can issue all the fines in the world, but if they're in India... You know,
0: yeah.
24: It's hard to attach them. So, in response to that, what I have done is start going on the aider, what I call the aiders and abettors. And I know you asked this question, so now you're going to get the answer. It might be a little long. The aiders and the abettors are the U.S. companies that are helping in the transmission of these calls. So we started fining them hundreds of thousands of dollars and said, you're either going to help us get these guys or stop these guys from making calls, or we're going to start fining you. And that's had some success. So believe it or not, I know it's tough, but we are leading the nation in this effort. And here's the last point. The law and me and any attorney general is only going to be able to go so far. The technology has surpassed the law. And so you have to combat this on a technological level. And so your cell phone carrier, especially your landline carriers, have technology now that they can employ, that they can give you, that you can turn on or off to block these calls, to make them leave voicemails before you pick up, to identify the calls. There's some very good technology out there that really has reduced the calls that I get.
0: Well, so I'm glad to hear, yeah, you're on top of it, obviously, and I get it. That enforcement piece would be a little bit tricky, but I appreciate you leading the charge on this one. You're going to have to let us know if Congress responds to your letter about getting in on this.
24: Well, you know, it's Congress. They can't barely tie their shoes. No, no offense, but, you know.
0: Yeah, we could be waiting a while.

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4: Well, news time. It's 6:26. That means we're checking back in with Brian Ford so we can get a roundup of our time saver traffic. Brian, what is happening with our commute?
9: 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We are crashed, tie up and delay free across Fort Wayne, Allen County, and the tri-state region. 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
11: From 21 Alive, I'm meteorologist Liz Braden with your forecast. Staying partly cloudy today with a few isolated storms redeveloping as we go into this evening. Temperatures today reach a high of 82 degrees.

0: tonight, a few scattered showers with a low of 60, seeing sunshine tomorrow and a high of 79. I'm meteorologist Liz Braden on WoWo 92.3 FM and 1190 AM.
1: I'm Nicole Heslip with Ag Headline News. I'm Brian Field. The USDA's Cattle on Feed report is up Friday.
2: To me, as we gear up for the fall run, as we gear up for some restructuring of the supply chain with Tyson, as we gear up for maybe some cattle come from Mexico, the placement number to me is the third leg to that, where it can have some movement in the market depending upon what that number comes in at.
1: Researchers at the University of Minnesota are studying how certain cover crops could play a role in pest management.
3: Kind of the interesting angle here from the pest perspective is that oftentimes when a crop plant is growing among some other kind of plant, the pest pressure can be lower.
1: And corn export inspections remain on pace to meet USDA's estimate for the current marketing year. Find more markets and agricultural news at brownfieldagnews.com. I'm Nicole Heslip with Brownfield.
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8: We have partly cloudy skies, 64 degrees across WoWo land. Remaining partly cloudy for Wednesday with a high near 80. Good morning, I'm Brian Ford. Glad you're with us. Coming up in the news at the half hour on WoWo, 92.3 FM and 1190 AM. An overnight fire in Wayndale left a mobile home destroyed and two other homes damaged. Mercer County investigators are working to identify human remains found near Salina. And flock under attack. More cameras in the region have been vandalized and the destruction is hitting close to home. And he wanted to get drugs into Michigan prisons. Now the man behind that scheme may well end up joining them. Details on these stories and more coming up right now. National and global coverage continues at 6:30 with the latest from Fox News.
9: Fox News, I'm Sue Gossman. The U.S. and Canada have reached a last-minute deal to delay 50% U.S. tariffs on Canadian imports. President Trump making the announcement. They've been put on hold for 3 days to try to finalize a plan. Republican Congressman Byron Donalds, the winner of Florida's gubernatorial primary. Donalds thanking his supporters in Orlando.
10: Tonight, because of your sweat, because of your hard work, we have won a massive victory.
9: Former Congressman David Jolly, who used to be a Republican, won the Democratic nomination. The two candidates will face off in November to replace outgoing Florida Governor Ron DeSantis. And a mixed bag for Democratic Socialists in the Sunshine State. Angie Dixon winning the Democratic Senate primary, but Representatives Debbie Wasserman Schultz and Jared Moskowitz fended off challenges. 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
8: WoWo News, time is 6:31. Flames tore through a Wayndale mobile home and spread to two neighboring houses late last night. Two people got out safely before firefighters arrived. All three homes were damaged. Human remains have been found in the woods near Salina in Mercer County, Ohio, possibly ending a two-week search. A cadaver dog located the remains, believed to be those of missing 65-year-old Timothy Anderson. Meanwhile, with more rain possible, Indiana homeowners are facing a dangerous cleanup, and there are some critical steps to take first.
11: If your home is flooded, emergency officials say don't return until waters recede and you're told it's safe. Turn off power before evacuating, and have an electrician inspect the home before turning it back on. Report storm damage by calling 211 and photograph damage before cleaning up. Heather Starr, WoWo News.
8: Keep receipts for hotels, food, and cleaning supplies, as well as contact your insurance company about covered losses. Well, someone started knocking out flock cameras near Toledo over the weekend, and now those attacks have reached Indiana. Four cameras were damaged in Adams and Wells counties, including one apparently blasted by gunfire. A distracted driver looking down at a notebook crashed into an Amish buggy carrying three children. The Monday evening wreck on State Road 13 left an 11-year-old Elkhart child with a skull fracture. Well, if retirement's getting closer, financial planners say don't underestimate how much money you'll actually spend once you stop working.
12: Housing, property taxes, insurance, and utilities don't disappear when the paychecks stop, all while healthcare can become a bigger part of the budget. Someone retiring in their mid-60s could potentially need their savings to last 20 or 30 years. So experts recommend comparing your expected Social Security, pensions, and retirement savings with what you are already spending today. John Simney, WoWo News.
8: The News Watch continues now at 6:32. A deadly explosion has claimed two lives at a Northwest Ohio recycling plant. Firefighters found an adult man and woman dead inside Brenn Industries in Toledo hours after flames and a partial collapse forced crews to pull back. About 12 employees were believed to be working there when the explosion hit during a shift change. Ohio's sports betting crackdown is stuck in neutral with football season right around the corner.
13: A year after Governor Mike DeWine called for a ban on all prop bets, Ohio sportsbooks still offer them. DeWine has since narrowed his focus to micro bets, but talks with the NFL have stalled. Only Major League Baseball has limited pitch-level wagers. Victor Garcia, WoWo News.
8: The NFL regular season starts on September 9th. Well, he allegedly spent years getting drugs into Michigan prisons. Now the Detroit man is one facing a cell himself. John Calhoun is charged with smuggling drugs into eight prisons statewide and running a criminal enterprise. WoWo Flight Watch at Fort Wayne International showing all flights on schedule. TSA wait times are currently under 15 minutes. Michigan State is putting religious hate under the microscope as part of a new push on campus.
14: MSU will offer two new undergraduate seminars this fall, one examining Islam and the history of anti-Muslim prejudice, the other focusing on anti-Semitism and anti-Jewish stereotypes. The university also holds campus conversations on both issues. The next one is September 24th. Tommy Lee, WoWo News.
8: And finally, Bowling Green's Falcon Marching Band is now 600 strong. That makes it the largest collegiate marching band in America. It added more than 120 students this year and is headed for the Rose Parade. And the majority of those new 120 students are not music majors. 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Time saver traffic and weather together every 10 minutes during Fort Wayne's morning news. From the Craigville Appliance Traffic Center, we are looking overall good this morning so far anyway. No crashes, tie-ups, or major delays across Fort Wayne, Allen County, or the entire tri-state region. The big four right now, Washington, Jefferson, Lafayette, and Clinton looking good getting it out and through downtown. Interstates and the majors moving at or near posted limits region-wide. Your drive times are right on point. As we take a look at the jam cams right now, I-69 traffic volume definitely building in for that Wednesday morning drive. Normal for everything. A normal Wednesday morning anyway. Everything lining up good, though. If you're Indy bound, you're looking at the normal 90 minutes from the 4 to 465, 38 to and from Michigan if you're north of Fort Wayne. I-469 still looking okay out there. Everything moving along as it should, top to bottom in both directions. Right now, even through that one-lane construction zone northbound between US 24 and Wheelock Road. Do keep in mind, though, that as those traffic volumes continue to build in throughout the day, you're going to see traffic jams as well. Keep an eye to your traffic app and definitely have an alternate route in mind. And when we take a look at the Indiana Toll Road and the Ohio Turnpike, everything's in overall good shape, Chicago to Toledo and back again. Next check from the Craigville Appliance Traffic Center comes up in about 10 minutes. 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
0: From 21 Alive, I'm meteorologist Liz Braden with your forecast. Staying partly cloudy today with a few isolated storms redeveloping as we go into this evening. Temperatures today reach a high of 82 degrees. Tonight, a few scattered showers with a low of 60. Seeing sunshine tomorrow and a high of 79. I'm meteorologist Liz Braden on WoWo 92.3 FM and 1190 AM.
8: And right now, we've got winds out of the southwest at 6. Mostly cloudy skies across WoWo land. 63 degrees in Sturgis, and it is 63 at your severe weather station. 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And the Wednesday edition of Fort Wayne's Morning News continues now with Caleb Blakesley and Josh Williams. 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
4: Hey, thanks, Brian. Wobo Land, good morning. It's Wednesday. Thanks for waking up and hanging out with us here on Fort Wayne's Morning News. I am your host, KB, and not too shabby of a start here to your Wednesday morning. Yes, we had a little bit of overnight rain, some spotty showers, primarily north of Allen County earlier this morning. But for the most part, the rain has moved on out. Sunshine eventually going to move on in this afternoon as we head toward a high right around 78, 79 degrees. Some of us flirting with that 80 degree mark. So overall, for the bulk of Wednesday, a pretty good day on tap for the majority of us. However, as you heard Liz Braden just mention there, potentially some rain showers moving back in tonight. But then as we look on to Thursday and Friday, shaping up to be a good next 48 hours. So just kind of got to push through this rain later on this evening. But for now, we got partly cloudy skies, 64 degrees off the world famous WoWo fire escape. WoWo News Time, it's 6:38. Seven deaths have now been tied to the catastrophic storms and flooding that swept through last week. Communities continuing cleanup and recovery efforts. Indiana has federal emergency assistance following the disaster declaration that was proclaimed here. And Hoosier State is pursuing even broader disaster assistance. But I know there's always a but. There's a little bit of a political wrinkle developing here. Indiana receiving real quick federal assistance is now being contrasted with neighboring Illinois. Yeah, I'll explain this one coming up in about 2 minutes from right now. But first, we'll land cars today. 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
16: The storm cleanup across Indiana this morning continues after the devastating storms and flooding that swept through last week. Seven lives lost, homes just absolutely just torn to pieces, and communities still picking up those pieces. But now there is a little bit of a wrinkle to this story. And it's a little bit political. Not a little bit. It's a lot political. So President Trump moved pretty quickly to approve an emergency declaration for Indiana. And what that did was kind of open the doors for FEMA to help with emergency protective measures and cleanup costs here in the Hoosier State. And Indiana is actually still working through damage assessments and pursuing the broader federal disaster assistance that could potentially bring additional help. And that's kind of where we are right now, right? But if you just look across the state line, Illinois was hit by the same derecho. Thousands there also dealing with damaged property, flooding, power outages, you name it. But Illinois has not received the same federal emergency declaration. And Democratic Governor J.D. Pritzker is once again, and by J.D. I mean J.B. Did I say J.D.? J.B. Pritzker is once again, he's raising some questions about whether politics plays a role in who gets FEMA's help and how quickly. And now listen, if you don't know, there's a little bit of history here. Do you remember after storms hit Illinois last year, the Trump administration denied Illinois' request for FEMA assistance and then denied the state's appeal? We all remember that, right? Pritzker accused the administration of playing politics with disaster relief. It was a whole thing. Well, now just on Tuesday, Governor Pritzker issued a state disaster proclamation as Illinois continues assessing all this damage from this latest round of storms. And here's where I think, you know, we need to be a little bit careful. JB needs to be a little bit careful. Indiana has not gotten the full enchilada from FEMA either. What President Trump approved for Indiana is emergency assistance, things like protective measures and cleanup. And as we just heard from our attorney general, it is not direct FEMA payments to individual Hoosiers whose homes were damaged. So the real comparison here, y'all, JB, it hasn't happened yet. If Illinois finishes its damage assessment, you know, and asks Washington for federal help too, then we can watch what happens, right? Because disaster relief shouldn't come down to whether your governor has an R or a D next to their name. I stand behind that. And if Indiana gets broader assistance, well, Illinois gets turned away after being hit by pretty much the same system, then I think JB might have a much stronger argument to make. But for now, he's just got a little sauce on the side of his enchilada. Well, news time at 6:45. Coming up, Brian Ford. He's got your top trending stories. Stay with us here on WoWo.
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8: We have partly cloudy skies, 63 degrees. I'm Brian Ford. Here's what's trending at 647. Home Depot's doing fine. Your renovation plans, not so much. The company says sales jumped nearly 6% as homeowners kept buying supplies, but they're choosing smaller projects instead of major remodels. Mortgage rates are still around 6.7%, and the median existing home costs more than $434,000. So the kitchen makeover has been downgraded to replace the drawer handles. Well, some cruise ships apparently understood the assignment. 42 vessels earned perfect 100s from the CDC this year, including the Icon of the Seas, Carnival Celebration, Celebrity Apex, and the Queen Elizabeth. Then there's the Norwegian Dawn, which scored an 84 and failed its inspection, with the Carnival Breeze and two others barely passing at 86. The CDC checks kitchens, pools, cabins, and medical areas, because when 5,000 people are sharing one floating building, cleanliness isn't exactly an optional amenity. And nothing says I'm hungry quite like threatening to blow up the restaurant because your food is late. A 19-year-old Bloomington man, Jackson Hahn, was arrested after allegedly posting on Instagram a bomb threat against the Applebee's he was in. Well, the restaurant was cleared and searched. Nothing was found. Hahn told police he was hungry, tired, and upset, and called the post stupid. Well, better late than never at being right on that. He now faces a level 6 felony intimidation charge, carrying up to 2.5 years in prison. Dinner was late. The consequences, oh, right on time. WoWo News Time now is 6:49. Time saver traffic and weather together every 10 minutes during Fort Wayne's Morning News. 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Let's go to Paulding and Wayne Trace in southeast Fort Wayne. Got a two-vehicle crash there that is partially blocking. It will slow you down just briefly. Once again, that's going to be in the intersection of Paulding and Wayne Trace. And northbound I-469, if you are headed that way, you're going to be on the brakes just after you pass US 30. Jamming up right now, really around that US 24 interchange, but you brake right out of that well before the Stellhorn Road overpass, and then you should be smooth sailing all the way to I-69. Other than that, though, the big four, Washington, Jefferson, Lafayette, and Clinton, looking good getting in out and through downtown. I-69 looking okay, too, as well as the Indiana Toll Road and the Ohio Turnpike. Next check from the Craigville Appliance Traffic Center comes up in about 7 minutes. 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
0: From 21 Alive, I'm meteorologist Liz Braden with your forecast. Staying partly cloudy today with a few isolated storms redeveloping as we go into this evening. Temperatures today reach a high of 82 degrees. Tonight, a few scattered showers with a low of 60. Seeing sunshine tomorrow and a high of 79. I'm meteorologist Liz Braden on WoWo 92.3 FM and 1190 AM.
16: Thanks, Liz. Right now, we've got partly cloudy skies, 64 degrees off the world-famous WoWo Fire Escape. WoWo News Time at 6:50. You know what that means. We got Josh Williams coming up to bat. He's tracking down everything going on in the sports world. There's a lot to get to with him, so we'll do that in about 60 seconds. But first, there is just something about this time of year. The kids are headed back to school. Our schedules, they kind of start settling into a routine again. And before long, we're going to be spending more evenings at home, which I am here for that. But isn't it funny? That's usually when you start noticing the things around the house that you would love to change. For us, it was our furniture. 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
24: All right. Good morning, KB. Good morning, WoWo Land. Well, Kelsey Mitchell last night had to leave the game early due to overheating. That's because she was on fire with her 29 points as she led Indiana to a 101-95 win over Toronto. It's her 20th game in a row with 20 or more points, which ties a WNBA record. Caitlin Clark added 24 points of her own, and Indiana now has won 5 games in a row, which is now their longest streak of the season. They'll head to Dallas to face the Wings tomorrow night, which you can hear right here on WoWo 92.3 FM. Now, the Indianapolis Colts will continue to prepare for their second preseason game. They're gearing up to host the Atlanta Falcons on Saturday. Defensive back Justin Wally told the Colts Show podcast this week that he's glad to be back after missing all of last season with an injury. The Colts will begin narrowing down their roster after the Falcons game. And the Indiana Pacers have signed former Purdue guard Braden Smith to a two-way contract. This means he'll likely split his time between the Pacers and their G League affiliate, the Noblesville Bloom. Smith played summer league ball with the Pacers, and Smith, you know, he's the NCAA all-time leader in assists. Coming up in our next look at sports, we'll take you to Chicago, where in Wrigley Field, boy, it was a barn burner last night between the Cubbies and the White Sox at the Crosstown Classic. More drama and fireworks. We'll see you back at 7:20 to tell you all about it right here on your home for Indiana Hoosiers football.
16: 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World News Time at 6:54. Coming up, another update on your time saver traffic. We did have a little bit of rain overnight, nothing crazy, but we'll ensure you've got everything you need to know before you go. Next up here on WoWo.
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16: Well, it is time. It's 6:56, as promised. Brian Ford, he's been keeping an eye on our morning drive. Brian, what are you seeing?
8: Yeah, KB, got a couple of things we're watching right now for you. First of all, Paulding and Wayne Trace. We've got a two-vehicle crash here, partially blocking in that intersection. So if you're in Southeast Fort Wayne, just keep that one in mind. It's going to slow you down just a bit, but you'll break right out of that. And right now, we are seeing those traffic jams we keep talking about on I-469 northbound. You are jamming up now all the way to US 30 almost, and you're going to be on the brakes halfway through the Stellhorn Road over pass as you go through that US 24 interchange. That is just turning into a bit of a mess out there as well. Next check from the Craigville Appliance Traffic Center comes up in about 10 minutes. 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That's going to be just south of Glenbrook Square. 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
0: From 21 Alive, I'm meteorologist Liz Braden with your forecast. Staying partly cloudy today with a few isolated storms redeveloping as we go into this evening. Temperatures today reach a high of 82 degrees. Tonight, a few scattered showers with a low of 60. Seeing sunshine tomorrow and a high of 79. I'm meteorologist Liz Braden on WoWo 92.3 FM and 1190 AM.
11: That close call, we did see some rather exceptional rainfall totals and some surprisingly high winds as the circulation interacted with the very high terrain with peaks over 13,000 feet on the Big Island. That kind of squeezed or compressed that wind and accelerated it. We actually ended up with a wind gust on the Mauna Kea summit, 140 miles per hour, far above hurricane intensity. Even if you move down into some of the agricultural regions in the upcountry of the Big Island, we did see some hurricane force wind gusts. Several dozen homes on the Big Island incurred damage either due to the high winds or to the heavy rainfall and debris flows. Truly impressive rainfall totals. That tropical moisture was kind of squeezed. Fairly widespread 2 to 3 foot rainfall totals, 24 to 36 inches in some of the upslope areas of the Big Island. The highest reported total, not official yet, a little over 43 inches on the Big Island.

0: someone walks into Craig's...
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2: Byron Donalds could make history. I'm Dave Anthony, Fox News. The Republican congressman wins a primary in Florida, trying to become the state's first black governor.
3: Tonight, we put aside our differences. Tonight, we are one united Republican Party.
2: Donalds will face David Jolly, who used to be a Republican in Congress, now a Trump critic who won the Democratic primary for governor. A Democratic socialist scored an upset in Florida. Angie Nixon, who has outspent 16-1, defeated Alex Vindman, who went to win the Democratic Senate primary. To challenge GOP Senator Ashley Moody.
4: But progressives did see a loss in the 25th congressional district, where DSA-backed candidate Oliver Larkin failed to prevail against the incumbent Jared Moskowitz. Moskowitz saying in a statement, Democratic voters sent a clear message. I faced a challenge from the DSA. They threw everything at me, and I didn't change who I am or what I believe.
2: Fox's Madeline Rivera, a Republican congressman, was primaried out. Corey Mills, the 11th House incumbent defeated this year. Mills, who's under an ethics investigation, lost to GOP challenger Ryan Elijah. In Alaska, Democrat Mary Peltola finished first in a Senate primary. Republican incumbent Dan Sullivan was second. They and two others advanced to November in a ranked choice voting contest. Canada is not being hit with big new tariffs this morning.
5: The president releasing a statement just hours before the tariffs were supposed to take effect, writing on Truth Social, I have paused the 50% tariffs against Canada for a three-day period based on the fact that Canada and the USA, subject to the finalization of documents, have a deal.
2: Fox's Ashley Strohmeyer. Stalemate remains in the Strait of Hormuz. President Trump insists it's open and the U.S. controls it.
6: Immediately after the statement by the president about the Strait of Hormuz, Iranian officials denied the critical waterway is open. Now, the Iranians did launch multiple attacks on vessels there over the weekend.
2: That's Fox's Trey Yingst. 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
8: 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Thanks so much for starting your day with us. I'm Brian Ford. We have partly cloudy skies, 63 degrees across WOWO land. Sun and clouds for Wednesday. Scattered thunderstorms possible later on with a high near 80. You're 21 Alive. First Alert forecast comes up at about 7:07. 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A mobile home fire on Elsie Street in Fort Wayne's Wayndale neighborhood spread to two nearby houses late last night. Two people escaped safely. The mobile home, though, was heavily damaged, and the cause remains under investigation. Meanwhile, a two-week missing person search has taken a grim turn near Salina in northwest Ohio. A cadaver dog found human remains believed to be those of 65-year-old Timothy Anderson. Elsewhere, Hoosiers will get two chances this fall to hear directly from all four candidates for Indiana's Secretary of State.
9: The first debate is August 26th at the Indy Chambers Hobnob event in Indianapolis. The Indiana Debate Commission will host a second debate October 7th at WFYI Studios. Republican Max Engling, Democrat Beau Bye, and Libertarian Lori Schillings and Independent Greg Ballard are all expected at both. Heather Starr, WOWO News.
8: The October debate will have no audience, but Hoosiers can submit questions online. A hit and run leaves a Whitley County woman seriously injured. The driver, still missing. She was walking west on County Road 900 South when she was struck Monday night. Well, glass may be hiding in outshine fruit bars, prompting a nationwide recall of five flavors. Strawberry, watermelon, grape, tangerine, and black cherry are all affected. Toss them or return them. The News Watch continues now at 7:04. Lima is turning a stretch of open water into a power plant and setting the pace for solar energy in Ohio.
0: The city switched on its 4-acre, 3,120-panel floating solar field at Twin Lakes Reservoirs. The setup makes use of water that otherwise serves no purpose for development or recreation, while preserving land for farming and housing. The project also cuts evaporation and algae growth. Victor Garcia, WoWo News.
8: The 2-megawatt array will power Lima's water treatment plant. A Monday afternoon Lake Michigan rescue turned deadly in Michigan City. A juvenile pulled from the water near Lakeshore Drive later died at the hospital. To Northwest Ohio, where two workers are dead after an explosion turned a South Toledo industrial recycling plant into a 3-alarm inferno. Firefighters found an adult woman and man inside the collapsed building several hours after the blaze began. Crews initially stayed outside because of the flames, structural damage, and chemicals stored at Brent Industries. WoWo Flight Watch at Fort Wayne International. All flights showing on schedule. TSA wait times currently 15 minutes. For many Michigan college students, staying enrolled can come down to whether they can afford life outside the classroom.
10: A new pilot called Open Door launches this fall at Henry Ford College and Wayne State University, connecting students with help for food, housing, transportation, and other emergencies. A state report found 20% of Michigan college students face food insecurity, while 44% have dealt with housing insecurity. Tommy Lee, WoWo News.
8: The program is designed to address those needs before they force students to put college on hold. And finally, grab the cider. Michigan's apple harvest season is now underway. Paula Reds and Ginger Golds are first, followed by Gala's August 24th, and Honey Crisps, if you're waiting for those, it's August 31st. WoWo News Time is 7:06. 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This is going to be Paulding Road at Wayne Trace. Have a 2-vehicle crash here partially blocking in the intersection. It's going to slow you down briefly in the southeast side of town. The big four, though, Washington, Jefferson, Lafayette, and Clinton, looking good getting in, out, and through downtown. Interstates and major roads moving at or near posted limits region-wide. Your drive times are pretty much right on target. As we check the jam cams right now, I-69 traffic volume building in very nicely for a Wednesday morning. Everything looking good. If you're Indy bound, you're the normal 90 minutes from the 4 to 465, 38 minutes to and from the Michigan line if you're north of Fort Wayne on the I. I-469, a mixed bag out there. Southbound, you are looking all the way good top to bottom. However, northbound, you're going to be on the brakes starting at about the US 30 interchange and all the way through the US 24 interchange with slowest traffic right now, right around that US 24 interchange. You're going to break out of that entire mess about halfway to the Stellhorn Road overpass. Other than that, though, if we take a look at the Indiana Toll Road, the Ohio Turnpike, it is smooth sailing across the top of the Hoosier and the Buckeye State. Everything looking good, Chicago to Toledo and back again. 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
11: From 21 Alive, I'm meteorologist Liz Braden with your forecast. Staying partly cloudy today with a few isolated storms redeveloping as we go into this evening. Temperatures today reach a high of 82 degrees. Tonight, a few scattered showers with a low of 60. Seeing sunshine tomorrow and a high of 79. I'm meteorologist Liz Braden on WoWo 92.3 FM and 1190 AM.
8: And right now, winds continue out of the southwest at about 6. We have mostly cloudy to partly cloudy skies across WoWo land. It's 64 degrees in Angola, 63 at your severe weather station. 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Cloud 9 Mattress Company at Jefferson Point. And the Wednesday edition of Fort Wayne's Morning News continues now with Caleb Blakesley and Josh Williams. 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
12: Well, Willan, good morning. Welcome on in here to our Wednesday edition of Fort Wayne's Morning News. I am your host, KB. Yes, it's hump day. We are halfway through the work week together, so hang in there. Josh and I right there with you. We are kicking off your Wednesday morning here with partly cloudy skies, 64 degrees for now. The rain has moved out of the area, but as you heard, Liz Brighton, some more rain moving in later on tonight. But until we get there, we're going to be headed toward a high right around 79, 80 degrees, depending where you are. We'll likely see even some spots of sunshine. And then really, as we make our way into Thursday and Friday, that rain will be moving on out. We got a couple of nice days on tap here for Northeast Indiana. Coming up, the Fauci fight. Y'all, it is heating up once again. And Senator Jim Banks says there still needs to be accountability. What does that look like? Is it actually achievable? We're going to find out as Senator Jim Banks chimes in with us next. Straight ahead here on Whoa Whoa.
13: 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And I went in to the Good Feet store. I got fitted for the arch supports. It changed my life, and it could change yours, too.
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12: It's one of your top stories, at least on a national level here, the Fauci fight. You guys, it is heating up again. And Senator Jim Banks says there still needs to be accountability. So what are we doing? We are hooking up with Senator Banks this morning, because not only do I want to hear his thoughts on Dr. Anthony Fauci and have him weigh in there, but I also want to chit chat a little bit further about these recent storms that ripped through Indiana and some of the federal help on its way. So with that, good morning, Senator Banks.
23: Hey, good morning, Kayla. Good to be with you.
12: Yeah, I want to start with Fauci here. I mean, I think we all know this story by now, that he invoked the Fifth Amendment more than 100 times during Senate questioning last month. And the fight over whether or not he should testify again, it's still underway. But you have gone as far as saying that Fauci should be prosecuted. So where does all of this go from here?
23: Well, I've said that since COVID. I mean, what Dr. Fauci did to hide evidence, to mislead, to lie, but now it's all being confirmed to be true, as all of his text messages and voicemail messages, and all of this evidence is uncovered that he hid facts from the American people, like the dangers of the second vaccine to pregnant women. He totally swept that under the rug and instead forced women to receive the vaccine. Well, he knew all along, because in the emails he was told about the dangers and the risks to pregnant women of miscarriages who took the vaccine. And all of these emails that we're reading and uncovering, and more of this is coming out day by day because of the oversight work of Senator Ron Johnson and Senator Rand Paul and their committee, that all of his emails are more focused on his TV appearances, his public image, and then every now and then you see these emails where someone on his team is instructing him about some of the dangers or how misleading the vaccine, how misleading the social distancing and the mask mandates and the vaccines. And my whole point of saying, as you just said, restating that he should be prosecuted is because we don't want anybody in the future to ever get away with what Fauci got away with during and after COVID. He personally profited from it, and then how he hid a lot of these issues. So he did invoke the Fifth Amendment. He thumbed his nose at the American people. He wouldn't answer questions. He did get a auto pen signed pardon by President Biden, which shielded him, but I don't think that would stand up in the court of law. And I'd like to see that. I'd like to see the Trump Department of Justice prosecute him. And Rand Paul and his committee sent the Department of Justice the formal notice saying that he should be held in contempt of Congress. I hope the Department of Justice does that. But at the same time, you have attorneys general in states like Florida who are seeking to prosecute him at the state level. I think that's good news, too.
12: Let me ask you this. Democrats say this is Congress, you know, reigniting COVID and going after Fauci politically. What would be your response to that?
23: Well, you know, we're a few years removed from all of it. But all of us have still been greatly affected by it, especially, you know, Kayla, three daughters who lived through all of this. Their schools were shut down. I think they will forever be impacted by that. I mean, I think that that generation of kids who lived through that will always, they were held back in school, they were affected socially, all of the mental health issues that came during and after COVID. I mean, the devastation to our economy, how it set America back. I don't think, you know, even though we're now a few years removed, I'm not sure that we're that removed from the impact of all of it.
12: Yeah.
23: So I don't know about the Democrats can complain all they want. There's never been justice for what some of these figures did to abuse their power. And that's what I'm talking about. We should prosecute those people who abuse their power so that no figure, no public official in the future can look back and say, Fauci got away with it. I might be able to get away with it, too.
12: Speaking of impact, I do want to bring things back home here for a second, because I know you know, Senator, that we are still recovering from some of those devastating storms and all that flooding from last week. And you pushed the administration for federal help. In fact, you spoke directly with President Trump about Indiana. What exactly did you share with him, and what did you tell him we needed?
23: Well, President Trump called me on Saturday, and when he was on the phone with me, he said, I want you to know I'm signing this declaration. I love Indiana. Indiana's been is so important to me. He always tells me that, how much he loves Indiana. And so while we're on the phone, he signs the declaration and made that official. I know Governor Braun and the whole state federal delegation, we're going to go back to him and ask him for even more help as we rebuild. I mean, the devastation is more substantial than what we even knew just a few days ago. My staff and I have been all over the state this week, and we've been on the phone and on conference calls and in meetings between federal officials, FEMA, and local officials, a lot of the mayors and county commissioners at the local level, 53 counties around the state impacted. I mean, the devastation is real. The great thing about it, Kayla, is how great Indiana is. I mean, we come together in a time like this, and I think about like the Meijer grocery store company and Lowe's and a lot of local businesses that are just doing incredible things to support people affected by this. But we still have thousands of people without power. We have thousands of homes that have been completely destroyed. You have roads and bridges that are still out that are going to take a long time to rebuild. It'll be costly, but thanks to President Trump and what he's unlocked for us at the federal level and our leadership at the state level, we're all coming together and doing everything we can in a very bipartisan way. I mean, the region, from the region to Carmel, Indiana, Muncie. I mean, you have some communities that have really been hit hard, and we're going to keep doing everything we can to help them.
12: Really quick, you had mentioned that you're going to ask for even more help. Are you confident that we'll be able to get more help?
23: I hope so. We'll be.

0: Hey, Wobbleland, it's KB here. Listen up for a minute. 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
0: Welcome back, WoWoland. If you are just tuning in, one of your top stories this morning, the U.S. and Canada have struck a very, very last-minute tariff deal. In fact, it was down to the wire. There were like 2 hours before this was going to expire, but they struck a deal last minute. So we've got financial advisor Chris Moore from Moore Wealth Management joining us live right now. Chris, can you break down what this means, you know, specifically for my wallet?
4: Well, he said the deal was close, but the tariffs, I mean, it was the 11th hour. It was just basically what they were going to pause the new tariffs on Canada for 2 or 3 days, and he said the deal was going to be close, but then they closed it off, and then they opened it back up and then said the two sides are finalizing some documentation that's going to be dealing with some of the Canadian tariffs. So, and it's going to be back and forth, you know, the old tit for tat, well, who's going to do what and how much is it going to be? So we're going to find out the deal and how it's closed, but the deal's not actually done yet, but we're going to find out how that deal is going to be. I mean, I don't go to Canada much anytime soon. I don't think we get much from them other than, you know, wood, and I'm not building any houses, but there are people building houses here, and it could be higher costs if we have those tariffs come to the United States.
0: All right. Well, thanks for the update, Chris. We'll check back in with you in about an hour.
4: All right. See you in an hour.
0: 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We also need to check in with Brian Ford. He's got the update on our time saver traffic. Brian, what's happening there?
5: KB, right now, the one problem spot we've got is going to be on that east outer belt, northbound I-469. You are on the brake starting at about US 30 all the way through the US 24 interchange. Going to break out of that at just about the Stellhorn Road overpass or a little bit before. We are seeing those slowdowns building in as traffic volume does too. Next check from the Craigville Appliance Traffic Center comes up in about 10 minutes. Craigville Appliance now with a second location right here in Fort Wayne at 3539 North Clinton Street, just south of Glenbrook Square. 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
6: From 21 Alive, I'm meteorologist Liz Braden with your forecast. Staying partly cloudy today with a few isolated storms redeveloping as we go into this evening. Temperatures today reach a high of 82 degrees. Tonight, a few scattered showers with a low of 60. Seeing sunshine tomorrow and a high of 79. I'm meteorologist Liz Braden on WoWo 92.3 FM and 1190 AM.
7: Central Kansas farmer Rick Schlender says the ongoing drought and extreme heat continue to create production challenges with corn harvest underway.
8: Probably 50%, I would say, have normal yield. Maybe there's some surprises out there, maybe some 75% of normal.
7: Chairman of the Illinois Soybean Association, Brian Sievers, says he's excited about several new demand opportunities from soybeans, with soy crushing facilities across the country increasing production.
9: With all of their new expansions that they had, it's

0: help basis in my area. I live about 40 miles from there, so that's helping basis, so that's helping us as farmers.
1: Missouri farm groups are expected to raise concerns about USDA staffing during a listing session Thursday at the State Fair. Farm Bureau President Garrett Hawkins tells Brownfield.
2: It is so important. These offices truly are the connection, if you will, the front porch to USDA leadership in Washington, D.C.
1: I'm Kellen Havikin for Brownfield.
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10: We have partly cloudy skies, 63 degrees across WoWo land. We're in for a partly cloudy Wednesday with a high near 80. Good morning, I'm Brian Ford. Glad you're with us. Coming up in the news at the half hour on WoWo, 92.3 FM and 1190 AM. An overnight fire in Wayndale left a mobile home destroyed and two other homes damaged. Mercer County investigators are working to identify human remains found near Salina in northwest Ohio. And flock under attack. More cameras in the region have been vandalized and the destruction is hitting close to home. And he wanted to get drugs into Michigan prisons. Now, the man behind that scheme may end up joining them. Details on these stories and more coming up. Right now, national and global coverage continues at 7:30 with the latest from Fox News.
11: Fox News, I'm CJ Papa. Congressman Byron Donalds is just one victory away from becoming the first black governor in Florida. Fox's Madeline Rivera.
12: The longtime Trump ally benefited from the president's endorsement, beating several other candidates, including Florida Lieutenant Governor Jay Collins. Florida Governor Ron DeSantis, whose term limited stayed out of the primary.
11: He takes on Democrat David Jolly this fall. Democratic socialists in the Sunshine State celebrating the stunning victory of Representative Angie Nixon over Trump impeachment witness Alex Vindman in the Senate primary. She challenges U.S. Senator Ashley Moody in November. In Alaska, incumbent Senator Dan S. Sullivan and Democrat Mary Petola, former Representative Vance, officials still tallying up the ballots since the top four move on to the November midterms. 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
10: WoWo News time is 7:31. Flames tore through a Wayndale mobile home and spread to two neighboring houses late last night. Two people got out safely before firefighters arrived. All three homes were damaged. The cause remains under investigation. Elsewhere, human remains have been found in the woods near Salina in Mercer County, Ohio, possibly ending a two-week search. A cadaver dog located the remains believed to be those of missing 65-year-old Timothy Anderson. Meanwhile, with more rain possible, Indiana homeowners face a dangerous cleanup, and there are some critical steps to take first.
13: If your home is flooded, emergency officials say don't return until waters recede and you're told it's safe. Turn off power before evacuating and have an electrician inspect the home before turning it back on. Report storm damage by calling 211 and photograph damage before cleaning up. Heather Starr, WoWo News.
10: Also, keep receipts for hotels, food, and cleaning supplies, and contact your insurance company about covered losses. Well, someone started knocking out flock cameras near Toledo over the last weekend, and those attacks have now reached Indiana. Four cameras were damaged in Adams and Wells counties, including one apparently blasted by gunfire. A distracted driver looking down at a notebook crashed into an Amish buggy carrying three children in Elkhart County. The Monday evening wreck on State Road 13 left an 11-year-old with a skull fracture. If retirement's getting closer, financial planners say don't underestimate how much money you'll actually spend once you stop working.
14: Housing, property taxes, insurance, and utilities don't disappear when the paychecks stop, all while healthcare can become a bigger part of the budget. Someone retiring in their mid-60s could potentially need their savings to last 20 or 30 years. So experts recommend comparing your expected Social Security, pensions, and retirement savings with what you are already spending today. John Simney, WoWo News.
10: The News Watch continues now at 7:33. A deadly explosion has claimed two lives at a Northwest Ohio industrial recycling plant. Firefighters found an adult man and woman dead inside the Brenn Industries plant in Toledo hours after flame and a partial collapse caused crews to pull back. About 12 employees were believed to be working there when the explosion hit right during a shift change. Ohio's sports betting crackdown is stuck in neutral, and football season, it's right around the corner.
15: A year after Governor Mike DeWine called for a ban on all prop bets, Ohio sportsbooks still offer them. DeWine has since narrowed his focus to micro bets, but talks with the NFL have stalled. Only Major League Baseball has limited pitch-level wagers. Victor Garcia, WoWo News.
10: He allegedly spent years getting drugs into Michigan prisons, and now the Detroit man is facing the cell himself. John Calhoun is charged with smuggling drugs into eight prisons statewide and running a criminal enterprise. WoWo Flight Watch at Fort Wayne International. All flights are currently showing on schedule, and your TSA wait times are under 15 minutes. Michigan State is putting religious hate under the microscope as part of a brand new push on campus.
16: MSU will offer two new undergraduate seminars this fall, one examining Islam and the history of anti-Muslim prejudice, the other focusing on anti-Semitism and anti-Jewish stereotypes. The university also holds campus conversations on both issues. The next one is September 24th. Tommy Lee, WoWo News.
10: The seminars are open to undergraduate students, while the campus conversations are open to both students and staff. And finally, Bowling Green's Falcon Marching Band is now 600 strong. That makes it the largest college marching band in America. It added more than 120 students this year alone and is headed for the Rose Parade. And of those 120 that were added, the majority are not music majors. WoWo News time now is 7:35. 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Time saver traffic and weather together every 10 minutes during Fort Wayne's morning news. Well, from the Craigville Appliance Traffic Center, one problem spot we are keeping an eye on right now. This is going to be on the east outer belt, northbound I-469. You're going to be hitting the brakes just about the US 30 interchange, and you will be on them all the way almost to the Stellhorn Road overpass. Traffic really jamming up right now around that US 24 interchange as well if you're headed northbound. Other than that, though, things looking overall good. We are crash tie-up and major delay-free aside from that across Fort Wayne, Allen County, and the entire tri-state region. The big four right now, Washington, Jefferson, Lafayette, and Clinton, still looking good getting you in, out, and through downtown. Interstates and the majors moving along at or near posted limits. Drive times are pretty much what you'd expect. Checking the jam cams right now, I-69, your traffic volume normal for a Wednesday morning. Everything lining up good, though. If you're Indy bound, you're looking at 90 minutes from the 4 to 465, no surprise. 38 to and from pure Michigan if you're north of Fort Wayne on the I. I-469, once again, northbound, it's a mess pretty much from US 30 all the way through the Stellhorn Road overpass. Other than that, though, southbound, you are moving along just fine, ticking along at or near posted limits. And the Indiana Toll Road, the Ohio Turnpike, smooth sailing Chicago to Toledo and back again. 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That's going to be just south of Glenbrook Square. 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
17: From 21 Alive, I'm meteorologist Liz Braden with your forecast. Staying partly cloudy today with a few isolated storms redeveloping as we go into this evening. Temperatures today reach a high of 82 degrees. Tonight, a few scattered showers with a low of 60. Seeing sunshine tomorrow and a high of 79. I'm meteorologist Liz Braden on WoWo 92.3 FM and 1190 AM.
10: And right now, we have winds out of the southwest at 6, partly cloudy skies across WoWo land. It's 62 degrees. degrees in Kalida, 63 at your severe weather station. 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And the Wednesday edition of Fort Wayne's Morning News continues now with Kayla Blakesley and Josh Williams. 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
18: Thanks, Brian. Good morning, WOWO Land. Welcome on in here to our Wednesday edition of Fort Wayne's Morning News. I am your host, KB. As always, for waking up and hanging out with us here on WOWO. Producer Josh, can I just say, I don't think a lot of listeners realize, so we've been hanging out here in the mic, our brand new state-of-the-art studios on the southwest side of town since May. We moved into May, which has been great.
19: Yeah.
18: And Josh, you know, I adore you and love hanging out with you, but you're the only person I've been able to hang out with here at work since May. We've been the only ones here. Well, today is moving day for some of our sister stations, and there's so much life, so much energy in this building. I'm just like feeding off of it.
19: I know my senses have been a little bit on edge this morning because we're not used to these bull cars
18: coming in and out,
19: coming into the parking lot. We're like looking out the window, like, who is that?
18: Who they think they are coming in here?
19: What is going on? Lock the doors.
18: But it has been so great, Woland, just kind of bringing some life here into the mic on the southwest side of town. Yeah, a little smoke and mirrors that you didn't know what was going on. It was really just Josh and I. Yeah. Hanging out here, but not anymore. Praise be. Not that I don't love your company, Josh, that's but it is nice to have some life here on the southwest side of town in the mic. We do have a few spotty showers that are going to be in your forecast today, so let's run you through that. Yes, we're going to have sunshine right around 80 this afternoon, but then a few showers could pop back up this evening. And then Thursday, I mean, we're going to have lower humidity, highs hanging in the upper 70s. So really, just got to push through tonight's rain, and we're going to be looking pretty comfortable over the next couple of days. But right now, we got partly cloudy skies. 64 degrees off the world famous WOWO fire escape. Your top stories that we're tracking down for you, if you are just joining us, the U.S. and Canada have struck a very last minute tariff deal. We'll break down what's in it and really what that could mean for your wallet. Cleanup continues across Indiana after those devastating storms and flooding last week. 7 lives lost, but you know, homes damaged and communities are still picking up the pieces. However, there's a little bit of a new wrinkle developing, and this one is getting political. I'll fill you in coming up in the 8 o'clock hour on that. And then the controversial RV park, you know, that's been proposed for Southwest Allen County. Pump the brakes on that. It is off the table, at least for now. And then last night, really the big story, I'd say, in our neck of the woods here in Fort Wayne, things got a little bit spicy at City Council, and two of the issues driving the tension should sound very, very familiar if you listen to this show on a regular basis. Flock cameras and the Anchor Resource Center. If you missed what went down last night, I got a recap coming up in about 60 seconds from right now. But first, what will land, every dental office loves to talk about having the latest, greatest technology, right? 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
18: Things got a little bit spicy at Fort Wayne City Council last night. And honestly, if you have been listening to this show for even 5 seconds these days, you probably won't be surprised by the two issues really driving the conversation last night. Flock cameras and the proposed downtown homeless resource center being called the Anchor Resource Center. So for those of you who maybe missed it, last night was a committee session for council. So this wasn't the night for final votes. Nothing like that went down last night, but it was a public comment night. And in fact, the last public comment night before these two issues will be voted on. So people showed up. They had plenty to say. And you know what? Good for every single one of you who showed up and made the time last night. I would say on Flock, the debate over, you know, Fort Wayne's license plate reader cameras around town. I mean, that just continues to grow and go back and forth, right? And then the bigger question here has really been all along, you know, I mean, I think we know that the cameras help police. We know that. Clearly they can. But the question really is, you know, when does seeing a license plate on a public street turn into tracking someone's movements over time? That has been the crux of this debate, I would say, pretty much all along. That's the privacy conversation that, quite frankly, we can't just skip over because, quote, the technology is useful. And that really was the debate last night. I would say majority of folks kind of lean towards, if I can use the words, anti-flock. But we heard from both sides of the aisle on that. And then, of course, there was the topic of the proposed downtown homeless resource center at 333 East Washington Boulevard. That debate definitely not cooling off either. There were a lot of concerns raised about the location, the cost of the project, and the fact that the proposed homeless resource center would sit right near St. Paul's Lutheran School. Again, a lot of the same things that we have been hearing. And now what's more interesting for that piece of the story is the fact that we learned earlier this week that the city is preparing for a dedicated public forum on the homeless resource center. That's coming up Monday night at the Grand Wayne Center. So definitely buckle up, because between Flock and the Anchor, can we call it that? The Anchor? Can we dub it that? Josh says I can. You know, between the two issues, which are most of the most contentious issues before city council right now, we are headed towards some pretty important decisions. So a decision on Flock will be coming down the pipeline next week, August 25th, and then a decision on the proposed downtown homeless resource coming down on September 1st. And if last night gave us, you know, another preview of things, yes, conversations are going to get heated moving forward.
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10: We have partly cloudy skies, 63 degrees. I'm Brian Ford. Here's what's trending at 7:49. Home Depot is doing fine, but your renovation plans probably not so much. The company says sales jumped nearly 6% as homeowners kept buying supplies, but they're choosing smaller projects instead of major remodels. Mortgage rates are still around 6.7%, and the median existing home costs more than $434,000. So the kitchen makeover has been downgraded to replace the drawer handle. And some cruise ships apparently understood the assignment. 42 vessels earned perfect 100s from the CDC this year, including the Icon of the Seas, Carnival Celebration, Celebrity Apex, and the Queen Elizabeth. Then there's the Norwegian Dawn, which scored 84% and failed its inspection, with the Carnival Breeze and two others barely passing at 86. The CDC checks kitchens, pools, cabins, and medical areas, because when 5,000 people are sharing one floating building, cleanliness, not exactly an optional amenity. And nothing says, I'm hungry, quite like threatening to blow up the restaurant you're in because the food is late. Well, a 19-year-old Bloomington man, Jackson Hahn, was arrested after allegedly posting on Instagram a bomb threat against the Applebee's. The restaurant was cleared and searched. Nothing was found. Hahn told police he was hungry, tired, and upset, and called the post stupid. Well, better late than never on being right. He now faces a level 6 felony intimidation charge, carrying up to 2.5 years in prison. Dinner was late. The consequences, though, right on time and red hot. News is Wobo News Time now, 7:50. Time saver traffic and weather together every 10 minutes during Fort Wayne's morning news. From the Craigville Appliance Traffic Center, one problem spot we continue watching right now. This is going to be on the east outer belt, I-469 northbound. You're on the brakes from US 30 all the way through the US 24 interchange. Stop and go beyond that, almost to the Stellhorn Road overpass, just due to increased traffic volume, especially around the US 24 and 469. If you're northbound, prepare for delays there. Other than that, though, things looking overall good across Fort Wayne, Allen County, and the tri-state region. We've got no crashes or major tie-ups. The big four, Washington, Jefferson, Lafayette, and Clinton, still looking okay getting you in, out, and through downtown. And I-69 and the toll road, the Ohio Turnpike, all of those moving along exactly as you'd expect for a Wednesday morning. Next check from the Craigville Appliance Traffic Center comes up in about 10 minutes. Craigville Appliance, now with a second location right here in Fort Wayne at 3539 North Clinton Street, just south of the Glenbrook Square Mall. 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
17: From 21 Alive, I'm meteorologist Liz Braden with your forecast. Staying partly cloudy today with a few isolated storms redeveloping as we go into this evening. Temperatures today reach a high of 82 degrees. Tonight, a few scattered showers with a low of 60. Seeing sunshine tomorrow and a high of 79. I'm meteorologist Liz Braden on WoWo 92.3 FM and 1190 AM.
18: Hey, thanks, Liz. Right now we got partly cloudy skies. Seeing a little bit of sunshine, 64 degrees off the world famous WoWo fire escape. Well, news time at 7:52. Let's check in with Josh Williams, shall we? He stayed up a little bit late, so we'll see how well he performs during this next sports update. We'll get that from him in about 60 seconds. But first, back to school shopping. It is underway. And if you've got kids, I've got a way for you to save some money. So now through the weekend, Fred Tinia's in the Park West Shopping Center is taking 25% off all regular priced in in-stock school shoes for kids pre-K through 12th grade. 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Now, one important thing, I know what some of you might be thinking, hey, can I grab baby walking shoes at the discounted price too? 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
18: Well, the sports time, it's 7:54. Josh Williams, if people don't follow me on Facebook, they should.
19: They absolutely should. It's comedy.
18: It's
19: informative.
18: It's informative comedy. That's exactly what it is. It's entertaining information, passing along like the top stories of the day in a comedic way. And really, you're the comedy. You're the comic in the reels.
19: I believe the jester is.
18: Okay, I like that. We can roll with that title if that makes you feel better. If you missed it, Whoa, Whoa Land, you got to hop on my Facebook page. Kayla Blakesley, Whoa, Whoa, Kayla. All I asked Josh to do this morning was to simply count 1 through 8 on his fingers, and he couldn't even do that.
19: I don't know why. Listen, 5 just came up right away. I had to count to 8, and the 5 just came up. I don't know. I realized it in the moment.
18: But it added to the comedic element of it, so I'll give you that.
19: Yeah,
18: so
19: it was genuine, though. It was genuine. I can count to 8. 1, 2, 3, 4, 5, 6, 7, 8. See, there
18: with
19: we go.
18: With his fingers. You do have 8 fingers, too. You've got enough fingers to make that count.
19: Words are fun, and so are fingers. The Cubs last night, they walked off the White Sox in 10 innings. To find out how it all really went down, though, come back at 8:20 when I have a little bit more time to share with you how it all happened.
18: And, see, he can count. He can, in fact, count and tell time.
19: We'll talk more about it coming up 8:20 on your next look at sports right here on your home for Indiana Hoosiers football.
18: Thanks, Josh. We need to check in with Brian Ford. He's got a live look at your time saver traffic. Stay with us here on Whoa, Whoa.
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11: and offset impacts USDA's August beef production forecast for this year.
12: Lower beef production forecast for 2026, and we're expecting that to largely carry through into 2027. U.S. pork production reduced by about 80 million pounds this month for 2026. Broilers, there the story is a little bit different. We're seeing an increase in production. We raised our production forecast by 70 million pounds. And turkeys, we raised by 40 million pounds.
11: Leading to lower total meat production forecast in 2026. World Agricultural Outlook Board Chair Mark Jankowski adds the meat category production forecast are varied in reflection of impacts to this month's price projections. Lower steer and broiler price forecast for this year from the previous month, while hog and turkey price forecast increased month over month. I'm Rod Bain reporting for the U.S. Department of Agriculture in Washington, D.C.
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25: Democrats in Florida are the latest to take a left turn. I'm Dave Anthony, Fox News, picking a progressive to take on Republican Senator Ashley Moody.
26: Another Democratic socialist made headway.
27: What do we do?
26: Angie Nixon in a come-from-behind win for the Democratic Senate nomination in Florida.
25: As Fox's Doug Lusitter, Nixon was outspent 16-1 and trailed in the polls, but defeated Alex Vindman by 12 points, and he had the backing of prominent Democrats. Two other Democratic socialists lost, however, in Florida, challenging two members of Congress, but Jared Moskowitz won, so did Debbie Wasserman Schultz.
28: And we're going to make sure we fight those damn Republicans.
25: She defeated several others in a redrawn district, but Republican Congressman Corey Mills was primaried out. Ryan Elijah defeated Mills, who's under a House ethics investigation. He becomes the 11th member of Congress to lose a primary this year. Another House Republican won his primary, trying to become Florida's next governor, Byron Donalds.
29: Let's go beat David Jolly in November.
25: Jolly used to be a Republican in Congress. Now he's a Trump critic who won the Democratic primary for governor.
30: The renewal of a hope. The belief in each other once again. The belief in something better. That we are better in this moment than where our leaders are dragging us.
25: In Alaska, a primary for one of the six Senate seats considered toss-ups in November in the Fox News power rankings. Republican Senator Dan Sullivan finished second behind Democrat Mary Peltola. Both advanced in November, along with two others, in a ranked choice voting contest. As the U.S. and Iran remain in a standoff over Strait of Hormuz shipping, Iran reportedly ready to expand the conflict if President Trump resumes bombing.
31: The FT reports Iranian forces have assessed possible strikes on U.S.-linked locations in Southeast Eastern Europe. That could include Besmer Air Base in Bulgaria, recently approved by the government there for use by American refueling aircraft.
25: That's Fox's Jonathan Savage. 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
2: 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Thanks so much for starting your day with us. I'm Brian Ford. We have partly cloudy skies, 65 degrees across WOWO land. Sun and clouds for Wednesday, scattered thunderstorms late with a high near 80. Your 21 Alive First Alert forecast comes up at about 8:07. 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A mobile home fire on Elsey Street in Fort Wayne's Wayndale neighborhood spread to two nearby houses late last night. Two people escaped safely. The mobile home was heavily damaged. The cause remains under investigation. Meanwhile, a two-week missing person search has taken a grim turn near Salina in northwest Ohio. A cadaver dog found. Human remains believed to be those of 65-year-old Timothy Anderson. Elsewhere, Hoosiers will get two chances this fall to hear directly from all four candidates for Indiana Secretary of State.
3: The first debate is August 26th at the Indy Chambers Hobnob event in Indianapolis. The Indiana Debate Commission will host a second debate October 7th at WFYI Studios. Republican Max Engling, Democrat Bo Bai, and Libertarian Lori Shillings and Independent Greg Ballard are all expected at both. Heather Starr, WOWO News.
2: The October debate will have no audience, but Hoosiers can submit questions online. A hit and run leaves a Whitley County woman seriously injured and the driver still missing. She was walking west on County Road 900 South when she was struck Monday night. Glass may be hiding in outshine fruit bars, prompting a nationwide recall of 5 flavors. Strawberry, watermelon, grape, tangerine, and black cherry are all affected. Toss them or return them. The News Watch continues now at 8:04. Lima is turning a stretch of open water into a power plant and setting the pace for solar in northwest Ohio.
6: The city switched on its 4-acre, 3,120-panel floating solar field at Twin Lakes Reservoirs. The setup makes use of water that otherwise serves no purpose for development or recreation, while preserving land for farming and housing. The project also cuts evaporation and algae growth. Victor Garcia, WOWO News.
2: The 2-megawatt array will power Lima's water treatment plant. A Monday afternoon Lake Michigan rescue turned deadly in Michigan City. A juvenile pulled from the water near Lakeshore Drive later died at the hospital. To northwest Ohio, where 2 workers are dead after an explosion turned a South Toledo industrial recycling plant into a 3-alarm inferno. Firefighters found an adult woman and man inside the collapsed building several hours after that blaze began. Crews initially stayed outside because of the flames, structural damage, and chemicals stored at Brent Industries. WOWO Flight Watch at Fort Wayne International. All flights are on schedule. TSA wait times currently 15 minutes. For many Michigan college students, staying enrolled can come down to whether they can afford life outside of the classroom.
9: A new pilot called Open Door launches this fall at Henry Ford College and Wayne State University, connecting students with help for food, housing, transportation, and other emergencies. A state report found 20% of Michigan college students face food insecurity, while 44% have dealt with housing insecurity. Tommy Lee, WOWO News.
2: The program is designed to address those needs before they force students to put college on hold. And finally, grab the cider. Michigan's apple harvest season is underway. 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Time saver traffic and weather together every 10 minutes during Fort Wayne's morning news. From the Craigville Appliance Traffic Center, we continue to see this mess out on the east outer belt. Northbound I-469, you are on the brakes from the US 30 interchange all the way until almost the Stellhorn Road overpass. A lot of very slow traffic right now, northbound 469 at the US 24 interchange. Do be aware of that. Other than that, the big four, Washington, Jefferson, Lafayette, and Clinton, looking good getting in, out, and through downtown. Clinton Street, you are tapping the brakes, so as you are inbound as you approach State Boulevard. And again at 4th Street, nothing too major right now, though. Our interstates and major roads pretty much moving along at or near posted limits region-wide. As we check the jam cams right now, I-69 traffic volume definitely built in. Looking normal for your Wednesday morning. Everything lining us up as it should, though. If you're Indy bound, you're looking at the normal 90 minutes from the 4 to 465 in both directions, 38 minutes to and from the Michigan line if you're north of Fort Wayne on the I. I-469, normal traffic volume out there. Right now, a little bit heavier than normal northbound once again from US 30 all the way through the 24 interchange and about halfway to that Stellhorn overpass. You are jammed up. Southbound, though, you're sailing right along. No delays there at all. And as we look at the Indiana Toll Road, the Ohio Turnpike, smooth sailing Columbus to Toledo and back again. Next check from the Craigville Appliance Traffic Center comes up in about 10 minutes. Craigville Appliance now with a second location at 3539 North Clinton Street right here in Fort Wayne. It's going to be just south of Glenbrook. 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
4: From 21 Alive, I'm meteorologist Liz Braden with your forecast. Staying partly cloudy today with a few isolated storms redeveloping as we go into this evening. Temperatures today reach a high of 82 degrees. Tonight, a few scattered showers with a low of 60. Seeing sunshine tomorrow and a high of 79. I'm meteorologist Liz Braden on WoWo 92.3 FM and 1190 AM.
2: And right now, winds continue out of the southwest at 6. We have partly cloudy skies across WoWo land. It's 64 degrees in Larwell, 65 at your severe weather station. 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
7: WoWo Land, good morning. It is Wednesday, hump day. Thanks for waking up and hanging out with us here on Fort Wayne's Morning News. I am your host, KB. We did have some spotty showers, if you will, overnight, primarily north of Fort Wayne. But hey, things are about to clear out as we approach late this morning into your early afternoon hours. We're going to have sunshine hang around about 80 degrees for some of us, but then a few more showers could pop back up later on tonight. But Thursday is going to bring lower humidity and highs in the upper 70s. So we just kind of got to push through tonight's rain, and then we'll have a couple of nice weather days really on tap. Right now we got partly cloudy skies, 65 degrees off the world famous WoWo fire escape. Coming up this morning, it has been a hot topic of conversation, the controversial RV park proposed for Southwest Allen County. Well, it turns out we can all pump the brakes on that one. It is off the table, at least for now. I'm going to explain coming up in about 2 minutes from right now here on WoWo. But first, Cruise Auctions is back in Auburn, and the tradition is going to continue this Labor Day weekend. So the Auburn Fall Labor Day Auction and Show is happening September 2nd through the 5th at the legendary Cruise Auctions Auction Park in Auburn. And this one is going to be huge. We are talking more than 300 cars crossing the auction block, plus what I'd argue is the best car show in the Midwest. And listen, I love the energy of Cruise Auction. I have had the chance to host their YouTube stream for about 5 or 6 years now, and there is just something about watching these cars roll across the block, the bidding start, and just waiting to hear the hammer drop. 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
7: If you have been following the proposed RV park in Southwest Allen County, there is a pretty significant update this morning. It is not moving forward, at least for now. So the proposal called for turning a part of 120-acre property along Yoder Road into what developers were describing as a luxury RV park, potentially 200-plus RVs along with pools and even this big, like, amphitheater area. And nearby residents were raising plenty of concerns about this. But Allen County Commissioner Ron Turpin, he was just here on the show yesterday in studio, and he told me that while he was actually sitting down with some of those neighbors who had some concerns, they learned right there in the living room that the applicant had withdrawn their proposal from the Board of Zoning Appeals.
10: The applicant withdrew their application to the BZA. So as of now, it's withdrawn, and so there is no application before the BZA right now for the RV park.
7: Now, here's kind of the important part, though, for you to take note of this morning. Withdrawn does not necessarily mean dead. In fact, Commissioner Turpin says withdrawing the application actually does leave the developer with a few options. You know, had they gone through the hearing and been denied, they would have had to wait a year before trying again. So instead...
10: And so the fact that they withdrew it gives them an opportunity. Maybe they want to redo the plan a little bit. Maybe some of the concerns the neighbors brought, they want to address those and then bring the plans back. So they have options as applicants. So is it dead? I don't know that I could say that. I think, you know, they are, the landowner has the right to petition for what they want to do with the land. The question is, does it fit the criteria of what the rules are put in place for? So that still needs to be decided.
7: Yeah, and then that's really the part that I wanted to underline this morning. The RV park, yes, is off the table for now. The neighbors aren't treating this thing like it's over either. Commissioner Turpin says roughly 20 plus nearby property owners they've organized, they've come together, they've created a Facebook page, and they plan to keep watching for another filing. I plan on watching. County officials will be watching too. So this one goes into the not happening right now category, but don't delete it from the story folder just yet.
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19: Now, your top trending stories.
2: We have partly cloudy skies, 65 degrees. I'm Brian Ford. Here's what's trending at 8:16. Home Depot has figured out what homeowners already know. These days, you don't remodel the kitchen, you fix the cabinet door. Sales are up, but shoppers are sticking with smaller projects as the home prices and mortgage rates keep big jobs out of reach. The average Home Depot ticket is up, but customer traffic is down. Turns out when the house costs a fortune, even replacing the bathroom becomes a luxury upgrade. Well, nothing says vacation like wondering whether the ship passed the health inspection. Norwegian Dawn scored an 84. That is below the CDC's passing mark of 86. The Carnival Breeze, Kaiden, and National Geographic Sea Lion barely made the cut at 86. On the other end, though, 42 ships got perfect 100s, including the Icon of the Seas, the Carnival Celebration, and the Queen Elizabeth. So apparently, some ships bring you a buffet, others bring you a biology experiment. And imagine waiting too long for dinner and deciding the appropriate response is a bomb threat. Well, that's what landed 19-year-old Jackson Hahn in jail after an Instagram post targeting an Applebee's in Bloomington. The restaurant closed early, customers were cleared out, and police searched the building. Hahn later said he wasn't serious and was just hungry, tired, and upset. Well, he's now facing a felony intimidation charge with a maximum 2.5-year prison sentence. The kitchen may have been slow, but the legal system was not. WOBO News Time now is 8:17. Time saver traffic and weather together every 10 minutes during Fort Wayne's morning news. From the Craigville Appliance Traffic Center, a couple of problem spots now that we are watching for you. Right now, southbound Lima Road, you are stop and go from Carroll all the way through DuPont Road. And again, you're going to be on the brakes Ludwig all the way through I-69 southbound there. And out on that east outer belt, I-469, things still a bit of a mess. Northbound, you are on the brakes from US 30 all the way through the US 24 interchange and all the way almost to the Stellhorn Road overpass from the looks of things right now. Starting to clean out a little bit on the north end, but not moving very fast on south of there. Do expect some delays. Again, that's northbound I-469, US 32, the Stellhorn Road overpass. Other than that, things looking A-OK. Big Four, Washington, Jefferson, Lafayette, and Clinton, still pretty good getting you in, out, and through downtown. Everything else smooth sailing right along. 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
5: From 21 Alive, I'm meteorologist Liz Braden with your forecast. Staying partly cloudy today with a few isolated storms redeveloping as we go into this evening. Temperatures today reach a high of 82 degrees. Tonight, a few scattered showers with a low of 60. Seeing sunshine tomorrow and a high of 79. I'm meteorologist Liz Braden on WOWO 92.3 FM and 1190 AM.
7: Thanks, Liz. Right now, we got partly cloudy skies, 66 degrees off the world-famous WOWO fire escape. WOWO News Time, it's 8:19. Coming up, we got Josh Williams with a live look at everything going on in the sports world. We'll connect with him for the latest in about 60 seconds. But first, kids are headed back to school. Routines are changing. And before you know it, we'll be talking about football, hoodies, and yes, fall. But let's be honest, we've still got plenty of hot Indiana weather left. 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
7: Well, it's sports time. It's 8:22. Josh Williams, you would swear it's a Friday around here, man.
21: It is. You know, we were just talking off here about Mandula Oblongatus and why alligators are ornery. But
7: if you know, you know.
21: If you know, you know. The Cubs were ornery last night. That's right. They rallied for a dramatic win over the White Sox in 10 innings last night. And, well, how about Pete Crow Armstrong also delivering another big blow? He opened up the game with a home run. And then, of course, it was a pretty exciting one last night, though, for the Chicago White Sox again. The Chicago White Sox, at least, they looked like they had it in their rearview mirror there, I guess I could say. They were looking at a win, and then here come the Cubbies. They had a dramatic comeback last night, and it was exciting. Alex Bregman, he did it again. He stepped up to the plate, bottom of the ninth inning. Here we go. Yeah, Alex Bregman there getting it done for the Chicago Cubbies. That's back-to-back nights on walk-off fashion. And for Cubs fans out

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5: Welcome back, WoWoLand. We also say welcome back to financial advisor Chris Moore from Moore Wealth Management. Chris, time for a little tariff talk, and it has been a while since we've talked tariffs, but the U.S. and Canada struck a very, very last-minute tariff deal. So can you kind of break down what's in this deal and if or how it will impact our wallets?
6: Yeah, there's some significant gaps remain on some key issues, but the U.S. was demanding that Washington was pushing for the removal of Canadian retaliatory auto tariffs because they were retaliating on how much they were going to charge on any imports of United States cars. The changes to the dairy import quotas and the end of those provincial bans on U.S. alcohol sales. But Canadians wanted to seek sectoral relief on lower U.S. tariffs on Canadian core exports, including steel, aluminum, autos, and softwood lumber. So those are the two things they were dealing with. They haven't gotten everything quite finalized yet, so those large tariffs are going to be pretty costly to Canada. It's not as bad in the United States, but mostly to Canada. But those retaliatory strikes hopefully will stop, because, you know, they trade a lot of stuff. You know, I don't go over there and trade some Canadian coin and everything else, but they trade a lot of stuff, and we got to get those prices down, that's for sure. And they need to quit fighting. You know what I'm saying?
5: I think they need to send you over for negotiations there, Chris. Good stuff this morning, man. We'll chat again tomorrow.
6: See you tomorrow.
5: And that's financial advisor Chris Moore from Moore Wealth Management. We need to send things over to Brian Ford. He's got the update, chit-chatting about our time saver traffic. What are you seeing there, Brian?
7: KB got a couple of problem spots right now. DuPont Road at State Road 3, we've got a two-vehicle crash here. Not really causing any slowdowns, but just be aware of that. Also, Lima Road, State Road 3 southbound, you are very slow approaching Carroll Road, and then stop and go all the way through DuPont. Also watching that mess continuing on the east outer belt, northbound I-469. You are definitely on the brakes all the way from U.S. 30 past the U.S. 24 interchange and right up to almost that Stellhorn Road overpass. As traffic volumes build in, that jam has too. Next check from the Craigville Appliance Traffic Center comes up in about 10 minutes. Craigville Appliance now with a second location right here in Fort Wayne at 3539 North Clinton Street, just south of Glenbrook. 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
8: From 21 Alive, I'm meteorologist Liz Braden with your forecast. Staying partly cloudy today with a few isolated storms redeveloping as we go into this evening. Temperatures today reach a high of 82 degrees. Tonight, a few scattered showers with a low of 60. Seeing sunshine tomorrow and a high of 79. I'm meteorologist Liz Braden on WoWo 92.3 FM and 1190 AM.

0: I'm Nicole Heslip with Ag Headline News. I'm Brian Field. The USDA's Cattle on Feed report is out Friday.
1: To me, as we gear up for the fall run, as we gear up for some restructuring of the supply chain with Tyson, as we gear up for maybe some cattle come from Mexico, the placement number to me is the third leg to that, where it can have some movement in the market depending upon what that number comes in at.
0: Researchers at the University of Minnesota are studying how certain cover crops could play a role in pest management.
2: Kind of the interesting angle here from the pest perspective is that oftentimes when a crop plant is growing among some other kind of plant, the pest pressure can be lower.
0: And corn export inspections remain on pace to meet USDA's estimate for the current marketing year. Find more markets and agricultural news at brownfieldagnews.com. I'm Nicole Heslip with Brownfield.
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9: We have mostly cloudy skies, 65 degrees across WoWo land. Look for skies to become partly cloudy for Wednesday with a high near 80. Good morning, I'm Brian Ford. So glad you're with us. Coming up in the news at the half hour on WoWo, 92.3 FM and 1190 AM, an overnight fire in Wayndale left a mobile home destroyed and two other homes damaged. Mercer County investigators are working to identify human remains found near Salina. And flock under attack. More cameras in the region have been vandalized and the destruction's hitting close to home. And he wanted to get drugs into Michigan prisons. Now the man behind that scheme may end up joining them. Details on these stories and more coming up right now. National and global coverage continues at 8:32 with the latest from Fox News.
10: Fox News, I'm Gianna Gelosi. The results are in yesterday's Florida primary elections.
11: President Trump backed Congressman Byron Donalds, winning Florida's GOP gubernatorial primary. He'll take on former Representative David Jolly in November, a former Republican.
10: Fox's Kristen Goodwin, Democratic Socialist Angie Nixon, won her primary for Senate. She's going to face Republican Senator Ashley Moody.
12: But progressives did see a loss in the 25th congressional district, where DSA-backed candidate Oliver Larkin failed to prevail against the incumbent Jared Moskowitz.
10: Fox's Madeline Rivera, President Trump announcing a last-minute deal with Canada.
13: Writing on Truth Social, I have paused the 50% tariffs against Canada for a three-day period based on the fact that Canada and the USA subject to the finalization of documents have a deal.
10: That is Fox's Ashley Strohmeyer reporting. 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
9: WoWo News, time is 8:33. Flames tore through a Wayndale mobile home and spread to two neighboring houses late last night. Two people got out safely before firefighters arrived. All three homes were damaged. Elsewhere, human remains have been found in the woods near Salina in Mercer County, Ohio, possibly ending a two-week search. A cadaver dog located the remains believed to be those of missing 65-year-old Timothy Anderson. Meanwhile, with more rain possible, Indiana homeowners are facing a dangerous cleanup, and there are some critical steps that you'll need to take first if you're one of them.
14: If your home is flooded, emergency officials say don't return until waters recede and you're told it's safe. Turn off power before evacuating and have an electrician inspect the home before turning it back on. Report storm damage by calling 211 and photograph damage before cleaning up. Heather Starr, WoWo News.
9: Also, be sure to keep receipts for hotels, food, and cleaning supplies, and contact your insurance company about covered losses. Someone started knocking out Flock cameras near Toledo, and the attacks have now reached Indiana. Four cameras were damaged in Adams and Wells counties, including one apparently blasted by gunfire. A distracted driver looking down at a notebook crashed into an Amish buggy carrying three children. The Monday evening wreck on State Road 13 in Elkhart County left an 11-year-old with a skull fracture. Well, if retirement's getting closer, financial planners say don't underestimate how much money you'll actually spend once you stop working.
15: Housing, property taxes, insurance, and utilities don't disappear when the paychecks stop, all while healthcare can become a bigger part of the budget. Someone retiring in their mid-60s could potentially need their savings to last 20 or 30 years. So experts recommend comparing your expected Social Security, pensions, and retirement savings with what you are already spending today. John Simney, WoWo News.
9: The News Watch continues now at 8:34. A deadly explosion has claimed two lives at a Northwest Ohio industrial recycling plant. Firefighters found an adult man and woman dead inside the Bren Industries plant in Toledo hours after flames and a partial collapse forced crews to pull back. About 12 employees were believed to be working there when the explosion hit during a shift change. Ohio's sports betting crackdown is stuck in neutral with football season right around the corner.
16: A year after Governor Mike DeWine called for a ban on all prop bets, Ohio sportsbooks still offer them. DeWine has since narrowed his focus to micro bets, but talks with the NFL have stalled. Only Major League Baseball has limited pitch-level wagers. Victor Garcia, WoWo News.
9: The NFL regular season starts September 9th. He allegedly spent years getting drugs into Michigan prisons. Now the Detroit man is the one facing a cell. John Calhoun is charged with smuggling drugs into eight prisons statewide and running a criminal enterprise. WoWo Flight Watch at Fort Wayne International. All flights still showing on schedule. TSA wait times 15 to 20 minutes. Well, finally, Bowling Green's Falcon Marching Band is now 600 strong. That makes it the largest college marching band in America. It added more than 120 students this year, and they're headed for the Rose Parade. And of the 120 students that joined this year, the minority are music majors. WoWo News Time is 8:36. 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Time saver traffic and weather together every 10 minutes during Fort Wayne's morning news. From the Craigville Appliance Traffic Center, a couple of problem spots we're watching for you right now. Lima Road at DuPont, we've got a two-vehicle crash there. Does not look to be really blocking or causing any super bad traffic tie-ups. Just be aware if you're on the far north side. And also, if you are southbound on State Road 3, Lima Road, you're going to find it very slow going as you approach Carroll and then stop and go all the way through DuPont. And on the east outer belt, I-469 northbound, that is still a mess starting at about US 30. You're going to be on the brakes all the way through the US 24 interchange and about halfway to the Stellhorn Road overpass before you break out. Once you do, though, it is a clear shot to I-69 from there. The big four, Washington, Jefferson, Lafayette, and Clinton, still looking pretty much normal for a Wednesday, getting in, out, and through downtown. Other than I-469 northbound, our interstates and majors are moving at or near posted limits region-wide. As we take a look now at the jam cams, I-69 traffic volume definitely on point for a Wednesday morning. Everything lining up, though, as it should. If you're in bound, you're looking at the normal 90 minutes from the 4 to 465, 38 minutes to and from pure Michigan if you're north of Fort Wayne on the I. And if we take a look at the Indiana Toll Road and the Ohio Turnpike, it is severe clear across the top of the Hoosier and the Buckeye State, smooth sailing Chicago to Toledo and back again. Next check from the Craigville Appliance Traffic Center comes up in about 10 minutes. 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
18: From 21 Alive, I'm meteorologist Liz Braden with your forecast. Staying partly cloudy today with a few isolated storms redeveloping as we go into this evening. Temperatures today reach a high of 82 degrees. Tonight, a few scattered showers with a low of 60. Seeing sunshine tomorrow and a high of 79. I'm meteorologist Liz Braden on WoWo 92.3 FM and 1190 AM.
9: And right now, we have partly to mostly cloudy skies across WoWo land. Winds continue southwest at 6. It's 63 degrees in Montgomery, 65 at your severe weather station. WoWo News time now is 8:38. And the midweek edition of Fort Wayne's Morning News continues now with Kayla Blakesley and Josh Williams. 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
3: Hey, thanks, Brian. Good morning, WoWo Land. Welcome on in here to our Wednesday edition of Fort Wayne's Morning News. I am your host, KB. As always, so appreciative that you decided to spend your morning with us here on WoWo. We're kicking off your Wednesday here with partly cloudy skies, 66 degrees right now, but we're going to warm up quite a bit. We're going to be hanging out right around the 80-degree mark, flirting with that pretty much all afternoon long. Might even see a few pops of sunshine as well. But then later on tonight, be weather aware, a stray shower or two definitely possible. But as we make our way into Thursday, the rain will move out, humidity will drop, and we'll be pretty comfortable hanging out in the mid to upper 70s pretty much all day long. So hang in there as we push toward Thursday. Coming up this morning, speaking of the weather, 7 deaths have now been tied to the catastrophic storms and flooding that we had go through the area last week. And communities continue cleanup and recovery efforts, as we know. And Indiana does have some federal emergency assistance following the disaster declaration. The state is pursuing even broader disaster assistance, but that's where a little bit of a political wrinkle, if you will, is starting to develop. Yeah. Indiana receiving quick federal assistance is now being contrasted with neighboring states like Illinois. I will iron out this wrinkle with you coming up next here on WoWo 92.3 FM and 1190 AM.
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3: The storm cleanup across Indiana this morning continues after the devastating storms and flooding that swept through last week. 7 lives lost, homes just absolutely just torn to pieces, and communities still picking up those pieces. But now there is a little bit of a wrinkle to this story, and it's a little bit political. Not a little bit, it's a lot political. So President Trump moved pretty quickly to approve an emergency declaration for Indiana. And what that did was kind of open the doors for FEMA to help with emergency protective measures and cleanup costs here in the Hoosier State. And Indiana is actually still working through damage assessments and pursuing the broader federal disaster assistance that could potentially bring additional help. And that's kind of where we are right now, right? But if you just look across the state line, Illinois was hit by the same derecho. thousands there also dealing with damaged property, flooding, power outages, you name it. But Illinois has not received the same federal emergency declaration. And Democratic Governor J.D. Pritzker is once again, and by J.D., I mean J.B. Did I say J.D.? J.B. Pritzker is once again, he's raising some questions about whether politics plays a role in who gets FEMA's help and how quickly. And now listen, if you don't know, there's a little bit of history here. Do you remember after storms hit Illinois last year, the Trump administration denied Illinois' request for FEMA assistance and then denied the state's appeal? We all remember that, right? Pritzker accused the administration of playing politics with disaster relief. It was a whole thing. Well, now just on Tuesday, Governor Pritzker issued a state disaster proclamation as Illinois continues assessing all this damage from this latest round of storms. And here's where I think, you know, we need to be a little bit careful. JB needs to be a little bit careful. Indiana has not gotten the full enchilada from FEMA either. What President Trump approved for Indiana is emergency assistance, things like protective measures and cleanup. And as we just heard from our attorney general, it is not FEMA payments to individual Hoosiers whose homes were damaged. So the real comparison here, y'all, JB, it hasn't happened yet. If Illinois finishes its damage assessment, you know, and asks Washington for federal help too, then we can watch what happens, right? Because disaster relief shouldn't come down to whether your governor has an R or a D next to their name. I stand behind that. And if Indiana gets broader assistance, well, Illinois gets turned away after being hit by pretty much the same system, then I think JB might have a much stronger argument to make. But for now, he's just got a little sauce on the side of his enchilada.
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1: Now, your top trending stories.
9: We have mostly cloudy skies, 65 degrees. I'm Brian Ford. Here's what's trending at 8:47. Home Depot's doing fine. Your renovation plans, though, not so much. The company says sales jumped nearly 6% as homeowners kept buying supplies, but they're choosing smaller projects instead of major remodels. Mortgage rates are still around 6.7%, and the median existing home costs more than $434,000. So the kitchen makeover has been downgraded to replace the drawer handle. And some cruise ships apparently understood the assignment. 42 vessels earned perfect 100s from the CDC this year, including the Icon of the Seas, Carnival Celebration, Passion, and the Queen Elizabeth. Then there's the Norwegian Dawn, which scored an 84 and failed its inspection, with the Carnival Breeze and two others barely passing at 86. The CDC checks kitchens, pools, cabins, and medical areas, because when 5,000 people are sharing one floating building, cleanliness isn't exactly an optional amenity. And nothing says I'm hungry quite like threatening to blow up the restaurant you're in because the food is late. A 19-year-old Bloomington man, Jackson Hahn, was arrested after allegedly posting on Instagram a bomb threat against the Applebee's he was in. The restaurant was cleared and searched. Nothing was found. Hahn told police he was hungry, tired, and upset, and called the post stupid. Well, he was right about that anyway. He now faces a level 6 felony intimidation charge, carrying up to 2.5 years in prison. Dinner was late. The consequences, though, right on time and red hot. Wobo News Time now is 8:49. Time saver traffic and weather together every 10 minutes during Fort Wayne's Morning News. From the Craigville Appliance Traffic Center, we got a couple of problem spots we are watching for you right now. All of this on the east outer belt and the north part of the outer belt. Let's go to the north side first. Eastbound I-469, you're tapping the brakes as you approach Maple Crest Road. We've got a two-vehicle crash there, partially blocking just about the exit ramp from the look of it on the jam cam. We want to thank one of our listeners for the tip on that. And northbound I-469, that is still a mess going all the way from US 30 through the US 24 interchange and almost to the Stellhorn Road overpass. You are definitely stop and go with very heavy, very slow traffic right around that US 24 interchange. The next check from the Craigville Appliance Traffic Center comes up in about 6 minutes. 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
18: From 21 Alive, I'm meteorologist Liz Braden with your forecast. Staying partly cloudy today with a few isolated storms redeveloping as we go into this evening. Temperatures today reach a high of 82 degrees. Tonight, a few scattered showers with a low of 60. Seeing sunshine tomorrow and a high of 79. I'm meteorologist Liz Braden on WoWo 92.3 FM and 1190 AM.
3: Hey, thanks, Liz. Right now, we got partly cloudy skies, 67 degrees off the world-famous WoWo Fire Escape. 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That means we're going to snag one last live look at everything going on in the sports world. We'll do that with Josh Williams in about 60 seconds from right now here on WoWo 92.3 FM and 1190 AM.
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3: Well, it's sports time. It's 8:52. Josh Williams, because I haven't been paying attention. What's going on in your world, huh?
23: Well, listen, we're shutting down shop here on this Wednesday. It feels like it's a Friday, though. But I have a note here that came across my desk saying that I have 5 pairs of Tin Caps tickets to give away for the final homestand, which is the 25th through the 30th of this month here, and help celebrate summer with the Tin Caps baseball. So it's time that we play a little trivia. Ooh. And if you were listening at the beginning of the hour, you heard us talking about the medulla oblongata. So the question is going to be, according to Bobby Boucher's mama in the comedy movie The Waterboy, alligators are so ornery because of what? You're going to text why alligators are so ornery because of what, and it's according to Bobby Boucher's mama in Waterboy, to 260-447-1190. I'm picking 5 winners here, and you will have a chance to win a pair of tickets for the final homestand, August 25th through the 30th, and you're texting the answer to, according to Bobby Boucher's mama in the comedy movie The Waterboy, alligators are so ornery because of what, to 260-447-1190. Good luck to all of you guys out there. And we'll recap it tomorrow morning, 5:20, right here on your home for India Hoosiers football.
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3: 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Coming up, one last live look regarding your time saver traffic to get you clued in on what is, in fact, coming your way on the roadways. 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
3: It's 8:56. A couple of problems popping up on the roadways. Brian Ford, how are we faring on the roads now?
9: Kayla, as we bring this in for landing, we've got a mixed bag out there right now. It's good and bad news. The bad news first, minor slowdowns on the north side of the Outer Belt. I-469 eastbound, you are tapping the brakes due to a crash at Maple Crest. Going to be hitting those just before that. Should be out of that right by the time you pass Maple Crest Road. So delay's not really long in a factor there. And better news right now, that traffic jam that we had earlier on northbound I-469 has pretty much cleared out. Just minor brake tapping going on in that one lane construction zone north of US 24. Other than that, you are all the way clear from US 30 to I-469 northbound, looking much better. The next check from the Craigville Appliance Traffic Center comes up this afternoon in the 3 o'clock news with Heather Starr. Be sure to join her then. In the meantime, Craigville Appliance now with a second location right here in Fort Wayne at 3539 North Clinton Street, just south of the Glenbrook Square Mall. 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
18: From 21 Alive, I'm meteorologist Liz Braden with your forecast. Staying partly cloudy today with a few isolated storms redeveloping as we go into this evening. Temperatures today reach a high of 82 degrees. Tonight, a few scattered showers with a low of 60. Seeing sunshine tomorrow and a high of 79. I'm meteorologist Liz Braden on WoWo 92.3 FM and 1190 AM.
28: With that close call, we did see some rather exceptional rainfall totals and some surprisingly high winds as the circulation interacted with the very high terrain with peaks over 13,000 feet on the Big Island. That kind of squeezed or compressed that wind and accelerated it. We actually ended up with a wind gust on the Mauna Kea summit, 140 miles per hour, far above hurricane intensity. Even if you move down into some of the agricultural regions in the upcountry of the Big Island, Island, we did see some hurricane force wind gusts. Several dozen homes on the Big Island incurred damage either due to the high winds or to the heavy rainfall and debris flows. Truly impressive rainfall totals. That tropical moisture was kind of squeezed. Fairly widespread 2 to 3 foot rainfall totals, 24 to 36 inches in some of the upslope areas of the Big Island. The highest reported total, not official yet, a little over 43 inches on the Big Island.
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1: A Democratic socialist is a step closer to the U.S. Senate. I'm Dave Anthony, Fox News. Angie Nixon scored an upset in Florida, outspent 16-1. And trailing in the polls, she beat Alex Vindman in the Democratic Senate primary by 12 points, telling MS Now.
2: All across the state of Florida and this nation, people are demanding change. They are tired of the billionaire and corporations running this country.
1: Nixon's trying to unseat Republican Senator Ashley Moody in November. Two other Democratic socialists lost, however, in Florida, trying to unseat two Democrats in Congress, but Jared Moskowitz and Debbie Wasserman Schultz beat the challengers. Republican Congressman Corey Mills did not. He was primaried out, defeated by GOP challenger Ryan Elijah. Mills is under an ethics investigation and is the 11th House lawmaker to lose this year. Another GOP congressman won the Republican primary for Florida governor, Byron Donalds.
3: My administration will be guided by three pillars: making Florida accountable, achievable, and most of all, affordable.
1: Donalds will face David Jolly in November. Jolly used to be a Republican in Congress. He switched parties and won the Democratic nomination for governor.
4: And in Alaska, incumbent Republican Dan Sullivan and Democrat Mary Peltola will advance in the Senate primary. The top four candidates advance to the general election by ranked choice voting. Democrats are eyeing this seat as one of their top flip races this November.
1: Fox's Madeline Rivera in Wyoming. Republican Congresswoman Harriet Hageman won the GOP Senate primary in a very red state. She's the favorite to win in November, replacing retired Republican Senator Cynthia Lummis. Canada has avoided 50% tariffs on a lot of goods in the U.S. President Trump delayed them.
5: He says the United States and Canada have agreed a trade deal, and the two countries just need time to finalize the documents. There's been a cross-border impasse on several issues, including U.S. tariffs on cars and many Canadian provinces banning American liquor sales.
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7: 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We have mostly cloudy skies, 66 degrees across WOWO land. We're in for a partly cloudy Wednesday with a high near 80. Good morning, I'm Brian Ford. Here's what's happening. A late night fire damages 3 homes in Fort Wayne's Wayndale neighborhood, including a mobile home on Elsie Street. 2 people escaped safely while firefighters investigate the cause of that blaze. Human remains found in Mercer County may belong to a man missing for 2 weeks. A cadaver dog made that discovery yesterday in heavily wooded land northeast of Salina. And the Flock camera attack started near Toledo. Now Northeast Indiana is getting hit. 2 cameras were vandalized in Ohio, then 4 more were shot, burned, or cut down in Adams and Wells counties in Northeast Indiana. And a 10-year-old boy ends up in a Fort Wayne hospital after being hit by a car in Elkhart County. He rode his scooter from a driveway into Blessing Street in Millersburg Monday afternoon. 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Your full forecast from 21 Alive is next. 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
12: From 21 Alive, I'm meteorologist Liz Braden with your forecast. Staying partly cloudy today with a few isolated storms redeveloping as we go into this evening. Temperatures today reach a high of 82 degrees. Tonight, a few scattered showers with a low of 60. Seeing sunshine tomorrow and a high of 79. I'm meteorologist Liz Braden on WOWO 92.3 FM and 1190 AM.
7: And right now, we have mostly cloudy skies, 66 degrees across WOWO land. 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
1: With the WoWo News Update, I'm Brian Ford. Weather-wise, partly cloudy skies with a high near 80. Here's what's happening. Indiana flood victims are being urged to wait for the all-clear before returning home. Shut off utilities, document damage, and report flooding through Indiana 211. And a software glitch could leave nearly 850,000 vehicles without a rear-view camera. Stellantis is recalling select Chrysler, Dodge, Jeep, and Ram models. 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
2: News. I'm Therese Crowley. The November election shaping up in Florida. Congressman Byron Donalds wins the GOP nod versus Democrat David Jolly. And Florida voters approve two liberal Congress members who support Israel, Jared Moskowitz and Debbie Wasserman Schultz, against Democrat socialist challengers. But the far left Angela Nixon scored an upset in the Democrat Senate primary.
3: All across the state of Florida and this nation, people are demanding change. They are tired of the billionaire and corporations running this country.
2: On MSNBC, Nixon faces GOP Senator Ashley Moody. A similar message in Alaska from Democrat Mary Peltola, who takes on Senator Dan S. Sullivan. Defense Day 16 with nurse Lindsay Clancy on trial for killing her three kids, arguing postpartum psychosis. The judge slapped back the prosecutor for asking her Catholic mother-in-law if she knew murder was a mortal sin. 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
4: From 21 Alive, I'm meteorologist Liz Braden with your forecast. Staying partly cloudy today with a few isolated storms redeveloping as we go into this evening. Temperatures today reach a high of 82 degrees. Tonight, a few scattered showers with a low of 60. Seeing sunshine tomorrow and a high of 79. I'm meteorologist Liz Braden on WoWo 92.3 FM and 1190 AM.
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13: Justin at JustinBarkley.com, at Mr. Justin Barkley, all over social media, if you'd like to connect. I love to hear from you on the Glenn Beck program today. Hey, by the way, we got more. It keeps streaming in as the day goes on. I don't know if they expected her to win this or not, but they are going to clobber her with everything they got. I don't suspect she'll be like an actual viable candidate for Senate, the Democrat, the Socialist, Angie Nixon, who defeated Alexander Vindman yesterday. Vindman. Anyway, here she is. This is who Democrats voted for on the floor of the state Senate there in Florida with a full-on pink getup, some sort of romper, I think is what they call this, and was gonna call it a onesie, but I think that's for kids. But anyway, here she is with her onesie, her pink onesie, and her pink bullhorn. Imagine that on the floor of the Senate.
14: It is. It's a violation of the Constitution. I'm out of order for y'all. I don't believe all things in the state of Florida.
13: This is who they voted for. Incredible. It shows you how bad of a candidate Vindman was. How bad the options really are on the left in the first place. Want to talk a little bit about this story about Fauci, if we can, because there is some news here. I want to deal with some accountability after all, but first, let's dig into some of the polling. We just talked about some of these, issues and some of these races, particularly lately. Jason Buttrell joins us right now from the Glenn Beck program. And of course, they're on the torch for the insiders behind the scenes as always. We appreciate it. Thank you, Jason, for your insight. You got some details on some of this polling that's been sort of suspect. There've been some shenanigans afoot.
15: Polls, Justin, have kind of sucked lately.
13: I guess you know, I'm kind of like a guy that goes, yeah, I don't know if I believe any of them. You know, I don't know if I believe any of the polls. However, you can't always do that because there are some that get it right, but there's so many that have been just completely off here lately, haven't they?
15: Yeah, well, I mean, there was a recent deep dive investigation. Patrick Ruffini put this out on X. I think it was today or last night, and they did a deep dive, his organization, and into 3,000 plus Senate polls over the last four cycles. They've overestimated Democrats in all four cycles. 73% of polls overestimate Democrats, and it's getting worse now in this midterm cycle coming up. And I mean, in your neck of the woods, Syed, that was, you know, grossly overstated. More weird shenanigans with Hong, Karen Bass, and specifically in the latter two, that group. Did you see that story on Median Strategies that just kind of said, oh, never mind. I know we were way off on those, but it was just a social experiment. Actually said it was a social experiment.
13: Why does that mean?
15: Exactly. It kind of sounds like they're just scammers and they got caught. They're just making it up. I looked into this group. I mean, so they overestimated Karen Bass. They way overestimated Hong. The Hong one was just absolutely insane how much they were giving it to. What did the guy end up beating her by like 0.5% or something like that? But it wildly skewed in hers. Well, yeah, this social experiment group, I looked into them. I tried to deep dive myself. And you come up with, it's almost like trying to track a dark money Soros LLC that's been ran through multiple different shell companies. Right. I mean, it's, I mean, I'm being a little bit, you know, I'm overestimating a little bit, but it's basically the same. So the group explicitly have stated they're not seeking publicity attribution for the individuals. Okay, fine. But you look through them, they have no names associated, no bios, LinkedIn is blank. They have no staff lists. They have no corporate officers. Nothing. No material shows up in reporting anywhere. Journalists have reached out to them. They've received no response identifying anyone. They registered for their site on August 10th. So this month via something called Pork Bun LLC.
13: Oh, okay. So, Jason... So they're basically coming out and saying, look, it was all fake. We made this up. This is the social experiment, right?
15: Yeah.
13: My question is, because it's one thing for something to just be complete baloney, right?
15: Yeah.
13: How does it get reported then with authority and then the story like picks up and people run with it? There's a bit of a disconnect, and hey, the media once again might have a little responsibility here.
15: Oh, absolutely has a responsibility, and I think that's all part of the strategy. And I guess this is really nothing new. It just, you know, this has been going on since. I mean, yeah. I can remember this happening back. I remember during the George W. Era, multiple different races. Then they were kind of doing this back then. Remember, they only had a few cable news, you know, outlets that would start pushing some of this stuff. Now they can do it at a massive scale on social media, and it's you know, it's no wonder why it's such a big strategy right now. And I think these guys are absolutely scammers. It makes you wonder how many of these other races that we're looking at and we're like, really? You're going with those figures, whether, I mean, places, especially places in deep red states, like in Texas, where we have Tallarico that looks like the biggest dork in the history of biggest dorks is somehow leading Ken Paxton. We're like, really? Is that seriously what's going on? I mean, even these predictions, you look at Vindman. The Vindman, that's another fishy one that you were just talking about. Mm-hmm. Prediction markets, Justin, when those polls opened, still gave Vindman a 92% chance of winning.
13: Wow.
15: 90. But before that, the regular, I'm air quoting now, but you can't see me, you know, establishment polling had him winning by 10. And then he gets defeated. This is one of the biggest scams going into the midterms and then later into the general. And who knows how bad this is going to get? I don't think you can't trust any of this stuff.
13: So we know the history of the push poll, right? Is they're putting this out there, but the hopes is that what will happen, it will sway public opinion. It might get you to vote for somebody you wouldn't normally vote for, or, and this is effective too, it may get you to sit this one out. There's no use in voting. The polls show my candidate's not going to win, and then they have a little effect there as well. But they've been doing these push polls for years and years and years. And the media and the Democrats, but I repeat myself, I mean, these folks are in cahoots on it all.
15: Yeah. And, you know, and the social media driver, along with how, you know, the mainstream media is just going to pick it up, and you're going to get like that guy, you know, flamboyant pollster guy. What's his name on CNN? That's going to be like, oh my gosh, look at this. This is crazy. You know, it sounds like a late night talk show. You know, what's that guy's name? I cannot remember his name, but, all of these people are picking up these polls and running with them. And it's very, very effective. It's especially effective in this new age media landscape. And I don't know, like before people were looking at prediction polls as like, maybe this is the way around it. But now it almost looks like, and actually Median Strategies responded to this allegation specifically, where some people were accusing them of putting out these polls to affect the prediction markets so then some people could make money on that. They denied that. That's a whole other angle. I mean, anything real anymore at all in this? I don't think so.
13: That's a really good point. Jason Butthole with us right now. And what you're talking about, these prediction markets. I've seen some stories about how they're going to have to watch carefully election workers because they might somehow be able to bet on the prediction markets with the information they're getting or seeing, and they might be able to sway things because of that as well. It's adding another murky piece to everything that we don't necessarily need all that. All right. Well, yes, great information there. I want to talk about Fauci. This is another one where we really want to see accountability. We want to see the needle move. But again, the question is, will we ever see anyone be held accountable for some of the things? Well, it turns out there is someone who's being held accountable. We'll talk about that coming up next right here on the Glenn Beck Program. Quick break. Back next.
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13: Senator Moody taking on the Democrat Socialist, Angie Nixon, who won yesterday in Florida with some shocking details. The bookstore might be my favorite part of this.
23: My opponent will be a self-proclaimed socialist that proudly signed up and joined the Democratic Socialists of America. That will be my opponent. And on one side, you will have a candidate that stood up for the state in the face of government crackdown, big government, called out Washington, held them to account, has pressed for accountability when they overreached their power and lied to the American people. Always stood for independent and American rights. And you're going to have one side that I'm going to be up against that wants to, and the platform says, defund the police, don't fund our military, open up the border, non-citizen voting. I could go on and on.
13: Yeah, it's bad.
23: I'm sure the law enforcement men and women that are here with us tonight love the position they have on abolishing prisons and releasing criminals into our communities. We're not making this stuff up. In the state of Florida, who stood strong in the face of big government, you have now a Democratic Party that has put up as their nominee a self-proclaimed socialist who runs a bookstore called the Resistance Cafe. I am not making this up.
13: The Resistance Cafe.
23: This is not some made-up fiction TV story. This is the election that will take place in this free state of Florida this November.
13: I can't imagine in the free state of Florida that the Resistance Cafe does too well. All right, switching gears here. Got to get to the story because it's a big one. Former Fauci aide pleads guilty to dodging federal public records laws. A former David Marin's former boss, Anthony Fauci, Politico writes, has said he did not participate in a scheme to hide emails about a controversial researcher's funding. But they pled guilty to this. And again, how this all plays out, folks. And by the way, again, whether or not the guy's going to do any time, whether or not he ends up in the orange jumpsuit and the handcuffs, it's a whole nother deal. I'm not convinced that you're going to see these people fry like maybe they ought to in some ways. Fauci lied, people died, that's the truth. However, BJ just asked me about this, a producer BJ said, "Hey, well, what about the Senate? You know, I know they were going on vacation. Did they ever pass that? Get it through the contempt? And of course, they did
2: from the committee. And we're handling that case like as every American should expect, which is we're looking at it and we're going to do everything we can. If it needs an investigation and it should be investigated, we will absolutely do that. We can't obviously comment. I know you're not asking me to on ongoing investigations, but yes, we did get the referral from the Senate."
13: Attorney General Todd Blanche there, Fox News on Sunday with that news. They're working on it. They're looking at it. Again, I don't know. You know, Fauci's got this blanket pardon out there, but the people around him don't. And one of the things that I think we might see play out of this fact, I think this might be the most likely, if the people around these folks and the folks themselves actually do see jail time, if they actually are held accountable, they might get them on these process crimes. And the process crimes, if you remember back, you think back to how they wanted to get Trump and everybody else, the process crimes were how they, the corrupt Biden administration, the FBI, at the direction of those folks, were looking to get some of that done. Process crimes. And, you know, we just made this point off the air, but this is really interesting. You remember how they got Al Capone? So I don't care how they get these guys. Justice sort of has a funny way of working things out. It can be quite poetic from time to time. And that might be exactly, that just might be exactly what we see playing out here with some of these people around this story specifically. But we had a stack of stories with the Biden administration, the election, Fauci himself, and everything that happened during that moment in time. And an email from my good friend Brad who said, yeah, I prefer to say the COVID restrictions. Because that's the truth. They are the restrictions, not maybe the virus itself, that was responsible for all the things that we see that happened during those times, particularly those kids in school that, again, continue to have issue after issue after issue. We'll talk about that coming up in the program, too, because I think that's how we get to this socialism, communism, all of this just being absorbed. They have no idea. I mean, they have no idea how to read. They have no idea how to do math. They certainly have no clue when it comes to history. We'll break all that down coming up. Justin Barkley in for Glenn today on the Glenn Beck Program. 888-727-BECK. That's 888-727-BECK. Justin at JustinBarkley.com. Back after this on the Glenn Beck Program.
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9: Florida Democrats pick a progressive. I'm Dave Anthony, Fox News.
10: Because they believed in the vision of a better Florida.
9: Nixon, a Democratic socialist, won the primary for Senate despite being outspent 16-1 and trailing in the polls. In her attempt to unseat Republican Senator Ashley Moody, Nixon tells CNN,
10: she doesn't care about anyone but herself, and so I look forward, Ashley Moody, to taking you on and to whooping you in November, and you will be calling me your senator.
9: And President Trump is happy Nixon won that primary, despite calling her a radical left lunatic on Truth Social, because Nixon defeated Alex Vindman, a former National Security Council staffer who testified against him at the first Trump impeachment trial. The president wrote Vindman's a sleazebag. President Trump also posted that he endorses Ryan Elijah, the Republican who defeated Congressman Corey Mills in the GOP primary. Mills is under a House ethics investigation. The president wrote that Mills is a friend, but he told him to get out of the race and Mills wouldn't listen. Two other members of Congress in Florida, Democrats, beat progressive challengers.
11: DSA-backed Oliver Larkin will not advance after losing to moderate pro-Israel Jared Moskowitz in the 25th District. In District 20, Democrat Congresswoman Debbie Wasserman Schultz fended off a younger progressive DSA-backed challenger Elijah Manley.
9: In Alaska, this Fox's Dana Marie McNichol. In Alaska, Democrat Mary Peltola, trying to unseat Republican Senator Dan Sullivan, finished first in the primary. Sullivan was second. Both advanced with two others in a ranked choice voting contest in November. President Trump is giving Canada a break, delaying 50% tariffs on a lot of goods that were supposed to start today.
24: Based on the fact that Canada and the USA, subject to the finalization of documents, have a deal. The president also suggesting that a final agreement could allow the revival of the Keystone XL pipeline.
9: Fox's Ashley Strohmeyer. That oil pipeline from Canada to Nebraska was canceled by Democratic presidents Obama, then Biden. 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
14: Partly cloudy skies, 72 degrees at 10:03 on this Monday, August 17th. Good morning, I'm Brian Ford. Here's what's happening. A Wayndale mobile home goes up in flames late Tuesday with fire spreading to two nearby houses. Two people escaped safely, but all three homes suffered damage. The cause is still unknown. And in Northwest Ohio, a cadaver dog found human remains near Salina during the search for a missing man. Investigators believe the remains could be 65-year-old Timothy Anderson, last seen August 4th. First, the Toledo area, now Northeast Indiana. Flock cameras are being knocked out one by one. Two were vandalized near Toledo, followed by four attacks in Adams and Wells counties. And a notebook stole a driver's attention. Three Amish children ended up hurt. The vehicle slammed into their horse and buggy Monday evening on State Road 13 in Elkhart County. Two Bren Industries employees are dead after an explosion tore through the Northwest Ohio recycling plant early yesterday morning. About a dozen workers were believed to be inside when the blast hit. 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
15: From 21 Alive, I'm meteorologist Liz Braden with your forecast. Staying partly cloudy today with a few isolated storms redeveloping as we go into this evening. Temperatures today reach a high of 82 degrees. Tonight, a few scattered showers with a low of 60. Seeing sunshine tomorrow and a high of 79. I'm meteorologist Liz Braden on WoWo 92.3 FM and 1190 AM.
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0: hang with us past the bottom of the hour here to take a little bit of a dive into this, I would love to do that with you. Ed wrote a book called God Talks. And so, Ed, with just a minute here before we go into break, I'll just ask you, you talk to God? And does he talk back? Maybe that's even the best question. You there, Ed?
1: I think maybe the secret sauce to life. I mean, here's the thing. I think the most important thing anyone can become is saved. And after that, to be able to hear God's voice on the daily to help them with their decisions, their relationships, their finances, their business, their communication, and more. And, yeah, I'd love to talk about the message of the book. We're changing the world, literally one person at a time.
0: Now, I asked that question sort of tongue-in-cheek because I've talked to Ed, I've read the book, and this is something that I believe, and I know Glenn's talked about this before, too, and I think maybe you both have talked about it together, but in the day and age, as we've been talking about in the last couple of days anyway, where you can't believe like anything you see, AI is constantly making us question what we see, what we hear, what we read, everything. It's going to be more important to be able to have a sort of a trusted and rooted way of coming at the information that's coming at us every day. So I'm going to give a little bit of a deep dive into that with our good friend Ed Rush, author of the book God Talks, available now on Amazon and everywhere. Even if you've made a million mistakes, how to have a friendship with God, God Talks. We're back with Ed after this on the Glenn Beck Program. I'm Justin Barkley in for Glenn today. 888-727-BECK, 888-727-BECK, justin@justinbarkley.com.
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8: With a WoWo News Update, I'm Brian Ford. Weather-wise, partly cloudy, a high near 80. Here's what's happening. Indiana's four Secretary of State candidates will face off in two upcoming debates. They're scheduled for August 26th and October 7th in Indianapolis. And a driver accused in a deadly U.S. 31 crash had a blood alcohol level of 0.345, four times the legal limit. He was driving backwards when he allegedly struck and killed a man. Now, Fox News.
0: Fox
4: News. I'm CJ Papa. Major surprise in the Sunshine State for Democratic Socialists. Fox's Dana Marie McNichol in Hannondale, Florida.
9: State Representative Angie Nixon defeating Alex Vindman with a grassroots campaign, delivering a major

0: left-wing victory over an establishment Democrat. Vindman is a former national security official who was a key witness in President Trump's impeachment trial.
1: The winner, Angie Nixon, delivers this prediction to her opponent, Senator Ashley Moody, on CNN.
2: She doesn't care about anyone but herself, and so I look forward, Ashley Moody, to taking you on and to whooping you in November, and you will be calling me your senator.
1: It could take a few days for the official results to come out in the Alaska primary, but we do know incumbent Senator Dan S. Sullivan and Democrat Mary Peltola, a former representative, have advanced to the November election. 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
4: From 21 Alive, I'm meteorologist Liz Braden with your forecast. Staying partly cloudy today with a few isolated storms redeveloping as we go into this evening. Temperatures today reach a high of 82 degrees. Tonight, a few scattered showers with a low of 60. Seeing sunshine tomorrow and a high of 79. I'm meteorologist Liz Braden on WoWo 92.3 FM and 1190 AM.
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9: Back at it on the Glenn Beck program. Justin Barkley in for Glenn today. Okay, so, you know, AI is taking over. it's already hard to believe anything you hear. We had a whole conversation about polls earlier this morning with Jason and, you know, the polls that have been wrong. And they've been outright admitting some of these that they're just fake. So how do you know what to trust? You can't trust the media. You can't trust even what you see with your own eyes sometimes. Not to mention, as I said earlier, there are two people look at the same thing and come away with completely different conclusions. I believe, and I know Glenn has talked about this. I've heard him mention it quite a bit before, but we have now entered a time with the way AI can fake video so well and even photos. I mean, it's better than you know, Photoshop or you will not. We're out of time. And I know Glenn said you won't be able to believe what you see. Well, I think we're there. And so that's fantastic, because with all of the other mistrust and everything else that's come in recent years, boy, that just puts fuel on the fire. So where do you go? My faith, I got that answer. It's the only thing that's keeping me grounded, and it has for the last several years. Our good friend Ed Rush is here with us now to talk about the book he's written, God Talks. So we heard him talk about Top Gun fighting and jumping out of airplanes, ejecting if needed. But I think this is an even more interesting and serious topic. Ed, we've broached this before with you, but again, I think we need a little refresher as we continue on these days. Where do folks go if they want to get the truth?
10: Yeah, it's a brilliant way to lead into this, Justin, talking about AI. Like, we'll go back to the cockpit when I was flying F-18s. There's no time for speculation, nor is there time for theories. I was interested in things that worked right here on planet Earth. I'm talking about lift, weight, drag, thrust, weapons impact zones, probabilities, things that really mean something when you get into combat. And I went to combat twice in Iraq, and those things were very important to us. How far the enemy weapon system could come up and reach us was really important, because I was going to fly above that, typically most of my flights, and I did, to be out of what we call a weapons engagement zone. And if we were wrong about that, people died. And so what's true here on planet Earth is super important. And I think you really laid it out so eloquently in the top of the hour when you were talking about, we live in a divided world where people have like all of these opinions, and it's very difficult at times to try to find out what's true. It's one of the reasons I love this program. It's one of the reasons I'm back here for the third time. And I think the human being quest to answer that question, like what is real, what is true, especially when times are hard, especially when politics are challenging or relationships are difficult or finances are challenging, it's really difficult when you feel like you're grasping at straws to find out what's true. And I spent most of my life, now I was a Christian believer in Jesus since I was 8 years old, but I spent most of my life thinking, you know, God's kind of far off, somewhat disinterested. I mean, he's interested in the big things, but as far as the day-to-day things of my life, my finances or what parking spot I find, maybe he wasn't all that interested in that. And my world got rocked about 16 years ago, back in 2010. When I had a pretty dramatic encounter in a conversation with God. I wasn't planning on having that. I was in the midst of a very big spiritual depression at the time, a difficult time in my life. And that experience led me to really start teaching other people how to have a conversation with God. And I can tell you with 100% certainty, I've taught atheists. I'm not talking about like people who are like, well, you know, I'm not sure. I'm talking about people who adamantly were arguing against the existence of God. I have taught atheists in 10 minutes or less how to have a conversation with God. And the crazy thing about an atheist, like an atheist will come to you with a question, you know, if God is so good, why does evil exist? And if you try to answer that question, they'll just throw another question at you. When I get asked that question, I'll go, I don't know, let's have a conversation with him. Let's talk to him about it. And I kid you not, every time I've ever had a conversation with an atheist where I led them into a conversation with God, they had an experience. They had a jaw-dropping experience. And the moment they were done, they looked at me and said, what do I do now? And let me just say, when you argue theology, like God's so good, why does evil exist? They never ask you at the end of that, what do you do now? They do when they have a conversation with God. And I bring in the atheist because I'm like, look, if I could teach an atheist how to have a substantive conversation with the living God, I could teach anyone.
9: That's pretty convincing. How I mean, obviously we've talked about this before. You know, this is written extensively in the book, but how easy is this? Is this something that is going to take lots of time for somebody? Obviously, if you could talk to the creator of everything, it's probably worth it. But is it something that can happen quickly?
10: It's something that you can make as difficult as you want to make it. let's put it this way. It's like saying this. I've been married for 22 years, right? It's like saying, is it difficult to have a conversation with your spouse? Oh, this is very simple. Like, I'm about to go upstairs in the kitchen, and my wife inevitably will be there, and I'll be like, hey, how was your night's sleep? What are you up to today? Like, it's very simple to do that. But I can tell you from experience, you can make that conversation really hard if you want to. You can make it very difficult, depending on how you come into the conversation. My experience with most people is, I'll tell you, anecdotally, I found it easier to teach kids. I found it easier to teach people who have no religious background at all. I find it really easy to teach atheists and skeptics. The people that have the biggest challenge are the people who have been in the church for 40 or 50 years. They've been taught, you know, God doesn't speak that way. And they come into the conversation already knowing that, you know, God's not going to say anything to them. And so, yeah, you can make the conversation as difficult or easy as you want. My experience is if you can give it maybe 15 minutes a day for a week, you'll experience a new level of your ability to communicate with the divine. By the way, I have a lot of people that hear what I just said. They'll immediately go to Twitter and give me all of the theological reasons why they think I'm wrong. And I always tell them the same thing. Why don't you just try it? Like, there's no special verse in, you know, Hesitations 12 that says you should not try to talk to God. Like, there's no, people are like, this just definitely doesn't work. And I'm like, why don't you try it? And I've never had anyone who really gave it the old college try who it didn't work for. And that, I think, is the best evidence that I could provide.
9: Did you just quote the book of Hesitations?
10: Hesitations. Yeah, anytime there's a lot of really good rules, you know, yeah. That the Bible lays out for us, you know, like don't steal, you know, don't murder. That list of 10 things is really important. And then there's like this whole list of made up rules that Christians make in order to apparently enslave other Christians to like a new, you know, you get freed from the power of sin and death. That slavery is gone. But and then people come along and like, but let me just put you into another slave camp. And it's a bunch of rules that people make up. And so anytime I come across one of these fake Christian rules, there's a lot of one about money. You know, people talk about you shouldn't, you know, shouldn't make money and like you shouldn't charge this much or you shouldn't do this or you shouldn't do that or like don't do this. It's a lot of rules, right? And so whenever I encounter a rule that's not in the Bible, I just say, you know, that must have come from Hesitations. So, which by the way, rushes. For those of you who are theologically sound, that's, you know, that's not one of the books, okay?
9: So that's like, not a book.
10: It's not a book. I should clarify. Some people are like, I've been looking on the online Bible, and I can't find this book that he's talking about. Yes, you cannot find this book that he's talking about. So
9: this is a joke. He is being sarcastic. Ed Rush is the author of God Talks. By the way, I find that God has quite a sense of humor, so it's fine if we do too, folks. But, you know, I'm kind of curious, Ed, what are some of the most interesting, and we're getting into this conversation because, look, I do believe it's life and death. You know, to be able to hear from the Lord on things that could certainly protect you. I've heard all kinds of stories from people, and I've experienced in my own life in crazy stories that, you know, I just got this feeling or this gut feeling told me not to do this or not to do that. And, you know, we're actually approaching the 25th anniversary of September 11th, and there's story after story of people that, for some reason or another, didn't go to work that day. I'm not saying that the other people that didn't hear from the Lord, whatever happened, but I'm saying that there's stories even in big moments like that that we hear. George Washington and the founding of this nation, there were so many times when he got on his knees and he heard from the Lord, and we are here today because of it. But what are the stories that you hear from people, maybe some big ones, even in your own life, when they got something that was big, something that was noteworthy from those conversations?
10: What a, What a great question. And interestingly enough, it loops back to what you said in the introduction. We're in this space where we have artificial intelligence, and it's even challenging sometimes to know, is that video that I just watched like a real, even like a real video? And what's fascinating to me is that for the entirety of human history, we have actually had a technology easily 100 times, probably 1,000 times, and maybe more, like an infinity times more powerful, which is divine intelligence. Like, if you really want an answer to an important question in your life, I think if you're asking AI, you're starting at the wrong spot. You're starting at like level one when you could be starting at level 1,000. And level 1,000 is DI, divine intelligence. And my experience is, God, you can ask God about anything. And I'll just say, Justin, one of the joys of my life, my inbox, we get emails from people who read the book. And by and large, most of them are positive. I'm talking like 99% of them. And they get passed around my team very quickly, because when somebody has a cataclysmic change in their life because of something that they read, because of a conversation they had with God, it fuels what we do. And I'll tell you as many stories as you want to. I will tell you the one that stands out to me the most. I was telling you earlier about this atheist, or to having conversations with atheists. The first atheist I encountered, I have to say, I'm almost ashamed to tell you this part of the story, but I have to say, like, I grew up and I was taught that God does not hear people who aren't his people, you know? God is not interested in talking to the sinner, you know, I was told. And so as I started cultivating a conversation with God, and then I started teaching people, I still had that resonant belief. Just so you know, that's not true. I was wrong about that. And I had this woman who came into one of my events who was an atheist. She was a stark atheist. And I'm like, whoa. And so we moved into an exercise where I was teaching people how to ask God questions. And I remember as she pulled her notebook out, I remember asking God, could you make an exception to your rule about not talking to your people? Because I would really like it if you talked to her. Well, needless to say, God didn't have that rule. That rule was probably in hesitations. And excuse me. And next thing you know, this woman is weeping. Now, what was happening, I found out later, was God was bringing her back into a memory. This woman, from age 5 to age 17, had been sexually abused by her dad. Now, just pause for a moment and just let you know, I can understand how a 17-year-old would come to the conclusion that there was no heavenly father if her earthly father was such a jerk. Like, I understand that. I have compassion for that.
9: I got to hang on, Ed, because I know this is going to be worth getting to. I got to put you on pause because we have to take a quick break here. I want you to finish this story, but we've got a break. We'll be right back, and I want to hear it because I'm kind of on the edge of my seat here. But they will yell at me if I don't take a break here. So we'll be right back with what happened when she encountered the truth after this on the Glenn Beck Program.
11: 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That still counts for something. 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
23: 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Soybeans and corn are up, watching the results from a major crop tour. September beans are 18 and three quarters higher at 12.19 and a half. November's up 18 and a half at 12.35 and a quarter. September corn, 6.5 higher at 4.69 and three quarters. December's up 7 at 4.95. Live cattle are higher and feeders are mixed at a widespread direct trade and Friday's on feed update. Most active October lives, 137 higher at 220.30, and September feeders are up 50 at 333.85. And with short covering and looking oversold, October hogs are up $1.05 at $81.77. December lean 70 higher at $71.62. John Perkins, Brownfield.
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9: All right. We don't have a lot of time here left, but I thought it was important. Ed Rush, the author of God Talks, in the middle of this, making this great point about the woman who was an atheist, right in the middle, had a very rough natural childhood and bad relationship with her dad. but you were in the middle of making a great point, and I'm sorry I had to interrupt you, but please continue. We've got about a minute here.
10: She has this unbelievably deep, powerful conversation with God where he brings her back into this memory and literally heals it and then begins fathering her. And I said earlier, when an atheist has an encounter with God, they ask you, what do I do next? She said, what do I do next? It's just let God father you for a while. So every Friday, this woman spends an hour, like literally she spends an hour just sitting and listening to God. What an unbelievable transformation. And I tell that story just to represent one literally of thousands of stories that we get of people having a conversation with God. So if you're listening and you're like, gosh, I've never done that, or I would like to try that, take the filter off, remove maybe any sort of false theological constraints and give it a try. Experimenting is the key to finding, new technologies. And it's very simple.
9: Buy the book. I'll just say it. I've read it. It's very easy to go through. It walks you through the process. And I think it is, it's a tool you're going to want in your belt in the coming days ahead, for sure, for everyone. Because here's the crazy thing, and I know you mentioned this, but Ed, God doesn't just love Christians. He loves everybody. So certainly wants to talk to you. Ed, you got something coming up. I got maybe 15 seconds here that you want to talk about or where folks can find you.
10: Yeah, thanks, Justin, for talking about the book. Grab that. Give it a read. It's super fun, fast, lots of fighter pilot stories, too. We do have a business event coming up in October. So if you're on the business side, interested in maybe taking your business to the next level in a conversation with God, that's all on my website. That's godtalks.com. It's the easiest website to remember, GODTALKS.com. Thanks, man.
9: God bless you. Back with more.
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28: Two very different Democrats.
3: I'm Dave Anthony, Fox News. On the ballot in Florida in November, one is a progressive, the other's not.
5: I reject socialism. I'm a capitalist. We'll see how Florida's voters sort that out.
3: David Jolly used to be a Republican in Congress. He switched parties and won the Democratic primary for governor and will take on Congressman Byron Donalds, who won the GOP nomination.
6: Tonight, we put aside our differences. Tonight, we are one united Republican Party.
3: As for the progressive who won in Florida, it's Angie Nixon getting the Democratic nomination for U.S. Senate.
7: We deserve to thrive, not just survive.
11: State Representative Angie Nixon defeating Alex Vindman with a grassroots campaign, delivering a major left-wing victory over an establishment Democrat. Vindman is a former national security official who was a key witness in President Trump's impeachment trial. Nixon won by double digits despite just under $1 million compared to Vindman's $16 million. She'll now face an uphill battle in November against Republican Senator Ashley Moody.
3: That's Fox's Dana Marie McNichol. President Trump just wrote on Truth Social, Vindman's loss was gratifying, calling him a treasonous creep. He also called Angie Nixon a radical left lunatic who can't speak or think properly. In another Trump post, he endorsed Ryan Elijah, the Republican who defeated Congressman Corey Mills in a Florida GOP primary, writing, he told Mills to get out of the race, but he wouldn't listen. Mills becomes the 11th House lawmaker to lose a primary this year. In yet another post, the president delayed new 50% tariffs on Canada as they work out a new trade deal, adding,
12: the great Keystone XL pipeline, long ago killed by sleepy Joe Biden, may be awoken from the grave. The pipeline, of course, would have connected heavy crude oil sources in Canada to U.S. refineries, but with pressure from environmentalists, President Biden axed the project.
3: That's Fox's Alexandria Hoff at the White House. 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
28: I'm Heather Starr from the WoWo Newsroom. 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Forbes magazine has again selected Chris Moore as one of the top 10 wealth advisors in the state of Indiana. Our top local stories. Nearly 50 Fort Wayne residents addressed City Council Tuesday, most over flock cameras or the proposed Anchor Resource Center. Council is set to vote next week on flock, while a public forum on the Anchor Center is scheduled Monday. And Ohio's sports betting crackdown is stuck in neutral, with football season right around the corner.
29: A year after Governor Mike DeWine called for a ban on all prop bets, Ohio sportsbooks still offer them. DeWine has since narrowed his focus to micro bets, but talks with the NFL have stalled. Only Major League Baseball has limited pitch-level wagers. Victor Garcia, WoWo News.
28: The NFL regular season starts September 9th. And a new roundabout opens Friday at St. Francis Drive and Main Street in southwest Fort Wayne. A new traffic signal at West Jefferson also goes live, with lane restrictions continuing through Labor Day. 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
8: From 21 Alive, I'm meteorologist Liz Braden with your forecast. Staying partly cloudy today with a few isolated storms redeveloping as we go into this evening. Temperatures today reach a high of 82 degrees. Tonight, a few scattered showers with a low of 60. Seeing sunshine tomorrow and a high of 79. I'm meteorologist Liz Braden on WoWo 92.3 FM and 1190 AM.
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0: what people are learning, and that's what people are believing. And of course, the same thing with the teacher unions. The teacher unions are...
1: I want to get into that. In fact, Jim, I want to get to talk all about that coming up. The whole education portion of this, I think, is a big, big issue. But we're running out of time. I want to give you a chance where folks can find the previous books you've written. I know you got this new book coming out. Anything else that folks want to know about or you want to plug before we let you go? Jim Simpson, author of all these great books.
0: Well, I'm going to be in Michigan on September 15th. The Ottawa County Patriots, OttawaCountyPatriots.org, is sponsoring that event, and I'll be able to talk about it then. But we need to start putting some of the leaders of the Antifa groups in jail. We have to start. Trump should instigate the Insurrection Act, and that will get...
1: All right, speaking my language.
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8: W-O-W-O. I'm Heather Starr from the WoWo Newsroom, our top local story. Fort Wayne City Council heard from nearly 50 residents Tuesday, with most opposing a Flock camera contract or urging action on the proposed Anchor Resource Center. Council is set to vote next week on renewing Flock. The Anchor project remains delayed, with a public forum scheduled Monday. 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
9: News. I'm Therese Crowley. He believes in what he calls the Florida dream. Congressman Byron Donalds wins the Florida GOP governor's primary.
10: Best state in America, and we're not going to stop anytime soon.
9: Versus Democrat David Jolly. Democrat socialists failed at two bids to primary liberal Democrat House members who support Israel, but scored an upset in the Senate Democrat primary.
11: Another Democratic socialist made headway.
12: What do we do?
11: Angie Nixon in a come-from-behind win for the Democratic Senate nomination in Florida.
9: Florida Fox's Doug Luzader, Nixon versus GOP Senator Ashley Moody. Alaska Democrat Mary Peltola takes on Senator Dan S. Sullivan. President Trump agrees to hold off on 50% Canada tariffs that were set to kick in today and teased a possible revival of the Keystone XL pipeline, calling it awoken from the grave. 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

0: Meteorologist Liz Braden with your forecast. Staying partly cloudy today with a few isolated storms redeveloping as we go into this evening. Temperatures today reach a high of 82 degrees. Tonight, a few scattered showers with a low of 60. Seeing sunshine tomorrow and a high of 79. I'm meteorologist Liz Braden on WoWo 92.3 FM and 1190 AM.
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8: All right. So I think probably mentioned this. In fact, right before we got cut off and had to get into the break there, with our last guest, Jim Simpson, he was making the point about the Insurrection Act, and I said, now you're speaking my language, and then we had to go to break. Saved by the Bell. But in this case, I actually, it's a good question. What about Antifa and the rest? Okay, so I think we had an opportunity, some of the time has passed, I think we had an opportunity in 2020 to take some of these actions, and sadly I don't think we did, and that was probably because I don't necessarily know that the president completely understood full well where we were then. Now I don't know if you realize it, but we haven't had, I mentioned this earlier this week, we haven't had any of that nonsense happening this year. Usually we expect, well, we're going to have a Summer of Love reenactment. We haven't had any of that. In fact, it's been the opposite. Part of that is largely due to the fact that the USAID funds have been dried up, cut off. So while I would like to see some of these folks, Antifa types, and the people that are arguing, look, here's the deal. We know who they are. We have to. You can't tell me they were able to go out and do all the investigation. Anybody, January 6th, they were out, they found, you know, they found people, you know, just they used their credit card somewhere. Their cell phone was, you know, spotted in an area somewhere. They had hit, pinged a tower. So you're telling me we don't know who some of these people are? Come on. Come on. So, yes, I think we've got to do that. But even more so, and I think more effectively, we've probably just seen this happen with USAID. I think cutting off the money is an even bigger issue. In fact, it's much more efficient and effective. Not saying that some of these people who are involved, in fact, there was somebody last night, there was a big, I don't know how size it was, but there was a, in Dearborn, there was this protest. And I'm going to tell you, like, I don't go to those things. I wouldn't recommend going to them. It is the opportunity for craziness. So people from all over and all different sides and all kinds of grudges and things that they wanted to make their voice heard on. And I don't have a problem with you doing, but I, at the same time, it was filled with just nuttiness. And one of the folks that was arrested was like Antifa, a leftist dressed in all black, carrying a rifle and, you know, gear and all this other stuff. One of the arrests they made last night, police there, thankfully, I think, from what I remember reading, this individual was like pointing the rifle at other people. That's a big no-no. it's a big no-no. So anyway, we have that, but I think it's much more effective and efficient. I'm not saying we can't and shouldn't be rounding some of those people up, but the money coming from places like, you know, the Neville Roy Singhams or the Soros of the world, that these folks are funding some of the craziness and the chaos. Big step in cutting all that. I'm not convinced that that kind of thing isn't happening right now. A lot of the things that are happening, we don't know fully the story on it all. So I would expect at some point you'll hear more about those, and as the shoe, the next one drops, et cetera, you'll hear more and more. We do know with USAID, though, that the money's been, it's been cut off. So I think there's some of this that is in process. And I'll just say it that way. And thank God, because it's about time. It should have happened a long time ago. So how do we get here? Well, I got story after story. Where do we start? And particularly in the education field. Look at this. Shock. 4 in 10 fifth graders think they need mental health help. And certainly they might. Particularly if they've been subjected to some of the insanity that is happening inside those institutions. Study, 4 in 10 fifth graders say they need mental health care. What is going on? In a nutshell, nearly 4 in 10, 39% California students, that's even more interesting, gave answers signaling a need for mental health care. Girls were more likely than boys to signal a need. Children who reported more frequent sadness, stress, or loneliness were the most likely to signal a need, the strongest pattern in the study. Well, I mean, if you look at what the kids are being taught in those schools, that you are the problem, largely many of them, and there's some sort of systemic issue that you're always a part of, the DEI versus ABC, right? That's part of this. Of course it's hard. Then you throw in the devices. constantly on phones and everything else. That's a whole nother piece of the puzzle. Meanwhile, at Berkeley, still back in California, the People's Republic, a professor there says, I teach calculus at Berkeley. Some of my students can't do middle school math. Since the University of California abandoned the SAT and ACT, thousands of faculty say it's admitting students who aren't prepared for the coursework. College kids can't even do fractions. Meanwhile, in Detroit, public schools paying students up to $1,000 cash. In fact, I think I heard $100 every week for high school students. For middle school students, $50 a week. You ask, what are they getting paid for? Just to come to class. That's the story. Detroit Public Schools Community District is offering a $1,000 cash payment for students with perfect attendance, the second year of the incentive program. Detroit Public Schools Community District is excited to announce the return of its highly successful Perfect Attendance Pays initiative. For the 2026 winter term, the district announced in a press release. By the way, I had to fact check this because I see what they're doing. What? And this is a dated article that this shows that this came out earlier this year. And that they're doing it again. We can't even get kids to come to school. We, of course, if they come, what do they learn? That's a whole nother issue. But they give them gift cards. It's a Visa gift card, $100 for every full week of perfect attendance, up to $1,000 in total reward. Now, I will admit, personally, I did have some attendance issues near the end of my high school career. I did. But if you gave me $100 a week to show up, man, that might have changed my tune altogether. And if that weren't enough, who is teaching these kids? Well, meet the Fresno school teacher who says she wanted to start a black militia. In fact, this woman, I think she may have taught kindergarten. Her whole idea of starting her black militia was to, quote, rob white folks.
9: Hey, I'm starting a black militia. So if you're black, if you want to shoot some guns, come find me. We're going to rob some white people.
10: Police are investigating these videos posted to Instagram by a special education teacher for the Madera Unified School
8: special
10: District.
8: Special ed, that's it.
10: In one clip, Kanisha Daly of Fresno says she's starting a black militia and will rob some white people.
8: Well, that
10: other
8: is
10: videos
8: that is
10: on
8: special.
10: Daly's Instagram captured yeah. by concerned citizens show her with a handgun and then what appears to be a long gun. The videos were quickly met with strong online backlash and a multi-agency investigation. Fresno and Madera Police and the Madera Unified School District all told Action News they're aware of the videos and looking into them. In the meantime, the Lincoln Elementary School special education teacher was placed on leave and under a temporary restraining order.
8: Temporary.
9: Just wanting to do something, to be in action.
10: Daly has appeared in our newscast several times. In July of 2024, she received free braces as a part of the Smiles for Teachers program and said this as a guest during Action News Live at 3.
9: I realize that I am an avenue for my students to be able to integrate into classrooms, into the community.
8: Those ring. By the way, she's got a note, like a bull, she's got a note. First thing would have given it away to me. It's probably one of the most, and one of the easiest indicators.
9: And so I'm reflecting of them. And so I have to make sure that I'm reflecting the best parts of them.
8: More she says with the nose ring.
10: Recently, she attended a community meeting with Fresno police back in March and demanded more accountability and transparency over the department's use of military equipment.
9: Even though we have these meetings, we raised some concerns.
8: So she went out and got her own? Is that, what? Son of police, I got a problem with them, so I'm going to go get my... Listen, I understand by the way, kind of makes the point. Kind of makes the point in support of the Second Amendment. You probably wouldn't want to necessarily highlight that, but at the same time, boy, you gotta wonder what when you see stories like this. How come it's not worse? How come, in fact, it's not worse? Some of these things are funny, but think about how serious this all is. I'm going to paint that picture a little bit more for you. Quick break. We got a couple other things I want to make sure we get to before we get out of here as well. And, yes, some good news before we wrap it all up on the Glenn Beck Program. Back after this, Justin Barkley in for Glenn today on the Glenn Beck Program. Justin at JustinBarkley.com. 888-727-BECK.
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11: 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Hogs, corn, and soybeans are higher. I'm John Perkins with a Brownfield Market Update. 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Stein has yield. Soybeans are up on a higher move in crude oil as they watch the results from a major private crop tour. September beans are 20 and 3 quarters higher at 1221 and a half. November's up 21 at 1237 and 3 quarters. September corn's up 6 and 3 quarters at 470. December 7 higher at 495. Cattle are up and feeders are mixed ahead of widespread direct business and Friday's on feed numbers. October lives 122 higher at 22015. September feeders are 32 lower at 33302. And looking oversold, October hogs are 90 higher at 81.62. December leans up 65 at 71.57. John Perkins, Brownfield Market Update.
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8: Trump on a bit of an impromptu construction stroll there with the folks at the White House looking at the helipad in the ballroom.
22: Nice job, fellas.
8: He's talking to some of the construction crew there and putting them on display. Also taking questions from reporters. This came about the 51st state. A little bit of an update for our friends in the North. Reporter asking about the tariffs question, and they settled their bit of a deal.
22: We had a very good conversation with the Prime Minister last night, and we've come to a deal with Canada. As you know, the 50% tariffs across the board were going on against Canada today, and they called yesterday, and they gave us the points that we had to have. Very fair deal for both. The tariffs will be non-existent for our farmers. Our farmers were paying tremendous tariffs into Canada, and those tariffs are going to be totally eviscerated, down to zero.
23: Is the U.S. going to lower tariffs on Canadian autos?
22: We're doing certain things. We've got to give something, and we're doing certain things. They were paying a high number. We're reducing it a little bit. It's good for everybody. But our farmers are going to be thrilled. Our manufacturers are going to be thrilled. And basically, we have no tariffs going into Canada anymore. Canada was charging us tremendous tariffs. We no longer have any tariffs. And what I was able to do is we put, as you know, under the new tariff, I guess you'd call it the new tariff schedules that we came out with, they were going to get a 50% tariff on everything starting today. And we've held it back 3 days. It's all subject to finalization of documents. So subject to the finalization of documents, we have a deal with Canada. And I think it's a very good deal for both parties. It's great for our farmers. Our farmers will no longer be held up.
8: It's good news for the 51st state, and of course, even better news, it sounds like, President makes mention of for America and farmers, etc. We know how bad that's been for a lot of them. There he is talking, touring more of the helipad and the craftsmanship that has gone into building this thing. It's really kind of cool.
22: If you look at the joints, they're like flawless. The exact, a very, like 1/10 of an inch. And it's the exact same size. These are real artists.
8: Really cool to see that. I'm sure it was a moment of a lifetime for a lot of the folks working there. We'll talk more about that tomorrow. There's more that's come out of that. And I got a stack of stuff, again, that we just did not get to today. So we'll have to make sure that we make the time for it tomorrow again. Back for Glenn the next couple of days as well. First, before I sign off here, gotta get you this. This is a beautiful moment. A man seen on the video here picking up a flag that's fallen on the ground. The man, Marine veteran, double amputee, Tony Mullis, stopping on a Georgia highway after spotting a flag in the United States on the ground beside the busy interstate. He lost both legs after an explosion during his second tour in Afghanistan. Got out of his SUV to retrieve that flag. He said, seeing the flag on the ground broke my heart because it reminded him of those who sacrificed for the country. God bless you, sir. And God bless you that are listening today. Justin at justinbarclay.com. Always love to hear from you. Back tomorrow with more right here on the Glenn Beck Program. Make it a great day. God bless.
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1: 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Our top local story. Indiana is giving storm victims more time to recover without losing insurance coverage. The state is asking insurers to hold off on cancellations for 60 days and suspend late payment penalties. Emergency hotel and rental assistance is also available through 211 or 1-800-RED-CROSS. Officials are warning about storm repair scams. And Michigan State is putting religious hate under the microscope as part of a new push on campus.
2: MSU will offer two new undergraduate seminars this fall, one examining Islam and the history of anti-Muslim prejudice, the other focusing on anti-Semitism and anti-Jewish stereotypes. The university also holds campus conversations on both issues. The next one is September 24th. Tommy Lee, WOWO News.
1: The seminars are open to undergraduate students, while the campus conversations are open to students and staff. And Google is holding a community open house Thursday in Fort Wayne. 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
8: And on this earth, who really, truly gets it.
9: So they are defining American success through the lens of Marxism. 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
0: 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WOWO. This is a Bloomberg Money Minute. After a 3-year-long slump in sales, turnaround plans at Target are now on track. That's thanks to an improved selection of merchandise, remodeling older stores, and focusing on groceries. Comparable sales topping expectations last quarter. It also raised its full-year outlook. It also got a boost from tariff refunds from the government. Shares of Target right now up about 5%, while elsewhere on Wall Street, stocks are seeing gains for the first time in days after the Treasury said it would buy more U.S. government bonds, an effort to drive yields lower and make borrowing a little easier. Right now, the Dow and the Nasdaq 0.4% higher. The S&P is up 0.5%. The Financial Times reporting today that Iran is now considering a tax on U.S. military targets in Europe. That's if the U.S. escalates the conflict against Iran. And with no talk scheduled between the U.S. and Tehran over the Strait of Hormuz, oil today is higher, above $86 a barrel. This report is sponsored by Fidelity. Tom Busby.
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10: From 21 Alive, I'm meteorologist Liz Braden with your forecast. Staying partly cloudy today with a few isolated storms redeveloping as we go into this evening. Temperatures today reach a high of 82 degrees. Tonight, a few scattered showers with a low of 60. Seeing sunshine tomorrow and a high of 79. I'm meteorologist Liz Braden on WoWo 92.3 FM and 1190 AM.
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0: was convicted on October 27th, 2008, days before the election. But in early 2009, an FBI agent filed a whistleblower affidavit alleging that prosecutors withheld entirely exculpatory evidence. And guess what happened, folks? When they looked into it, they did. The prosecutors, the FBI agents involved, they railroaded Ted Stevens. They knew that he did not think he was doing anything wrong. I think it was he made an offer to pay for the renovations, or he told somebody that, you know, that he it was going to be reported and it ended up not being reported. Whatever. The point is, it was exculpatory and they would not have been able to bring the charges if this had been added in. And he lost to Begich in a super tight. I think he lost by one percentage point in that 2008 election, Clay. And guess what, everybody? Begich voted for the Affordable Care Act when it passed the Senate 60-39. So that 60 vote margin was why we have Obamacare. So because of a dirty trick in Alaska almost 20 years ago by Democrats, that's right, Democrat aligned prosecutors, no shock, you now have insurance premiums that are triple what they were for worse coverage. This stuff matters. Sorry, that was got fired off.
1: So they're trying to do it again in Alaska. And we're going to talk about this and we're going to be on top of it because it matters. 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
5: I'm Gianna Gelosi. Socialists swinging for the fences. Angie Nixon beating retired Lieutenant Colonel Alex Vindman by double digits for Florida's Democratic nomination for Senate.
6: Nixon gained national attention after her arrest for staging a sit-out outside Governor Ron DeSantis' office this year. She'll now face an uphill battle in November against Republican Senator Ashley Moody.
5: Fox's Dana Marie McNichol, Republican Byron Donalds, and Democrat David Jolly going to face off for governor. Meantime, Canada avoided a 50% tariff that was supposed to go into effect today. President Trump delayed them.
7: He says the United States and Canada have agreed a trade deal, and the two countries just need time to finalize the documents. There's been a cross-border impasse on several issues, including U.S. tariffs on cars and many Canadian provinces banning American liquor sales.
5: Fox's Jonathan Savage. 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
8: From 21 Alive, I'm meteorologist Liz Braden with your forecast. Staying partly cloudy today with a few isolated storms redeveloping as we go into this evening. Temperatures today reach a high of 82 degrees. Tonight, a few scattered showers with a low of 60. Seeing sunshine tomorrow and a high of 79. I'm meteorologist Liz Braden on WoWo 92.3 FM and 1190 AM.
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0: last night. I was trying to remember who was bragging on Tesla with me, because they, and it was Sean Hannity talking about how he loves fast cars and everything else, but he bought a Tesla and he couldn't stop talking about how much he loves it and how fast it is. And I will say, Buck, if you are a muscle car guy out there, you
1: the Tesla
0: floor a Tesla. It goes to 60 miles an hour faster than almost any car out there on the planet.
1: Also, Hannity said that he could beat you in an MMA fight and that his daughter would smoke me in tennis. It was we got roughed up by Sean yesterday. Let's just that it is, was he was
0: accurate.
1: Not holding back. Yeah,
0: that is accurate.
1: By his daughter, I'm sure. If she was a D1 female, yeah, she would kick my ass. But that's okay.
0: Michigan Wolverine, his daughter, great tennis player. And then his son played at Wake Forest. 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
4: W-O-W-O. I'm Heather Starr from the WoWo Newsroom. Our top local story. Fort Wayne City Council heard from nearly 50 residents Tuesday, with most opposing a Flock camera contract or urging action on the proposed Anchor Resource Center. Council is set to vote next week on renewing Flock. The Anchor project remains delayed, with a public forum scheduled Monday. 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
5: Therese Crowley. Feuding neighbors turned trading partners. President Trump making an 11th-hour deal with Canada.
6: We had a very good conversation with the Prime Minister last night, and we've come to a deal with Canada. As you know, the 50% tariffs across the board were going on against Canada today.
5: And teasing there may be a bigger deal in the pipeline for a revival of the Keystone XL pipeline, which he calls awoken from the grave. Congressman Byron Donalds wins the Florida GOP governor's primary, promising the Florida dream.
7: Making Florida accountable, achievable, and most of all, affordable.
5: Versus Democrat David Jolly. Democrat socialists scored one upset. Angela Nixon takes on GOP Senator Ashley Moody. Online platform Zeddy's survey says 1 in 5 LinkedIn users have used it for romance against the rules. 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
8: From 21 Alive, I'm meteorologist Liz Braden with your forecast. Staying partly cloudy today with a few isolated storms redeveloping as we go into this evening. Temperatures today reach a high of 82 degrees. Tonight, a few scattered showers with a low of 60. Seeing sunshine tomorrow and a high of 79. I'm meteorologist Liz Braden on WoWo 92.3 FM and 1190 AM.
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7: Welcome back in here to Clay and Buck. Man, the show is flying by today, and we're going to take more of your calls and talkbacks and all the rest of it. Big day in Florida yesterday, or the last 24 hours. Byron Donalds got the win for the primary for the governor's seat. And we've also got Ashley Moody looking good for the Senate seat that is open here. And we had some very interesting races playing out. Wanted to get some of your talkbacks. You know what, Clay? I'm just going to go right to this one. Where did he go? I want the one who was upset with us, who says you guys. Oh yes, D podcast listener Chris in Michigan. Okay, Chris, here you go. Play it.
8: Playing Buck. You guys can't wait to find a reason to criticize a Republican. Do you do the same for the Democrats? Ridiculous on how you jumped on Graham's sister for her non-answer. Not the best answer, but you guys, you say we should disqualify her and vote for the Democrat? Idiotic.
7: Okay, Chris. First of all, just a point of fact, there's a Republican primary going on. So there's another...
9: In one week,
7: there is another Republican who has an A-plus rating from, like, Right to Life and the NRA. And, I mean, you know, there's another Republican running who has been doing this thing known as politics and reading the newspaper occasionally for a long time. Number two, there are criticisms that we will take on hand here. You know, whether we're too favorable to one person in politics or too critical of another, the notion that we do not lambaste Democrats, fillet them like fish verbally on this show for hours a day is the craziest thing I've ever heard, Chris. Chris, we love that you listen. We love you for listening. All we do is mock the idiocy of Democrats. How can you think that we don't do that, Chris? My head is actually exploding. How is this? Because there's other people that are calling him the same thing. Why don't you guys ever criticize Democrats? I have special voices for Democrats.
10: I need to take a timeout.
11: All right, while Buck calms down, there is a primary. If you are not following this, as Chris is clearly not following this, you have a choice if you're a Republican in South Carolina. By the way, producer Greg just cleared up the phone lines. So 800-282-2882, only South Carolinians can weigh in. while we wait for South Carolinians to weigh in on the debate that happened, I believe, last night, one week out, the 25th, Ralph Norman is a Republican. Darlene Graham is a Republican. One of them is going to win the primary on Tuesday. The winner of that primary will then run against a Democrat in November and will win. So you are picking your senator for the next 6 years on Tuesday in South Carolina. Okay. I don't know very much about Ralph Norman. I do know that when AOC gave this answer last year, we obliterated her on this program, okay? AOC was asked basically the same exact question. I'm going to play them side by side. I want you guys to listen to it. Take off your rose-colored glasses and think to yourself, which one of these answers was better? Crazily, AOC got an F. I think she was better than Darlene Graham, but I can't recall it perfectly. Here was AOC. I'm going to play it, and then I'll play Darlene Graham. Listen to AOC asked about Taiwan.
9: Would and should the U.S. actually commit U.S. troops to defend Taiwan if China were to move?
10: I think that this is such a, I think that This is, of course, a very longstanding policy of the United States. And I think what we are hoping for is that we want to make sure that we never get to that point. And we want to make sure that we are moving in all of our economic research and our global positions to avoid any such confrontation and for that question to even arise.
11: Okay, that's AOC. Well, Buck, that's a bad answer.
7: Very bad answer.
11: But she got to an answer eventually at the end. Okay, she was a sitting congresswoman attending a foreign policy conference. You can go back and listen. We filleted her for this.
7: Can I also say, I think that what was really the problem with that answer, she was verbally stalling. You and I do radio.
11: Yes.
7: We know this from when you're trying to find a way to get yourself back to, especially if you've prepped on something or if you've prepared in advance to say something. We just go extemporaneously all the time here on the show. But if I was going to be in a debate, I'm sure I'd dive into certain issues and have in my head at least a structure of how to answer them. She was stalling. She was saying words while trying to reach into her memory for what is she supposed to say. That's what that's for. So it's a bad, it's a very bad. And when she got there, it still wasn't good. That's the thing. It's not like she kicked it into another gear, but that's a bad answer. It is not a I have no idea what is going on in the world answer. And by the way, we have people calling in on this. Can I just add?
11: So yeah, like, let's play Darlene Graham one more time.
7: You want to go head to head?
11: Yeah.
7: Okay,
11: that's AOC. Now you can compare. Be fair. That was AOC, really bad. Here is Darlene Graham last night.
12: Senator, are Taiwan and the South China Sea national security issues for the United States? If so, why?
13: I'm sorry, could you repeat the question?
12: Are Taiwan and the South China Sea national security issues for the United States? And if so, why or how?
13: I'm just going to be honest here. I'm not on national security. I'm not that informed on national security. But I do support the military. My brother was in the Air Force for 33 years. So I will do everything I can to support the military. My dad was in the Army. I'm not a polished politician up here. National security is not my thing, not my area of expertise. But I do support the military.
11: Okay.
7: She's not running to be librarian at the local high school, everybody. She wants to be in the United States Senate.
11: One of the 100 most important elected officials in the United States Capitol. That's what a senator is. One of the 100 in a country of 350 million people. Your judgment is trusted more than almost anyone else. And by the way, Buck, just to be a little bit funny here, never a good sign when you ask to have the question repeated. It's like when you're in a spelling bee and you're like, can you use that in a sentence? Can you tell me the etymology? Like, you're definitely stalling for time when you say, hey, can you repeat the question? We have right now completely loaded lines. Let me let producer Greg get all these queued up. I only want South Carolina callers because they are the ones that are going to be voting. A lot of people are going to have opinions. I get it. We all do. But I want to hear from South Carolinians, and you can break down yourself. We played AOC's answer, for which she was condemned, attacked, ridiculed, even by left-wing media, because it was so bad that they couldn't even ignore it.
7: So, and that answer, by the way, was head and shoulders above the one that Darlene Graham gave.
11: Correct.
7: Just to be objective. And we've said that AOC is stupid. I think she's politically very dangerous and very powerful, but she's, you know, and stupid is honestly, she's more ignorant than she is stupid. She has a level of cunning, and she certainly is good on social media, and she can be charming. She has her things. Darlene Graham, I'm sure, is a lovely person and has some of those qualities and everything else. Let's take Stuart in Greenville, South Carolina. He wants to weigh in on this one. A South Carolinian, what have you got for us? Stuart in Greenville, going once. Stuart in Greenville, going. You got us, buddy? Are you there? Oh, okay. Brian in Orlando.
11: Your screen is frozen, I think. Mike in Charleston, South Carolina. Mike, are you there?
7: Guys,
11: we're trying to hit one out of three here.
14: Yeah, I'm here.
11: Okay, Mike, fire away. Okay, put them on pause. Producer Greg, get them queued up. Let them understand that when we say their name, they should start talking. A little bit of an advice from me in general. I've been giving this for a long time. If for some reason someone's name is different than the name you have given and you are waiting on hold as a caller, there is no harm whatsoever in you starting to talk. If you're talking and you're not talking back to us, it's not a big deal. If we are talking to you and you do not talk back to us, then millions of people are waiting to hear what you have to say and you aren't saying anything. So, general advice for people who are on hold, when I say a name, start talking. It might be you. It's possible that the name is a little bit different. It's possible that your hometown is different than actually you have given. That happens when people are typing up. But just start talking. You never go wrong if you talk on radio. Good life lesson.
7: Mike in South Carolina claims to be ready now. Come on, Mike. Step up, buddy.
15: Thanks for the coaching. I really appreciate that.
11: Thank you.
15: Listen, I don't disagree with the points that you made. They're valid. But when Lindsey was a freshman, he didn't know anything about a lot of the issues. That gal has had to put up with a whole lot of stuff in the last month and a half.
11: So here's where I'm going to disagree
7: with you, Mike. Let him finish.
11: I do think Lindsey Graham has always been very astute when it came to foreign policy issues. And certainly even when he was a freshman in the Senate, he was a prosecutor in the House in the impeachment trials. This guy was an astute political figure, whether you agreed with him or disagreed. He represented South Carolina well for generations. When he was a first-year senator, he knew what his answer would have been on Taiwan.
15: She will as well. She's got Lindsey's entire staff. They're like a family.
11: And okay, so why couldn't she answer this question in the debate? She's a senator right now.
15: But I don't think that you – I understand. I don't disagree with what you're saying, Clay. But my point is this. To be well-schooled in all of this and in a matter of a month and a half is kind of a stretch.
7: Okay, so Mike, I get where you're going, and I appreciate it. Hold on a second. This isn't – a family heirloom. Like, this isn't a painting that should pass from one person to another. It's a United States Senate seat. Why do you think it's one thing that she's in the seat? She was appointed. You had the untimely death of Senator Graham. May he rest in peace. This is about the next 6 years for your state, one of two senators. Why is she the best possible human being who wants the job for that job?
15: Because she's got Lindsey's entire staff who's been together for years and can advise her and get her up to speed on all of the issues that Lindsey expressed.
11: I understand that, Mike, but with all due respect, the staff exists to put your policy into place. I just started a new sports media company. It's my company. I'm responsible for everything. If I said my staff handles everything and I couldn't answer a single question, there would be no reason whatsoever why I should be the CEO of the company. The decider is the senator. So the staff works for her. If they are working for her and they prepared her for that Senate debate answer, she should fire them all because they failed her. So, again, there are only 100 people in the United States Senate in the whole country. Are you telling me she's the best representative for South Carolina for the next 6 years? The only qualification she has is she is Lindsey Graham's sister. That's it.
7: James in Greenwood, South Carolina, wants to answer your question. James, you're up next. What have you got for us?
14: Hey, Buck. I do agree that she should have had better prep, but I think what most people want is someone's got a good head on their shoulders and is kind of rational. As opposed to her voting for her over Ralph, I don't want another career politician in. I think that this anti-incumbent attitude is on fire, and I love it because we want somebody in there that's going to think. You know, even if she doesn't have all the answers now, I just want somebody that has a good head on her shoulders, and I'll probably be voting for her over Ralph.
7: Wow. Okay.
11: I don't know anything. Look, I know nothing about Ralph Norman. Nothing. I don't know if he's the best choice for South Carolina either. I'm not saying that he is. This is not my expertise. I would not vote for anyone who could not tell you what they would do on the most basic level if Taiwan was invaded. Or, Buck, she didn't even get asked that directly. Just how significant of an issue is this? She didn't even get the hypothetical of what would you tell the president if he called you 10 minutes after we had just had an invasion? Because he would have called Lindsey Graham.
7: So Ralph, career politician, just to be clear, and again, I'm not on the like Ralph Norman for president bandwagon here. I didn't even know about the guy until this all came up. But Clay, he grew a small construction business his father had into one of the biggest real estate developers in South Carolina. So he's a private sector guy for his career. He was very successful and now has been serving in the House of Representatives. He's not a career politician is my point. He's actually a career real estate developer. He's only been in the Congress since, I'm trying to find this as we're going in real time here. When did he first get in, guys?
11: Let me read, Buck. We'll come back.
7: 2017. So, you know.
11: We'll take your call. South Carolinians are loading the lines. I want to tell you about the IFCJ and the incredible difference they can make in Israel. I saw it for myself when I traveled to the Holy Land, the work that they are doing. This is a New Jersey-based corporation that has existed for over 40 years. They build bomb shelters. 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
19: 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September beans are 18 and a quarter higher at 1219. November's up 17 and three quarters at 1234 and a half. September bean meal's up 370 at 31670. September soybean oil's 32 points higher at 7001. Corn's higher, looking at results from that major crop tour as it moves towards the heart of the region. Ethanol margins are bullish, and weekly production was above a year ago. September's 5 1/4 higher at 468.5, and December corn's up 5.5 at 493.5. And wheat today is higher as restrictions on exports out of the Black Sea continue due to the ongoing war. Traders are also monitoring U.S. harvest activity and global crop conditions. September Chicago's up 10.5 at 675. September Kansas City's 13 higher at 756.75. September Minneapolis is up 14.75 at 691. Live and feeder cattle are lower, with feeders leading the way down and the higher moving corn. Box beef's mixed at midday, and direct cattle markets are quiet. October live's down $1.07 at $217.85, and December's $1.30 lower at $217.90. September feeders are down $3.12 at $330.22. October's $2.97 lower at $323.35. And hogs are up on short covering. Pork's lower at midday. Cash business is down. October lean's up 75 at 81.47. December's 45 higher at 71.37. Crude oil's around 87 a barrel. We're online at brownfieldagnews.com. 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
11: Welcome back in. We're going to get to your calls, South Carolinians. I'm going to let everybody get lined up. We have a little bit of a short segment here. We also have an unfortunate comment from Darlene Graham. She said that 50 million people live in South Carolina last night during the debate. That's more people than live in any state in the country. And the number is actually around 5 million. It's kind of a disastrous performance. Now, to be fair, the most disastrous performance I can remember in a Senate debate, Buck, was Fetterman in 2022 against Dr. Oz.
7: But he had an excuse for it, and he said he was going to get better, which actually happened.
11: Yes, he couldn't speak, but legitimately the worst performance I've ever seen in a debate, even worse than Biden in the June debate 2024 that ended his political career. Fetterman has turned into a decent senator. I'm trying to be kind here. Debate performances do not always illuminate perfectly how you will do in the job. Having said that, not doing basic research on the most important issues that could face our country and being prepared for answers to questions about them is not a sign that you're going to be a great steward on behalf of the state. We will continue next.
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22: Police say the killer is here illegally. I'm Carmen Roberts, Fox News. Police in Fairfax County, Virginia arrested a 19-year-old man this morning, said to be an illegal immigrant from El Salvador, for the killing of a Ruston woman.
23: Alexis Campos is under arrest. He is being interviewed right now by Fairfax County homicide detectives, and he is offering a full confession for what transpired.
22: Police Chief Kevin Davis told reporters a short time ago that Campos knew the victim, 42-year-old Carmen Lizette Pooch.
23: I will share that there was an intimate relationship that existed between our killer and our victim.
22: Adding the Pooch was found stabbed to death Monday next to her car in a parking lot near a Great Falls hiking trail. Federal sources tell Fox News that in 2024, Campos was captured but later released at the border in El Paso, Texas. President Trump picks White House health advisor Dr. Heidi Overton to lead the FDA. A Trump ally now faces the challenge of balancing the president's priorities with competing pressures inside his administration. Meantime, the president tells reporters if Iran wants to end the war, it just has to comply with White House demands.
24: Look, it's very simple. They have to get rid of completely. They have to get rid of no nuclear weapons. Iran cannot have a nuclear weapon. You know why? Because they'd use it. And we're not going to let them use it.
22: And in a continuing back and forth, Iran says it won't give in and that the U.S. must meet its demands. Americans have only elected 3 black governors in history, but this year, 8 black candidates are on the ballot, including Florida Republican Congressman Byron Donalds, who tells Fox News.
25: As a Republican Party, we have set the standard here in Florida. Ron DeSantis has done a great job as governor, and it's about keeping the wins that he's brought to our state.
22: Donalds will take on Democrat David Jolly in November. America's listening to Fox News.
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1: I'm Heather Starr from the WoWo Newsroom. 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Our top local stories. Human remains found near Salina may belong to a man reported missing last week. Mercer County authorities say a cadaver dog located the remains Tuesday in a wooded area northeast of the city, along with personal belongings consistent with those of 45-year-old Timothy Anderson. An autopsy was ordered, and the investigation continues. And Lima is turning a stretch of open water into a power plant and setting the pace for solar in Ohio.
4: The city switched on its 4-acre, 3,120-panel floating solar field at Twin Lakes Reservoirs. The setup makes use of water that otherwise serves no purpose for development or recreation, while preserving land for farming and housing. The project also cuts evaporation and algae growth. Victor Garcia, WoWo News.
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9: From 21 Alive, I'm meteorologist Liz Braden with your forecast. Staying partly cloudy today with a few isolated storms redeveloping as we go into this evening. Temperatures today reach a high of 82 degrees. Tonight, a few scattered showers with a low of 60. Seeing sunshine tomorrow and a high of 79. I'm meteorologist Liz Braden on WoWo 92.3 FM and 1190 AM.
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4: News. I'm John Saucier. The U.S. pausing 50% tariffs on Canadian goods that were supposed to go into effect today. President Trump reports good talks with our neighbors to the north.
5: We had a very good conversation with the prime minister last night, and we've come to a deal with Canada. As you know, the 50% tariffs across the board were going on against Canada today.
4: Prime Minister Carney says the postponement will last until the end of the week. Police in Atlanta have arrested and charged Lakeisha Brown for allegedly kidnapping two children. The Atlanta police out with 911 audio in which the child's mother tells an operator Brown had been babysitting.
6: She told me there was an accident, but she's not answering her phone, or she's not picking up her phone, she's not texting back. She told me that they had got transferred to a children's hospital. She said he was falling, but I called all the hospital, and they're not in nobody's system.
4: Police did find the children. Both of them were safe. 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
7: From 21 Alive, I'm meteorologist Liz Braden with your forecast. Staying partly cloudy today with a few isolated storms redeveloping as we go into this evening. Temperatures today reach a high of 82 degrees. Tonight, a few scattered showers with a low of 60. Seeing sunshine tomorrow and a high of 79. I'm meteorologist Liz Braden on WoWo 92.3 FM and 1190 AM.
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7: Welcome back in, Clay and Buck. Appreciate all of you hanging out with us. We've got several different, a wide variety of comments pouring in. Let's go to some. David in Charleston, who's waiting to talk with us. David in Charleston, fire away.
8: Hey, good afternoon, fellas. How are y'all doing?
7: Great.
8: Great. I couldn't agree more with the previous caller. I think there's a big epidemic of people who vote based on familiarity alone. But my message to my fellow South Carolinians is please take this vote very, very seriously and very, very carefully. You know, a blank slate is not something that we can trust, you know, for a 6-year term. The president is, you know, he's great. We love him, but he's only going to be there for 2 more years. And then, you know, if we're counting on the senator to just follow the cues of the Trump, you know, the president, then I don't really want to gamble on what that seat looks like for 4 years. And just the record is too thin. We don't know where she's going to go on things. And Ralph Norman, just one, I could give you 5 or 6 things, but I'll give you one. In 2020, he was the only member of Congress that was willing to stand with the frontline doctors who have since been 100% validated in everything they said when they were calling out the madness of COVID in early 2020. So Ralph Norman is solid, he's conservative, and we can count on him.
9: Well, I didn't know that. If that's true, by the way, that's a huge feather in his cap. And we should get team track that down to make sure that we get the details on that.
7: Should we,
9: Clay?
7: We should.
9: Clay, he had me at standing with with the frontline doctors during COVID.
7: Team, because we've talked about this so much, and the election is going to be on Tuesday, and I think it's going to turn into a big story now. We should invite Ralph Norman and we should invite Darlene Graham on this program to tell you why
9: and we
7: they
9: will be
7: are
9: fair
7: the right choice.
9: And courteous to both of them, as
7: correct.
9: We always at least aspire
7: let me,
9: to
7: let
9: be.
7: Let me tell you this, Buck. South Carolina, one of the callers, and I think you were mentioning, when I was in law school, we did what's called on-campus interviews. And a lot of people, as you said, like South Carolina. They were impressed with Columbia. They like Charleston. Greenville is an amazing town in the mountains of South Carolina. Wide variety of, you can be basically in the Smoky Mountains or you can be in the beach. We were told that you could not get hired. Now, it may have changed in the last 20 years. You could not get hired by a South Carolina law firm unless your family had lasting connections to the state of South Carolina as Vanderbilt lawyers. Right, Vanderbilt's a pretty good school in the Southeast. You know, Atlanta wants everybody. Nashville wants everybody. Get a lot of people who can go out to L.A. or New York, Chicago. You can go all over the country. The best law school, I would argue, in the Southeast is Vanderbilt. Duke could maybe throw some punches there. I don't think they are. But They wouldn't hire Vanderbilt attorneys unless your family had longtime South Carolina connections. So there is a every state has its own vibe and a little bit different dynamic. Now, I know a lot of people have moved into South Carolina and the population has exploded over the last 20 years. But there's still that old school South Carolina vibe where they do some parts of South Carolina, I think, see almost a Senate seat as a family heirloom, which you and I don't agree with, but I do think there's sort of that old gerontocracy that kind of has this idea of this is the way we do things here. Just tossing it out there, there's an element of that. I think everybody listening in South Carolina who's been there very long, they're quietly nodding along and saying, you know what, there's some truth to that, Clay. And I will just say it stunned me, even in the early 2000s, that you couldn't get a job in Charleston unless your family had longtime connections as a lawyer to a South Carolina or Charleston-based law firm.
9: I believe.
7: Yeah, I mean, I was just kind of stunned. They were like, it's really not worth your time, Clay. You're a Nashville guy. Yeah, born and raised in the South. Yeah, but you don't have connections to South Carolina. I wouldn't rank the South Carolina firms high on your list, whereas we had some South Carolina kids. They got jobs pretty quick. So there is a dynamic there that I think is a bit unique, maybe that isn't the same in many other different places.
9: Who's next up on the calls there? Do we have, is that?
7: We have a bunch of calls rolling through right now that are not yet typed up. So, do you want to take us to break? We'll close with calls from South Carolina here. South Carolina callers only. This topic's got people fired up.
9: We also have very, very exciting.
7: Oh, wait. Yes. We got a great
9: exciting
7: guest
9: thing to talk about with everybody, which is our friend, Brittany Hugoboom, who is the editor in chief and founder of EV Magazine, EVIE, which is, I want her to describe it because she'll do a better job, but think of it like, it's got all of the aesthetic of a Vogue or a Cosmo or something, but for like women who actually want to get married and have babies and believe in like traditional aesthetics and beauty. And, you know, there's not a lot of, 300 pound trans women on the cover kind of a thing. I guess that's a way you could describe this.
7: Yes,
9: but she's going to come on and we got a whole bunch of things to talk to her about, and we're going to keep her for the Clay and Buck, hangout, which is going to go on after the show is over, going to continue this on YouTube. So we love all of you who are listening on all of our stations and listening on Sirius. But if you can, at 3 Eastern here, when we finish up, please do join us on the YouTube post show stream. It will be live. If you send us a really cool question or something clever or funny, we can even tell Brittany in real time. So that's a fun feature of the live stream. But you got to go to YouTube.com, Clay and Buck. Check that out. We'll have Brittany Hugoboom. But we talk a lot, Clay, about movies in the culture. A women's fashion magazine that appeals to everybody, but because it doesn't try to exclude conservatives openly by being like, here's how like being a trans woman and like we need tampons in the men's rooms and all that craziness you see. By just being a women's magazine for women, they really have created a tremendous following, and they're doing great stuff. And for all the ladies, you guys have got, I've met Brittany and her husband. They're really impressive. You've got to stick around, ladies, and join us for that live stream on YouTube. You'll enjoy it. 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
16: 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September beans up 3/4 at 12.01 3/4. November beans up 2 1/4 at 12.18 1/4. Corn is mixed on spread trade. September corn's down 1.5 at 4.63 1/2. December corn's down 1 1/4 at 4.88 1/4. Live and feeder cattle are mostly higher. Optimistic about the week's direct business. October live's down 2 at 218.75. September feeders are up 37 at 333.32. Hogs are mostly lower on technical selling. October lean hogs down 115 at 80.57. December lean hogs down 175 at 70.77. I'm Megan Grabner for Brownfield.
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18: Welcome back in here to Clay and Buck. So, we are now joined by our friend Brittany Hugo Boom. This is really cool, guys. Brittany is a 34-year-old wife and mom who built the anti-cosmopolitan for millennial and Gen Z women, EV Magazine. Vanity Fair has dubbed her the new Camille Paglia, while EV has gone viral for everything from the milkmaid dress issue to its provocative sex issue, which was aimed at conservative women and their views on sex. Brittany has quickly emerged as one of the most influential new voices in women's media. And Brittany, I must say, the magazine looks fantastic. So I love one of our complaints about conservatives trying to get, or just traditional, like traditional Americans and traditional point of view, trying to get involved in the culture, is that sometimes they're really well-intentioned, but it looks amateurish or dorky. Evie, what I love about it is that the aesthetic remains beautiful and kind of aspirational while still being geared toward, well, the people listening to this right now, for example, would be very comfortable with the conversations and the positions and everything else. Unlike Cosmo, which is like, you know, how to have a thruple and like, you know, how to change your gender 7 times.
19: No, thank you guys so much. I'm so honored to be here. It means a lot, and I'm glad you like the magazine. We're very into aesthetics, and I'm glad that it shows.
7: Where did the idea come from? So you want to compete in culture. I've done this in the world of sports. I'm wondering if there was a moment that was clarifying, a moment that was sort of the epiphany for you. How did this come about? What drove you to start the magazine?
19: Yeah, so I was actually a huge magazine reader in my teenage years. I loved magazines. I read every magazine in the store. And in the 2010s, everything got so polarizing that they completely alienated half the country. It's like Melania never got a cover, which I've definitely offered. She's stunning. But they gave, you know, Kamala Harris in Converse, they stuck her on the cover, Dr. Jill Biden. And it's like, why are we leaving out half the women in the country who maybe aren't even that political, but they love, you know, magazines and beauty and romance and femininity. And yeah, so we started Evie, and it's taken off internationally. It's been really cool. So while other legacy media is dying, we've been able to hopefully soon expand internationally. But I love, congratulations, by the way. I just saw that you had your new sports venture. I know nothing about sports, but all my siblings work in sports, so I can get you tickets to a Saints game. Or
7: that would be awesome. It's fun in New Orleans to go to Saints games for sure.
19: Awesome.
7: Question for you. I see some of the different titles, and I'm just going to read a couple of them for people out there who might not be familiar with what this is. 94% of women haven't gone back for their frozen eggs. The era of pretending women didn't want to be skinny is over. How to seduce a man without resorting to sex. These are very interesting topics that cut through the noise, which is often very important. What do you hope that people are going to take when they come to your site, when they check out your magazine? What is your aspirational goal for them?
19: Yeah, I hope they have a lot of fun. A friend recently bought the magazine, and she said it felt very nostalgic to her. It's kind of more of a coffee table book. It's a very thick magazine. And yeah, we talk about a lot of issues that other magazines maybe agree with, but won't necessarily cover. When we had started, Cosmo UK put an obese woman on a magazine cover and said this is healthy around 2020. And it's like, nobody really wants to be obese. So we would just say things like that. And editors at other magazines would DM me and be like, I love your pieces, but I can't talk about this. We even did a piece on Ariana Grande's how scary skinny she's become. And I had editors at big publications be like, we wish we could talk about this at our publication, but we can't. And I'm so glad you're bringing attention to it. So we just kind of, you know, stuck with our guns and go for it. And everything's been great. And we've had a lot of loyal readers for years because of it.
9: I just want to tell all the guys, because, you know, we have a lot of men listening right now. And you might be like, well, let me tell you something. Get the missus a subscription to Evie Magazine. Sign up for it. Get on the distro list. And you'll be the new cool guy around your house. Because this is not something, you know, Clay, we've talked. Why can't we have a traditional Americana movie studio? Why can't we have a major publishing house that isn't run by total communists, or, you know, all these different questions that conservatives talked about for a long time? Magazines are among them. I would argue that the magazine space, Clay, is up there. You know what, Brittany, you can speak to this. Traditionally, would you say, is the magazine space as liberal as, say, Broadway, Madison Avenue advertising executives? I mean, it has been dominated by the left and by progressives.
19: Yeah, I would say publishing even more so than Hollywood, probably. It's definitely not like no one else has done it for a reason. But it's funny because a lot of women have shown other women at like Hearst and Condé Nast and been like, hey, why are we not doing a magazine like this? It's really good. So that's been really cool to see.
7: Brittany, I'm curious what your take would be on Sydney Sweeney. She certainly has leaned back into, I would say, the era that a lot of people grew up in, which is just a good-looking woman who's very comfortable being good-looking, whether it's with American Eagle, whether it's with her new lingerie line. She also is a registered Republican in Florida. She hasn't apologized for any of it. How do you think your audience responds to Sydney? What do you think of her? I'm sure she wouldn't probably be a bad cover model at some point in time. Take us into what she represents in your mind.
19: Oh, man. I know our readers are conflicted with Sydney Sweeney. I think she's gorgeous, and I love beautiful women. I'm obsessed with beauty, clearly. And, I was talking about this actually today on Pod Force One about Sydney Sweeney and Sophie Cunningham and how brands should lean into more controversial figures because they do sell. American Eagle, I tried to buy the jeans because of Sydney Sweeney's ad, and they were sold out. Same with Adidas, with Sophie Cunningham's collab. And I think that she saw a space where she loves looking beautiful, but she also loves men. And she very clearly dresses like an old school Hollywood glamour star, which at the time, everything was more baggy and androgynous. And you just didn't really see super feminine cuts until the last few years. And I think she really leaned into that very well. And I think she's great. I love her.
9: One of our biggest clips recently was, I'm sure you know, the political commentator Ann Coulter. You're familiar with her work, Brittany. She was on with us. And on the point about fashion, I will say she totally backed me up on this. I have been trying to tell, and it's not that I am fashionable. I'm an observer. You know, you don't have to be a great chef to be a good restaurant critic. And I am an observer of fashion trends among women. The very baggy, formless jeans for women trend, I would argue, is the ugliest aesthetically female fashion trend since probably the gaucho pants. I don't know if people remember that, but there was a period of the gaucho pants in the early 2000s. Can you save women from this? Because they, young women are, I'm telling you, every 20-year-old girl I see walking around, well, Miami, they're in bikinis, but if I see them in New York, they're wearing these jeans, they're going to hate these photos in 5 years.
19: Yeah. Oh my gosh. I was a gaucho pant wearer. I'm so sorry. In the early 2000s. But
9: oh my gosh.
19: I'm a traitor. But no, I was wearing mom jeans actually the other day. And my husband's like, why are you wearing these? These are so ugly. And it is like the pants that you throw on when you don't want to be bothered by anybody because no one comes up to you. So obviously that's a sign that they're not that attractive at all. But I think when women embrace their femininity and wear dresses, people are a lot nicer too. And I just think it's much prettier.
7: Brittany,
9: Clay, we're
7: going to
9: continue this. Go ahead.
7: You can hear the music. I'm going to try to do what I did last time and ask a super provocative question that makes everyone come to the YouTube page because they just must hear what the answer is. So for Brittany, how do you seduce a man without sex? That is one of the stories that Evie had. What would you say to the young single women out there that are trying to find Mr. Right? And as a secondary part of this question, AOC has frozen her eggs. You have a frozen egg story in Evie. What was your take on it? How do you think it impacts the culture? And what should the political ramifications be? All of those, I must say, are one hell of a tease, and you will get the answers in 6 seconds on our YouTube page for Clay and Buck.
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21: Americans die in a helicopter crash. I'm Carmen Roberts, Fox News. Tragedy in Kenya, Africa. A helicopter crash this morning in a remote part of the country, killing all 7 on board. U.S. State Department says 5 of them were Americans. If he gets a new trial, he'll get a new judge. Attorneys for convicted teenage killer Carmelo Anthony are pushing for a new trial.
22: Tomorrow, they're going to make their case for that. But today was about which judge will be hearing that appeal. The group of civil rights, criminal defense, and appellate attorneys now working pro bono for Anthony argued that Judge John Roach, who oversaw the original trial, cannot be trusted to hear their appeal impartially based on comments he made after the trial about how fairly he felt it was conducted. Carmelo Anthony's supporters celebrated outside the courthouse after the judge's ruling that a new judge will hear the appeal tomorrow.
21: Fox's Garrett Tunney. A jury convicted Anthony in the stabbing death of high school student Austin Metcalf. It's a trade turnaround. President Trump celebrating what he calls a breakthrough with Canada, saying that the two countries have reached a deal to delay 50% tariffs on Canadian imports that were set to take effect today. Fox's Ed Lawrence has more from the White House.
23: Negotiations are still going on today, according to a source familiar with them. Now, the president hinting to the fact that in a bigger agreement, the Keystone XL pipeline could be revived in that agreement. Now, pipeline business leaders here in the U.S. would like to see that pipeline almost more than the Canadian side, but it would mean a lot of money for the growing Canadian oil industry.
21: The United Arab Emirates is suspending all trade with Iran after a renewed Iranian missile fire. The move further isolates Iran, already under U.S. sanctions and a blockade. The UAE issued that nationwide shelter warnings last night. It's first in weeks. 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
0: Good afternoon, I'm Heather Starr in the WoWo Newsroom with your top local stories. Fort Wayne's City Council is facing a familiar test, public pressure on two issues that won't go away.
1: Nearly 50 residents spoke at Tuesday night's meeting, mostly objecting to a Flock camera contract or urging action on the Anchor Resource Center. Council set to vote next week on renewing Flock. The Anchor land purchase remains delayed until after September 1st. Brian Ford, WoWo News.
0: Mayor Sharon Tucker will hold a public forum on the homeless center Monday. And Indiana is sending $43.8 million to local governments to make up for lost gas tax revenue. The State Board of Finance approved the reimbursements Monday, keeping counties, cities, and towns financially whole during Governor Mike Braun's gas tax holiday. The money is expected to reach local governments over the next week. 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I'm Heather Starr on WoWo, 92.3 FM and 1190 AM. Good afternoon. Construction continues around Fort Wayne. Marion Center Road remains closed between Waytrace Roundabout and I-469, while northbound US 27 has a right lane closed between Edgewood and Cumberland. I-469 also has shoulder restrictions between Maplecrest Road and US 24, and parts of Hilligas Road and Ardmore Avenue are restricted between Illinois and North Washington Roads for utility work. Expect delays there for the next 3 weeks. 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
2: From 21 Alive, I'm meteorologist Liz Braden with your forecast. Staying partly cloudy today with a few isolated storms redeveloping as we go into this evening. Temperatures today reach a high of 82 degrees. Tonight, a few scattered showers with a low of 60. Seeing sunshine tomorrow and a high of 79. I'm meteorologist Liz Braden on WoWo 92.3 FM and 1190 AM.
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6: Yeah, the Falklands War 2.0 is happening right now. The game between England and Argentina in the semifinals of the World Cup is underway. Victor was just telling me that the Argentines booed the English national anthem. In return, the English booed the Argentine national anthem. So it's going to be a good one. Be interesting to see what happens and who faces off against Spain. All right, good afternoon. Thank you for tuning in to The Burning Truth. I am your host, Casey Hendrickson. A lot to get to today, and a lot of it's going to be kind of like kicker topper topics and like updates on stuff that's going on, and we'll dive into a couple of other things a little bit more detailed later on, but just a lot of smaller stories that are really important are out there as well. So a lot of it's going to be a little fast-moving, and hopefully everything ends up working out okay and we stay on schedule. So the U.S. has confirmed the latest Iran strikes are targeting its ability to bomb ships. And a lot of people yesterday in my live stream even were just crushing on our drone boats, taking out the submarine facility that they had.
3: really good shot because they had one of their subs out of the water, and we just drove the boat right underneath it, just kablooey. It went, you know, kablooey. It was pretty fun to watch that stuff. So people have been really geeking out over that. CENTCOM, Central Command, the arm of the Pentagon responsible for the Middle East, confirmed on Wednesday morning that it had engaged a new round of airstrikes against the Iranian military missile launch sites after hours of similar targeted attacks on Tuesday. They explained that the objective of the new operation against Iran is to erode Iran's ability to bomb its neighbors and attack random civilian ships in the Strait of Hormuz. Now, some developments that we didn't cover yesterday, because I just wanted to give you guys a break from war coverage, was that the Iranian Revolutionary Guard Corps has now been declared a terrorist organization even by Britain. So we're officially referring to them as terrorists. Yesterday, if you listened to the opening of Sean Hannity's show after mine, you heard him say it's clear now that there is a power struggle inside of Iran with the government and the IRGC, which is something that we have been telling you we believe is happening since the beginning. It's hard to ignore that. I actually didn't expect to be even remotely on the forefront of that. I don't know how that ended up happening, Victor. It seemed like that was just common. Like, people would know that. I don't know why so many people avoided saying that. A lot of people online would say it. A lot of podcasters would say it. I don't know why a lot of people in the media just wouldn't say, like, there appears to be a power struggle here. I don't know. Laziness, or they just really wanted to believe that the Iranian government was just that dishonest, which, I mean, is understandable, but there just appeared to be a very clear two sides situation in Iran. So we're dealing with that now. So to help with that, Britain has finally said that, and of course they have all new leadership now, Britain has finally said that, you know, the IRGC is a terrorist organization, which the IRGC has been a terrorist organization for a long time. It's just that because they were officially a part of the Iranian government, a lot of people wouldn't officially call them that, but they are now. Let's see, let me make sure I don't miss anything. So Admiral Cooper, the commander of CENTCOM, explained in a statement this week that the Iranian terrorist state had escalated its attacks on civilians in an effort to disrupt global commerce in the Strait of Hormuz. We are expecting oil to pop back up. We're expecting gas to be up to $4 a gallon within days. Today, it is down from yesterday, though. So if you need gas, go get gas. Maybe load up a little bit before the price jump. Over the past 7 days, Iran has intentionally targeted civilians across the region by attacking 7 commercial ships, resulting in nearly a dozen civilian crew members being killed, missing, or injured. Iranian forces have also launched dozens of missiles and drones towards neighboring Gulf countries. U.S. forces are holding Iran accountable for unwarranted aggression that continues to endanger innocent lives. They've hit Kuwait and other places as well. Now, an interesting little tidbit here. Other Middle Eastern countries have conducted their own airstrikes now on Iran. So it's not defensive anymore for Kuwait. So was it Bahrain was the other one? It might have been Saudi Arabia. I forget who the second one was a few days back. But I know that Kuwait conducted airstrikes, against Iran. So they've done defensive stuff. They've, you know, had the Patriot missiles and things like that out there. But now that they're actually on offense and attacking inside of Iran, you're starting to see multiple countries doing that now. It's not just us. So I think early in the conflict, Saudi Arabia had hit a couple of targets, but they weren't critical targets. It was very much just a, hey, launch another missile at us again, and we're going to hit you. It was one of those things, and Saudi Arabia kind of backing off a little bit. But that appears to be moving in the opposite direction now. One of Iran's victims this week has been identified as an Indian national working on the Mombasa B, a very large crude carrier, which is controlled by the Abu Dhabi National Oil Company, a state oil corporation of the United Arab Emirates. Several other crew members of various super tankers remain missing at the at press time in India. And again, India has no direct involvement in any of this. So you can look at the UAE and be like, UAE just pulled out of OPEC and they're doing their own thing. They also have a very interesting proposal that we need to talk about today. The UAE does. They have a plan to get everybody in the Middle East to bypass the Strait of Hormuz. So the Strait of Hormuz is never a problem again. Very interesting plan. On Wednesday morning, CENTCOM announced that its campaign to make it impossible for Iran to continue posing such a threat continued with strikes on Iranian targets at 7:30 a.m. Eastern time. And they These new strikes followed 7-hour wave of attacks by the U.S. military on Iranian targets on Tuesday. We are getting video footage out of Iran that show critical government infrastructure obliterated, on fire, pretty bad. Which, I mean, is good for us, but, you know, bad for their forces. So we still haven't seen their so-called supreme leader. So we still have a rudderless government over there, just doesn't seem to be able to kind of get anything under control. Trump announced, that goes back to the ceasefire. I don't care about the ceasefire. So on Tuesday, Trump said that he would soon expand those strikes on Iran. He says, I'll save the energy targets for last, but ultimately we'll hit energy targets. But we're going to hit them very hard tonight. We're going to hit them very hard tomorrow night. We're going to hit them very hard the night after. And then next week, it gets really bad for them, because next week comes the power plants. Next week comes the bridges. And Trump has made this. A lot of people, for some reason online, just don't really understand this. Trump understands that his conflict is not with the Iranian people. He understands that his conflict is with the IRGC and the mullahs. So he wants to dismantle the IRGC. He wants to dismantle the mullahs. He doesn't want to bomb Iran into the Stone Age. He wants Iran to come into the global community. He wants Iran to be successful as long as they don't have radical terrorists and extremists at the head of their government. That's what he wants. So if he destroys their energy infrastructure and he destroys their ability to make money, the power vacuum that happens there could be catastrophic and destabilizing for the broader region. So he doesn't want to see what happened in Syria and Lebanon and Iraq happen here. But at the same time, you start running out of kinetic targets involving the military, you have to start applying pressure elsewhere. Now, the Iranian people, for their part, the ones who are able to get messages out, are like, just take them all out. Like, we'll rebuild. Take them out. But if you do that, it's going to be a long time. It requires more international aid. It requires more involvement from the international community. These are things that we would like to avoid. So if we can avoid them, we will. If we can't avoid them, well, then, you know, pretty soon you're going to start to see the entire infrastructure of that country just collapse. So he's trying to avoid it, but we're not sure he's going to be able to. And if it gets to the point where nobody can turn their lights on, nobody can cook, nobody got food, nobody can travel anywhere, I mean, maybe that spurs the civilian population to rise up again in a more meaningful way than they did the last time. We'll ultimately see about that. But Trump did say that we're going to knock out all of their power plants. He's been threatening that for some time. He's trying to avoid it. We're going to knock out all of their bridges unless they get to the table and negotiate. He's hit a couple of the bridges that were really important bridges, just to let them know, like, hey, we're not messing around. Like, we're going to take your bridges out. Like, you're going to be stranded where you're at. So the ball is, again, in Iran's court. Iran right now not playing ball. I don't think the new government leadership has any control of what the IRGC is doing. I think the IRGC is just totally rogue right now. So it's going to have to get to a point where there is an organized fighting force to resist the IRGC within that country. And if that doesn't happen, the IRGC is going to continue to be a problem perpetually, much like Hamas is a problem in Gaza. We got more coming up. You're tuned into The Burning Truth.
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0: All right, so here's that story from the UAE. Dubai has an interesting plan. Okay, this plan is to completely bypass the Strait of Hormuz, so the Strait of Hormuz is never an issue again. So it doesn't matter if the situation with Iran gets resolved. The Strait will never be a problem again, period, end of story. That's kind of their pitch here. UAE is taking full advantage of this, and you got to give them credit. Good afternoon. Welcome back to The Burning Truth. I'm your host, Casey Hendrickson. Make sure you watch the live stream on Rumble. We are streaming up there right now, having a interesting conversation with some people on the live chat because, well, there's a new tidbit of information out there I'm not sure that you're aware of, but a large number of pregnancies occur in women. You'll understand what I mean by that later. some people responded to it. So Dubai is planning to build a brand new port. They also want to build a new terminal. This would circumvent Iran's control over the Strait of Hormuz. A passage through the vital shipping route through which one-fifth of the world's oil passes has been disrupted since the U.S.-Israeli strikes on Iran on the 28th of February. Despite the interim agreement effectively opening up access to commercial vessels, a row has broken out over the interpretation of a clause relating to the waterway, sparking a resumption of hostilities between the U.S. and Iran. In response, Dubai-based port operator DP World. Victor, they're called DP World. Victor, DP World. Mm-hmm. What does that research say about where most online pornography searches come from again? Doesn't say the Middle East. It says the Middle East, right? Like every year, it says the Middle East.
1: Probably.
0: Yeah, it's just hire somebody who, never mind. Anyway, DP World is in talks to develop new facilities in the coastal area of Fujairah. People familiar with the matter told the Financial Times. The project would reduce dependence on the United Arab Emirates flagship Jebel Ali port and avoid any transit through Hormuz. Earlier this year, the facility was struck by debris from an Iranian missile, sparking a blaze. Plans reportedly include a new terminal at the existing harbor and a brand new multi-purpose port to be built. It would mark a significant shift for the country, which has relied on this the Jebel Ali to establish itself as a major trade and finance hub. Gulf officials said that the move did not mean that Jebel Ali would be completely replaced. They said it would continue to operate. But it will, and it will never be downsized. I mean, the assumption is it probably would be downsized, but maybe they'll just shift what actually comes in and out. DP World is expected to initially invest hundreds of millions of dollars to develop the project, but that could obviously go up. I would assume you're building a port. It's going to be billions of dollars. It's just, I mean, it is. We do have our own plan, and we've been very active in terms of looking at the eastern coast as far as DP World is concerned. I don't want to stop reading this story, dude. It's defensive in case things go wrong, the official said. So basically, it's the backup plan. As of April 2026, the UAE news agency estimates that Iran had fired a total of 438 ballistic missiles, 2,012 drones, and 19 cruise missiles at targets in the country in the outbreak of the conflict, and the UAE was not an active participant. Financial Times reports that Iran has fired nearly 3,000 drones or missiles at the country in total. So this whole thing is designed to completely bypass the Strait of Hormuz. Now, if you're looking at a map, so the Strait of Hormuz, there's like, it's like a weird little like peak. Okay, that's where the choke point is on the strait. You got a large body of water, and then you have another large body of water, and you've got like a little, like, it's like the tip of an A, like a capitalized A. That's the strait. That's the choke point. That's where Iran harasses shipping. The large body of water on either side, Iran doesn't really have much influence or power. But in that narrow passage, they do. So the current port, Jebel Ali, is to the west of the strait, past the Strait of Hormuz. So when you are going to port, you have to pass the Strait of Hormuz to go to Jebel Ali. The new port is going to be to the east of the Strait of Hormuz. So you'll never touch the Strait, and you'll never touch the larger body of water to the west. You're only going to touch the larger body of water to the east. So you come in from the ocean, you go right into the port, you turn right around, you never even sail the Strait of Hormuz. That's the goal here. Completely build this new port, and you just bypass the Strait altogether. Jebel Ali will still exist, it'll still operate, but if there's ever an issue, you will now have the ability to do all of their business on that side of the country, and you don't have to worry at all about Iran, the Strait of Hormuz, that narrow passage being harassed, or anything like that. I'll put all of this in the Daily Show prep for you, just in case you can't get a visual. It's fairly easy to understand.

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2: News, I'm John Saucier. The U.S. pausing 50% tariffs on Canadian goods that were supposed to go into effect today. President Trump reports good talks with our neighbors to the north.
3: We had a very good conversation with the Prime Minister last night, and we've come to a deal with Canada. As you know, the 50% tariffs across the board were going on against Canada today.
2: Prime Minister Carney says the postponement will last until the end of the week. Police in Atlanta have arrested and charged Lakeisha Brown for allegedly kidnapping two children. The Atlanta police out with 911 audio in which the child's mother tells an operator Brown had been babysitting.
4: She told me there was an accident, but she's not answering her phone, or she's not picking up her phone, she's not texting back. She told me that they had got transferred to a children's hospital. She said he was falling, but I called all the hospital, and they're not in nobody's system.
2: Police did find the children. Both of them were safe. America's listening to Fox News.
1: Good afternoon. Construction continues around Fort Wayne. Marion Center Road remains closed between Waytrace Roundabout and I-469, while northbound US 27 has a right lane closed between Edgewood and Cumberland. I-469 also has shoulder restrictions between Maplecrest Road and US 24, and parts of Hilligas Road and Ardmore Avenue are restricted between Illinois and North Washington Roads for utility work. Expect delays there for the next 3 weeks. 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
6: From 21 Alive, I'm meteorologist Liz Braden with your forecast. Staying partly cloudy today with a few isolated storms redeveloping as we go into this evening. Temperatures today reach a high of 82 degrees. Tonight, a few scattered showers with a low of 60. Seeing sunshine tomorrow and a high of 79. I'm meteorologist Liz Braden on WoWo 92.3 FM and 1190 AM.
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3: 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So we've got a bit of an issue with an immigration lawyer who is representing migrants that are in ICE detention. It seems his past is kind of coming back. Not exactly the greatest look in the world. Good afternoon, Casey Hendrickson here. This is The Burning Truth. I want to thank you for joining us. You can watch the live stream on Rumble if you go to rumble.com/Casey the host. Documents reveal the horrific charges faced by an immigration lawyer representing 2 illegals involved in recent ICE shootings. Hugo Baldera Zibara is representing 2 of the 3 passengers in a van at the time that Lorenzo Saldaga Arujo was fatally shot by ICE agents. He spoke to the media condemning the federal agency and accusing agents of racial profiling, which is, again, ridiculous. By the way, the mass deportations are back on. Largest number of arrests in the agency's history last month. Government shutdown tends to limit your ability to deport people. It's almost like the Democrats planned it that way. He went on to allege that his clients will forever be physically and emotionally scarred by this killing. None of these families will ever be whole again. According to documents obtained by Fox, Baldera Zibara is no stranger to being on the business end of legal system. He is reportedly currently out. He's currently out on a $20,000 bond on a felony assault family violence by impeding breathing charge stemming from a 2024 incident. So the lawyer representing illegal immigrants in the country illegally is currently out on bond for strangling a family member. The document states that the alleged assault took place in 2024 when the victim and Baldera's had a dating relationship, according to the victim. They got into an argument that day that she was set to take a flight over something that she had seen on his phone. This caused her to pack all of her belongings, which Baldera Zibara found and took. The woman took an Uber to the airport while he agreed to bring her luggage to the airport. Once there, the document says that he threw her luggage on the ground, and when she went to pick it up, he grabbed her by the neck with his left hand. She told investigators that he held her for several seconds, and when he noticed people getting close to them, he squeezed harder and twisted her throat. The victim claims this action left her unable to breathe, leaving her dizzy, disoriented. She says that she was suffering nausea, lightheadedness following the alleged attack, and documents indicate that she had redness and swelling in her neck area. Further, a Harris County bond motion shows that at the time of the strangling incident, Baldera Zibara was already on bail for a separate domestic violence charge, kidnapping, and false imprisonment in Seminole County, Florida. So here we are again, where a hero of the communist left beats women. Boy, this sure does seem to happen a lot. Did you see that the Democrats went out yesterday and they're like, masculinity is back with the Democrats? Like, they're talking about embracing masculinity now? You're not. It's, wow. This guy is a real piece of work, isn't he? So he's a repeat domestic violence perpetrator. And this is the guy who is telling you that it is wrong to keep illegal criminals who try to kill police officers. Well, it's wrong to keep illegal criminals out of the country, and it's wrong for police officers to defend themselves when said illegal criminals try to, you know, murder them and stuff. So that's where we're at with that. Oh, speaking of murder, by the way, you see the Marine Corps had to condemn a political candidate. Not something the Marine Corps typically gets involved in. But this guy decided to put on his uniform running for office. You're not allowed to do that. Now, this guy's name is William Upham. He is a Republican candidate for Congress in Florida's 5th District. He is a Marine Corps veteran and a prosecutor who has worked in Pensacola and Jacksonville. He says that he believes Trump is the Antichrist because the president reposted a cringy pic of himself as AI Jesus back in April. Now, Victor, he was a doctor. Remember that? Mm-hmm. Said, no, I thought I was a doctor. I was just healing people. What, totally wasn't AI Jesus. So instead of seeing Trump as just a buffoon or whatever, he's convinced that Trump is Satan's minion set to wage war against God. And so as a result, he believes Trump should be killed. As a Republican candidate. Yeah, he's going to get a visit. No doubt about that. The Apostle Paul describes a man of lawlessness, also known as the Antichrist, as someone who opposes God, worships himself, and claims to be God. Yeah, not really Trump, but you could say that about almost every politician, I guess, if you really wanted to stretch it. God and his angels have condemned our country because we are drowning in sin. There may be some truth to that. That's possible. President Trump is the Antichrist, and he will be killed and sent to hell. That's what this guy said, while wearing a Marine Corps uniform. Can't do that. So the Marine Corps had some thoughts. U.S. Marine Corps is aware of the disturbing statements made by William Upham, who was medically discharged on May 30th of 2025. Oh, man. The comments made by Upham are a direct violation of the oath he swore to uphold and are not in keeping with the service's values. The acting Secretary of the Navy, Hung Cao, says, unacceptable. William Upham is no longer a Marine and does not represent our values or ethos. So he is running against John Rutherford, Representative Rutherford, who is a incumbent. I think he's been in office like 4 or 5 times, terms, I should say. So don't really think that Rutherford is going to have an issue with this guy in the primary, but yeah, not great. While active duty personnel have tight restrictions on their First Amendment rights under the Uniform Code of Military Justice, retirees are not held to the same standards, but can still be disciplined for using such language as Upham against the president. Yeah. Yeah, I think you're gonna be getting a visit. So he thinks that Trump should be killed, and he's the Antichrist, while wearing his uniform. I guess now this is this must be like a new thing. Like, this guy's, you know, he's not super young. He's not an old man by any stretch of the imagination, but he's old enough to have been in the service when the standard was still, hey, don't open your mouth about politics while in uniform. I don't know that they teach that anymore, because it seems like a lot of people in uniform wear their uniform as some kind of a moral authority on political issues, and it isn't. And just those of us who were around before that, like, this is a big giant no-no, but it seems like it's happening more and more and more. Like, the uniform is a prop and a costume and not a uniform. You know, it means something. And it should mean something possibly even more when you're out. But a lot of people these days just don't really grasp that. You got more coming up. You're tuned into The Burning Truth.
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0: And good afternoon. Thank you for tuning in to The Burning Truth. I am your host, Casey Hendrickson. New study's been done on Apple and Google News. So apparently, Apple News and Google News were suppressing negative news about Graham Plattner, you know, the Nazi, who had all sorts of other red flags other than the Nazi thing. Massive red flags that should have disqualified somebody from running for office to begin with, and I don't mean legally speaking, before the physical assault, imprisonment, you could argue kidnapping depending on the state, and then the alleged sexual assault actually surfaced in the public, but Google News and Apple News kept that stuff nice and quiet. A study shows that both Apple News and Google News suppressed negative news stories about former Maine Democratic Senate candidate Graham Plattner for months. Now, this is a CBS News affiliate doing the story. Charlotte Hazard, WGME. Now, the study was done by the Media Research Center. According to a study done by Media Research Center that was obtained by Fox News Digital, Apple News and Google News did not publish any negative stories about Plattner from November 2025 and May. From November 2025 to May of this year. Media Research President Dave Bazell slammed tech platforms for ignoring stories about Plattner, saying, quote, "For months, while Plattner looked like the one Democrat who could beat Susan Collins, the two most powerful news apps in America buried scandal after scandal," he said. "Then the polls turned. Plattner became a liability, and suddenly the blackout ended. News judgment had nothing to do with it." And it's true. A lot of people are ignoring the fact that it's the Democrats aren't doing the moral standard thing. The Democrats only shifted on Plattner when his polling dipped. And they were like, "We're on a timeline here. We got to get rid of this guy. This is looking bad." They all defended him. That's one of the reasons that we pushed, I mean, we, like, lots of people push hard on all of these Democrats who were like, "We had no idea that Plattner was accused of all." Yes, you did. Because I talked about it. Other people talked about it. The stories were shared. You absolutely knew. If you didn't know, then you were not doing your job. Maybe you get all of your news from Apple or Google News. I don't know. I would assume if you're a reporter that you wouldn't be that foolish. But nonetheless, like, I've even talked to people who work for outlets that we like generally, and they say the same thing. Yeah, we get all of our information and all of our prep from our own sources. That's a problem. If you're in one ecosystem and that ecosystem is either slow, obsolete, or fails to see something, then you're behind. So did WGME, WMTW, News Center Maine, the only ones reporting all of the shortcoming of Plattner was the Maine Wire, and the people of Maine were trying to get you to do investigative reporting, so here we are. You didn't have to wait until after the primary, somebody said. Well, yeah, Lola from Maine is correct. When the polls dipped, and Plattner was suddenly dropping in the polls, like an anchor, by the way. It wasn't a slow dip. Like, he was dropping massively. The Democrats looked around and panicked. And then what happened is, we're told, behind the scenes, a bunch of people were running around and asking, is there anything else? They're asking Plattner, his wife, and everything, is there anything else? What else is there? And they kept saying no. And then new stuff would come out. So all of the people in the party apparatus in Maine who kept asking the Plattners, "Hey, you already told us about some stuff, like, we were kind of prepared for it, but okay, we're getting a lot more now. Is there anything else?" "Nope, not at all. Nothing out there. Nope, everything's great. Everything's copacetic." And then another thing would drop. And then they would, "Is there anything else now?" Nope, that's it. Just slipped my mind. Cool, then another thing dropped. And it became impossible for them to run defense on this. He's still technically in this thing, by the way. I want to make that crystal clear. He still has a lot of power because he got through the primary. And he got through the primary because the news media didn't do their job. You know, anytime you have even one individual over at CNN, which we did, I mean, Abby Phillip, to her credit, did say, if this was a Republican, would we be tolerating this guy if he had a Nazi tattoo? She did have a moment of clarity there. So if even she, at some point, and she is a simp for the Democratic Party, even her, can go out there and go like, if this was a Republican, we wouldn't tolerate this, would we? It doesn't matter if we got it covered up. We would not tolerate this. Let's be honest. We would not tolerate this. And she was right. Like I said, this isn't a revelation. You know, you've got massive amounts of party loyalty at these media outlets, which are now all of a sudden running around and saying, they fooled us. This is always the thing. They lied to us. They fooled us. They withheld this from us. We weren't intentionally misleading you. We didn't know. Well, how is it that you didn't know if everybody else did? You know, I kept asking this story too. Anytime somebody was out there and being like, none of us knew about this with Graham Platter. Well, okay, cool. Then how did I talk about it a month ago? If nobody knew, how did I make it a topic on the show? I'm not even in Maine. Maine's not even my market. So how did I have it? You're in Maine. You have more information about this guy than anybody. From November to May, not a single negative news story about Platner. The Nazi tattoo broke in October. They covered the Nazi tattoo, excused the Nazi tattoo, and then they effectively buried the Nazi tattoo and any other criticism of Platner for all of those months to push him over the primary line. Got more coming up on The Burning Truth.
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0: Trump's crypto play. I'm Carmen Roberts, Fox News. President Trump hosted cryptocurrency leaders at the White House today as his administration steps deeper into the debate about the digital currency. He told reporters,
1: "The radical left tried to crush these developments with crippling regulations, brutal restrictions, weaponization. They use weaponization, political weaponization, and constant targeting that drove innovation overseas, and they wanted to drive it out."
0: The Securities and Exchange Commission is moving ahead with new crypto rules after the Senate failed to advance legislation setting clearer rules for the industry.
1: "They can do business with confidence on American soil. They don't have to go to other countries to do their business."
0: Democrats have accused the president of making policy decisions to profit himself after a recent filing showed he made more than $1 billion from his crypto companies last year. Trump administration denies any conflicts of interest. A powerful house explosion rocked an Annapolis neighborhood today in Maryland, killing one person and leaving another injured. Fire Assistant Chief Larry Schultz.
2: "About an hour before the explosion, there was a vendor there to resupply the house with propane. We don't know that the two are related. That vendor came, supplied the house with its propane, and then left."
0: The explosion in Anne Arundel County left a large debris field, and five other homes have been evacuated out of precaution. NASA and a startup company call off the mission to save NASA's Swift Observatory, dooming the 20-year-old telescope to a fiery fall back to Earth later this year. A rescue spacecraft sent to boost Swift into a higher orbit developed control problems and could not complete the mission. And stocks are higher as Treasury yields fall back after the Treasury Department said it will buy back more of its long-term debt. The Dow is up 117 points, the NASDAQ gaining 17. 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
7: Good afternoon. I'm Heather Starr from the WoWo Newsroom with your top local stories. Drivers in southwest Fort Wayne should expect traffic changes this week as work continues on St. Francis Drive. A new roundabout at Main Street will open Friday, while a traffic signal at West Jefferson Boulevard will also become fully operational. Lane restrictions are expected through Labor Day. And for many Michigan college students, staying enrolled can come down to whether they can afford life outside the classroom.
8: A new pilot called Open Door launches this fall at Henry Ford College and Wayne State University, connecting students with help for food, housing, transportation, and other emergencies. A state report found 20% of Michigan college students face food insecurity, while 44% have dealt with housing insecurity. Tommy Lee, WoWo News.
7: The program is designed to address those needs before they force students to put college on hold. And Google is holding a community open house Thursday in Fort Wayne. 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Good afternoon. Construction continues around Fort Wayne. Marion Center Road remains closed between Waytrace Roundabout and I-469, while northbound US 27 has a right lane closed between Edgewood and Cumberland. I-469 also has shoulder restrictions between Maplecrest Road and US 24, and parts of Hilligas Road and Ardmore Avenue are restricted between Illinois and North Washington Roads for utility work. Expect delays there for the next 3 weeks. 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
10: From 21 Alive, I'm meteorologist Liz Braden with your forecast. Staying partly cloudy today with a few isolated storms redeveloping as we go into this evening. Temperatures today reach a high of 82 degrees. Tonight, a few scattered showers with a low of 60. Seeing sunshine tomorrow and a high of 79. I'm meteorologist Liz Braden on Whoa 92.3 FM and 1190 AM.
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16: Yeah, something interesting happened at the Pentagon this week. The Pentagon is now adding testosterone testing to routine military health assessments. Now, before anybody who doesn't understand this starts freaking out, calm down. Relax. There is, in fact, regular assessments for your health. Making sure your blood works good and everything else. Making sure your testosterone levels are okay. Not a bad idea. Secretary of War Pete Hegseth announced Wednesday that the Department of War is launching a new annual screening program for testosterone deficiency in service members aged 30 and older. Once you get over 30 years old, it's usually around 35, but once you get over 30 years old, like, you start to see that diminishing testosterone naturally. It is a quicker decline among people who are military or have a background in military, law enforcement, fighting, or come from a dangerous, low-income environment. So when you are at a younger age prone to fight or flight, your testosterone levels are naturally a lot higher. And then as you get older, those are the individuals that actually have the bigger drop in testosterone levels. So if you're one of these guys who's like, all of a sudden, you don't really understand what's going on, but like maybe you've recently transitioned to a new part of your life or a new field that isn't all dangerous anymore, and all of a sudden, like, you're starting to notice that you're starting to see symptoms of testosterone declining, then, I mean, get yourself checked out. There's a good chance that's what's happening to you. It happens to a lot of guys in those environments. So when you hit 30, they're going to start screening your testosterone levels. And they're calling it an effort to improve warfighter readiness and long-term health. And guess what? A lot of people, particularly the feminists out there, like, hey, it's about aggression. It's not about that. This is literally a major biomarker for your health if you're a man. For your woman, too, but especially men. It's a major issue. When your testosterone levels start to drop down, like, everything else kind of goes with it. Your cognition goes with it. Your mood goes with it. Like, all of that drops with your testosterone. Yes, it affects your ability to burn fat, build muscle, your, you know, regular overall health. Yes, that's all a factor too. But everybody forgets that it dramatically affects your ability to think and process information. In a video announcing the initiative, Hegseth said the military's greatest advantage is not its weapons or equipment, but the individual warfighter. We have the most elite warriors on the face of the earth. Every single day, you are pushed to your absolute physical and mental limits to master the profession of arms. To maintain that advantage, Hegseth said service members aged 30 and older will receive an annual testosterone deficiency screening as a part of their routine periodic health assessment. He noted that the yearly health assessment is already required and that the department is simply adding an additional screening. Service members under 30 will also be able to request the test voluntarily, but it will not be required. Now, you don't got to pay for it, man. I mean, you have the ability to monitor your testosterone levels without having to go and pay for it. That's fantastic news. If treatment is recommended, it is entirely your choice to receive testosterone replacement therapy. There are some potential risks with TRT. You have to be aware of them. And sometimes your levels are okay. Maybe they're not great, or maybe they're not as good as they used to be, but they're okay, and getting treatment is not the best option for you. And you have to understand something, too. Like, our medical literature on testosterone levels is not accurate. They will give you, oh, it's a normal reading if you're really low, and that's because a lot of other people are really low. And it's like, oh, yeah, a lot of guys age 40 have this low testosterone, so you're normal. But I don't want low testosterone. I want normal testosterone. Hegseth emphasized that the initiatives is intended to address medically identified deficiencies rather than enhance performance. This initiative is not about artificial enhancement. It's about restoring and optimizing your natural capabilities, protecting your longevity, and ensuring that you have the biological foundation required to sustain the fight. Now, I'm really, really curious. When the data starts coming out about this, I have some theories that a lot of people, particularly in the more elite units who have been around a lot longer, I have a lot of belief, and I can't prove this, but I have a lot of belief that some of these guys, a lot of the stuff that they deal with psychologically as their career progresses, and yes, physically as their career progresses, could be alleviated and made better had they received TRT earlier in their life. And it is going to be interesting now that this is going to be a part of the overall process of studying testosterone levels and injuries, both physical and mental, because it does affect both. And I can, you know, we have this massive concern with veteran suicide in our country. And there is huge gaps in what we do to research and analyze potential causes or things that may amplify that. And one of those areas is your hormone levels. And I find it bizarre that they haven't really addressed this, because we already know that men who have low testosterone levels are more prone to suicidal thought. So if we already know in the medical literature, if we already know that when you come from a background like this, as you get older, you experience a more dramatic drop, a more sudden drop in your testosterone levels later in life. And we know that there is a link with testosterone levels and not just physical, but mental injury, including depression, which can lead to suicide. Why have we not been evaluating this from the beginning? We already have, in the civilian world, we have the scientific link to these things, and we're seeing it in the military and law enforcement world. Why aren't we connecting the dots? So I think you're going to see a huge jump in the research on this in the future. Now, I'm going to take some time here, and this is completely unscripted, and it's not paid for or anything like that, but I think that this is important. I get a lot of questions. I've endorsed Nutrition HQ in Mishawaka for well over a decade. Let me just give you the ditties here, okay? I buried myself in work in the midst of wanting to succeed, in the midst of bad stuff at home. I buried myself in work, and I buried myself in junk food. Went to Nutrition HQ. Started off with just getting protein as a customer, right? Wasn't even doing endorsements for them. Just getting protein from them. And you get a multivitamin, get some protein, just something. You start off that way. They start developing great products like ManCharge. And I get a lot of questions from people who've heard the latest commercials on ManCharge and Nutrition HQ. Casey, are you telling the truth about your testosterone levels with ManCharge? Yeah, I was shocked by them. I was shocked. I knew that I felt better on ManCharge because I knew it was helping with my free testosterone. I knew that, but I didn't expect when I was getting blood work, for those of you who don't know, because I will be going back on TRT. I was on it at one point several years ago, but I will be going back on it here again soon. But I had blood work, and then I started taking the new ManCharge when it came out. And then I had more blood work done later. Folks, there was a 100-point increase. That's a real thing that happened from over-the-counter supplements. I expected 10, 15 points. I didn't expect 100 points. I ended up finding out that there's another guy that had a 100-point jump as well. You know, but we're getting our blood monitor. Most people are not. They take it, and either they feel better or they don't notice a difference, and then they choose to buy it again or not. It happens that a lot of people do rebuy that product. But I was shocked when I had a 100-point jump in that. Now, my testosterone levels still need to be better. They're better than a lot of people's, but they're not optimal. So TRT is still an option for me. But I was stunned by this. If you're out there and you're noticing this stuff, like you need to look at this. You know, whether it's ManCharge from Nutrition HQ, whether it's going to a TRT clinic, anywhere else, whatever, talk to your doctor. Have this tested if you started to notice all of these things that can be linked directly to reduced testosterone. And here's the thing. Research what your testosterone level should actually be for optimal well-being, not what they are normally for somebody your age. Because some of you will have a doctor who isn't real interested in it, and they'll be like, yeah, your testosterone's about the same as everybody else who's 45 or 50 years old. And you're like, okay, but that's lower than it's supposed to be. Yeah, but it's common. Okay, but that's not optimal. Now, I'm not telling you to go out and take steroids or anything like that. I'm not telling you to go get jacked or turn yourself into RFK Jr. I'm telling you to get your testosterone and your hormone levels straight because it will improve your life dramatically. It improved mine. And I'm not even optimal. I was over 260 pounds. I'm 206 now. That's real data. Carnivore got me from like 263 to like 230, 235, something like that. I have to go back and look. COVID hit, went up to like 250 again, back to 206. Not quite where I want to be, but I'm getting there. Next stage is rebuilding muscle again. Get your hormone levels straight because your hormone levels will have a dramatic impact. And your diet may not get you there. Got more coming up. You're tuned in to The Burning Truth.
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24: It's coming to Fort Wayne's public transportation system, CityLink's CEO stepping down. 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

0: And good afternoon. Thank you for tuning in to The Burning Truth. I am your host, Casey Hendrickson. So this is going to make you extremely upset. Some of you probably already heard the story. You know the actual story. We covered it. Everybody else covered it. It kind of kicked off a lot of stuff with Senator Banks and trying to get these foreign drivers off of our roads with the fake CDLs and the fake trucking companies and things like that. But the Indian national, Jashanpreet Singh, who entered the U.S. illegally and killed several people, three people, on that freeway in Southern California, used his semi. Remember that? It was a terrible crash. It was all captured on camera. He's been sentenced to 4 years and 8 months in prison for killing three people. Now, a lot of people are looking at this and saying, you know, this is not enough time. There are too many extenuating circumstances here. So he pled guilty to three felony counts of vehicular manslaughter with gross negligence. And when you watch the video, you can watch the accident. You don't see people die, but you know that they're in the car and they're dead. It will enrage you. A 21-year-old Indian national who federal authorities said was in the U.S. illegally was sentenced on Tuesday to 4 years and 8 months in prison for causing a fiery Southern California crash that killed three people last year, which, again, we all covered. He pled guilty to three felony counts of vehicular manslaughter with gross negligence stemming from the October 2025 crash, according to NBC Los Angeles. Authorities said that Singh was driving a semi-truck that plowed into slow-moving traffic on Interstate 10 in San Bernardino County, killing three people and injuring several others. Now, Fox News Digital previously reported that Singh was an illegal immigrant from India who crossed the southern border in 2022 and was released into the United States by the Biden administration. If Biden wasn't ever put in office, he would have been released in Mexico. And these three people would still be alive. According to federal sources, Singh was first encountered by Border Patrol agents in California's El Centro sector in March of 2022 and released pending an immigration hearing. The crash, which was captured on dash cam video, showed Singh never even touching the brakes before he slammed into traffic. So, he doesn't even tap the brakes, guys. Doesn't even tap the brakes. Enrique Tarrio, head of the Proud Boys, not a white man. Enrique Tarrio wasn't even at the Capitol on January 6th. Enrique Tarrio wasn't even there. He didn't hurt anybody. He didn't damage any property. He didn't kill anybody. He wasn't there. He was sentenced to 22 years in prison. 22 years. Jashanpreet Singh, an illegal alien in the United States, killed three people. Less than 5 years. So anytime you hear anybody mouth off about January 6th commutations and pardons and things like that, you just remember that a lot of people who had really strict sentences handed down to them on January 6th did not hurt anybody. while people actively take the lives of Americans and get slaps on the wrist. Guy will probably be out before his 4 years and 8 months are up. Just keep that in mind. Because it should really tick you off. I know it ticks me off. Got more coming up. You're tuned into The Burning Truth.
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2: Good afternoon, I'm Heather Starr in the WoWo Newsroom. Our top local stories. A Fort Wayne hit and run has now been ruled a homicide investigation, with the manner of death still undetermined. The Allen County coroner says Danzia Lamont Kaiser died from multiple blunt force injuries after being struck by a vehicle June 19th at Lake Forest Drive and Maysville Road. Kaiser is the 19th motor vehicle fatality in Fort Wayne and Allen County this year. And if retirement is getting closer, financial planners say don't underestimate how much money you'll actually spend once you stop working.
3: Housing, property taxes, insurance, and utilities don't disappear when the paychecks stop, all while healthcare can become a bigger part of the budget. Someone retiring in their mid-60s could potentially need their savings to last 20 or 30 years. So experts recommend comparing your expected Social Security, pensions, and retirement savings with what you are already spending today. John Simney, WoWo News.
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0: line also has shoulder restrictions between Maplecrest Road and U.S. 24, and parts of Hilligas Road and Ardmore Avenue are restricted between Illinois and North Washington Roads for utility work. Expect delays there for the next 3 weeks. Your time saver traffic is powered by Craigville Appliance. 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
2: From 21 Alive, I'm meteorologist Liz Braden with your forecast. Staying partly cloudy today with a few isolated storms redeveloping as we go into this evening. Temperatures today reach a high of 82 degrees. Tonight, a few scattered showers with a low of 60. Seeing sunshine tomorrow and a high of 79. I'm meteorologist Liz Braden on WoWo 92.3 FM and 1190 AM.
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10: 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I am your host, Casey Hendrickson. 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A former Arizona congressional candidate and Democratic Party official was arrested last week on a felony burglary charge after an alleged break-in at an ex-partner's home. Brianna Westbrook, who previously held a leadership role in the Arizona Democratic Party, had worked with the Democratic Socialists of America Immigrants Rights Group, told police that the incident was just a misunderstanding. Brianna Westbrook was arrested last week on a felony burglary.

0: burglary charge. The case involved an alleged incident at a former partner's home. She's run for federal and state office in Arizona on several occasions. Now, if you look at Brianna Westbrook, and I'm not a doctor, so the media keeps saying she, but Brianna Westbrook isn't. This is a transgender individual. Those campaigns included a failed 2018 bid for U.S. Congress, also lost Democratic primaries for the Arizona State Senate and the Arizona House. So Westbrook has been involved with the Democratic Socialist Organizing. The professional experience includes serving as Southwest Regional Co-Chair of the Democratic Socialists of America Immigrant Rights National Working Group. It was listed from 2019 to the present. Westbrook also previously served as Arizona Democratic Party Vice Chair from 2019 to 2021. The arrest came after a former partner contacted the police. Former partner alleged that Westbrook pushed her away into the home. Westbrook was allegedly carrying a knife and duct tape. It was a misunderstanding, though, folks. It escalated into a struggle inside the residence. Police said Westbrook then allegedly threatened the victim and another person inside the house. It was just a misunderstanding, though. That's what Westbrook said. Nah, it's all just a misunderstanding. No. Court documents said the officers later conducted a search. Investigators reportedly found a knife, tape, and gloves. Misunderstanding, guys. Records also showed that Westbrook took off running after the alleged threats. They were later arrested in connection with the incident. Now, Westbrook denied the allegations. Police said Westbrook called the incident a big misunderstanding. He told officers that the situation involved a role-playing scene. Nah, man, this is sexual. I'm supposed to show up as the bad guy. Rough them up a little bit. Tie them up, threaten them with the knife, have gloves on, and it's a whole role-playing thing. Weird. The victims all say, no. It was not. 12 News also reported that Westbrook had been arrested in 2018. That was a trespassing charge at then-Senator Jeff Flake's Phoenix office. Now, for the people out there who are like, violence against transgenders is epidemic. Yeah, guess who the number one perpetrator of violence against transgender individuals is? Transgender individuals. Take away trans-on-trans violence and the violence against transgenders almost disappears completely in the United States. you make your bed with these people, meaning people who are not stable. You can't really be surprised when things kind of blow up. This person let you know who they were back in 2018. Probably before that. But that didn't matter. Caroline Leavitt shared Trump's message about the ICE vehicle stops. We told you yesterday that there was an edict that came out from Mark Wayne Mullen to stop the vehicle stops because of these, repeated attempts to murder ICE agents with people's cars that are leading to fatal shootings. And So Tom Homan came back out, says this is just a temporary pause while they look at the incidents. I hear a lot of noise right now. This is going to affect ICE arrests, and it's not going to. When that alien leaves his home before he gets into the car, you can arrest him then. So Trump posted on social media, the men and women of ICE are doing a great job, one that has to be done. Crime is way down in America. Record lows, folks. Record drops, record lows in many categories. Somebody posted the crime map in Charlotte the other day. I believe it was Charlotte. I think it was Charlotte. It might have been another city, but I think it was Charlotte. Somebody posted the crime map before the ICE arrests. And, you know, you look around the city and it's like green, red. Like you see, the red issues are where there's massive crime. And then now, and it's like all green. Like there's almost no red anywhere. Like massive drops. So he says, crime is way down in America in many cases with numbers that haven't been seen in decades. The open border policy of sleepy Joe Biden allowed 25 million people to pour into our country unchecked and unvetted. Now that's in addition to the 20 to 40 million that we were told were here before that. Many were criminals, and we have to get them out. In order to do this, we must be strong, tough, and smart, and we cannot give up one of ICE's most important and effective crime-fighting tools, the traffic stop. So he's not getting rid of the traffic stop. Once we do, we are playing right into the criminals' hands, the radical left dumbocrats. That's what he said, not me. He said it. Would like to see this done, but it won't happen on my watch. ICE, be judicious, fair, and smart, and go back and do your very important job. Keep those crime stat records coming. Remember, you are loved and respected in America. Thank you for your attention to this matter, President Donald J. Trump. So, Mark Wayne Mullen got his orders. And for the black pillars out there, you know, the Marxist right, the fake right, the people who are just here to grift and make money and all of that stuff, the professional opposition, whoever is in power, they're running around telling you that there's no mass deportations, that the administration has just abandoned this cause altogether. It's not true. You can look at the data. It's very clear. Last month, more arrests by ICE than in the history of the agency. Now, when you have a government shutdown and you're not funded properly, you have a reduction in deportations. Even if some parts of the deportation process are operating, other parts are not operating and you can't do the full deportation process. So there was a reduction in deportations during the shutdown. Once the shutdown was ended and everybody got back to work, well, deportations went right back up again. And last month, ICE arrested more people, more illegal immigrants, than the entire history of the organization. And they don't want you to know that. So ICE is going to continue the vehicle stops. My recommendation, if you're an illegal immigrant and you don't want to self-deport and get yourself some free cash and a free ride home, maybe don't try to run over an ICE agent with a car and then you won't end up being turned into Swiss cheese. It's just a thought. Got more coming up. You're tuned in to The Burning Truth.
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0: and good afternoon. Thank you for tuning in to The Burning Truth. I'm your host, Casey Hendrickson. Don't forget, you can follow me on social media at Casey the Host everywhere except for Facebook, not on Facebook. All right. This lady, again, we're just dealing with a lot of crazy people today, folks. Don't know what to tell you. Just are. If you haven't seen the video yet, I will post it in the Daily Show Prep, which you can get on Substack every single day. Subscribe to my newsletter. I'll send it right to your email inbox. So a video, this chick decided to post the video herself. And she posted the video of herself vandalizing a statue in public. So her name is Kara Munoz. So Bellingham, Washington has a memorial for commercial fishermen who have lost their lives at sea. This is very common when you go to coastal areas, particularly with a lot of fishermen. They usually have a statue memorializing individuals who take the very dangerous task of going fishing. And in 1999, there was a public ceremony where they erected the statue 6 years after four fishermen had died when a boat known as the Lady of Good Voyage sank in the Bering Strait. And again, a lot of the deadliest catch vessels that you see on Discovery and things like that with that series, a lot of them are based in Washington. Now, the statue itself is of a fisherman who is holding a rope. Now, I'm going to say this methodically, not to be even says they wrote it slowly so that people can understand why this would happen. Sailors throw mooring lines onto the dock or to dock on shore, okay? So that's what you've seen people. Victor, you've seen this, right? They throw lines. You hook the lines around the dock because it has pillars on the dock. I'm not a fisherman, guys. But those lines typically have a loop on the end of them, right, Victor? So it can go around the pole. He says yes. Well, Kara Munoz doesn't think that the mooring line is appropriate because she thinks it's a noose because she's an idiot. Kind of like that NASCAR driver who thought the garage pull was a noose and claimed that he was the victim of a hate crime when every garage had a looped door pull. I had a moving truck that I rented here this last weekend. It had one. Different material, but, you know, same concept. So this chick decided that she was going to vandalize a fisherman's memorial because it has a fisherman holding a mooring line. And she's like, oh, it's a noose. I'm going to vandalize this. What's the premise? Like, did you leave the boxed wine open and out on the counter for the whole week before you sucked it down before you left your house that day? Like, do you have the explosive diarrhea infection, lady? So according to the Bellingham Police Department's activity logs, officers responded to a report of malicious mischief at the park around 3:30 a.m. This chick got up at 3:30 in the morning. The Port of Bellingham later shared photos on social media showing graffiti splattered on the Safe Return statue, also known as the Fisherman's Memorial. The port said its maintenance team had been working to restore the statue. They also confirmed that Bellingham police have made an arrest in the case. And that would be Kara Munoz. And because she's a leftist, She stupidly posted all of her misdeeds. When the police arrived, she even tried to hide her vehicle. This is who this is. So she was also charged with resisting arrest and assault, along with the malicious mischief. So she threw a hissy fit like a typical left-wing Karen, if you will. Because, well, she's, again, entitled, privileged, and not very bright. Now, you might think that Kara Munoz is just your average normie out there, but she's not. She is a registered nurse who has also worked with several AI startups. And Leftism for You is an account on X, did some digging. And they ended up finding that she was out there and working with these tech startups and everything else. So, I mean, she's not a lunatic, like, insano homeless chick. I mean, she's educated. Doesn't mean she's smart, but she's educated. So she posted about working with an AI startup, and the owner or the founder of that AI startup had to post on social media that Karen no longer works for us and has not worked for us for some time. It's always these white chicks, man. Not always, but like 90% of the time. God forbid fishermen use rope so the boat don't float away. Got more coming up.
1: 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It's 260-447-1190. That's right, the same as our studio line. This is Kayla Blakesley from Fort Wayne's Morning News. What will breaking news alerts keep you in the know, especially when you're busy living your life? 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

0: Iran's statement that the Strait of Hormuz is closed.
1: We have possession, complete control of the strait. I mean, outside of nuisance value, and there is nuisance value when they shoot a drone every once in a while.
0: Uncertainties of the strait are pushing crude oil prices higher. U.S. crude is up about 1% at $85.77 a barrel. The Kennedy Center tells a federal court it won't attempt to restore President Trump's name to the building before at least September 8th as a legal battle continues over the controversial name change. Opponents accuse the Trump-aligned board of defying a court order. And tragedy in Kenya, Africa. A safari helicopter crashed this morning and remote portion of that country, killing all seven on board. U.S. State Department says five of them were Americans. Among those killed, an executive with Telemundo, the Spanish language network owned by NBC Universal, and the director of Ecuador's National Intelligence Service. 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
6: Good afternoon. I'm Heather Starr in the WoWo Newsroom with your top local stories. Fort Wayne's City Council is facing a familiar test: public pressure on two issues that won't go away.
7: Nearly 50 residents spoke at Tuesday night's meeting, mostly objecting to a Flock camera contract or urging action on the Anchor Resource Center. Council set to vote next week on renewing Flock. The Anchor land purchase remains delayed until after September 1st. Brian Ford, WoWo News.
6: Mayor Sharon Tucker will hold a public forum on the homeless center Monday. And Indiana is sending $43.8 million to local governments to make up for lost gas tax revenue. The State Board of Finance approved the reimbursements Monday, keeping counties, cities, and towns financially whole during Governor Mike Braun's gas tax holiday. The money is expected to reach local governments over the next week. 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Good afternoon. Construction continues around Fort Wayne. Marion Center Road remains closed between Waytrace Roundabout and I-469, while northbound US 27 has a right lane closed between Edgewood and Cumberland. I-469 also has shoulder restrictions between Maplecrest Road and US 24, and parts of Hilligas Road and Ardmore Avenue are restricted between Illinois and North Washington Roads for utility work. Expect delays there for the next 3 weeks. 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
8: From 21 Alive, I'm meteorologist Liz Braden with your forecast. Staying partly cloudy today with a few isolated storms redeveloping as we go into this evening. Temperatures today reach a high of 82 degrees. Tonight, a few scattered showers with a low of 60. Seeing sunshine tomorrow and a high of 79. I'm meteorologist Liz Braden on WoWo 92.3 FM and 1190 AM.
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16: Good afternoon. Argentina taking a victory lap right now. Like at the last minute, got goal number 2 to beat England 2-1. So it will be Argentina and Spain in the final at the World Cup. Thank you for hanging out with us. Casey Hendrickson here. This is The Burning Truth. Even though this happened in June, the video of the police in Fort Wayne threatening to arrest a Christian for trying to enter a free Arab fest at a public park has gone viral again. It was viral in June a month ago, and then it got reposted. I was actually looking. I thought it was the same thing, and I was looking. I'm like, did this happen again? And I'm like, no, it's the same thing. It just went viral again. We talked about it a little bit when it happened, and I expressed my concerns. So we have to revisit it now because it has once again blown up. So this is a major news story again, even though it's a month old. So a video from Fort Wayne, Indiana, was shared on X by Libs of TikTok, has led to a heated debate over free speech rights and police authority at public events. The video shows a man who says that he was removed from a city park while recording at Arab Fest. The confrontation ensues between the man behind the camera and a Fort Wayne police officer. Well, several Fort Wayne police officers. While the man alleges that officers violated his First Amendment rights by asking him to leave because he was filming at the festival, the circumstances surrounding the incident have not been independently confirmed by the Daily Dot. The reason for the removal and whether officers acted within their authority have not been independently confirmed. Now, according to the video, an officer told the man that the event organizers wanted him to leave. When the man asked whether he was being formally trespassed, the officer said yes. Which, again, when it happened, I expressed a little concern about. The man repeatedly asked for the order in writing. While the officer says the department is not required to provide it in that form, the conversation continues, and the man is heard requesting a supervisor and asking whether he is being ordered to leave under threat of arrest. The man says that he was removed because he refused to put down his camera and claims, I just got trespassed off this public park because I refused to put down my camera. They're violating my First Amendment right. He also alleged the removal was religiously motivated, claiming organizers didn't feel comfortable with a Christian coming to Arab Fest. And Daily Dot over at Yahoo is, again, saying that they can't confirm that. Now, obviously, a lot of people are very upset about this. And now that the story has come up again, we got to go back in time, and we have to go to the Fort Wayne Police Department's response to this video back on June 10th. So Fort Wayne Police responded to the video involving an officer and an individual asked to leave Arab Fest. Now, the Fort Wayne Police Department says that the officer was working off duty for event organizers at the time. Yes, they are allowed to wear their uniforms off duty. And some, I know some people are going to ask. That is a common thing that happens. It's okay. Officials say refusal to leave a rented event space may constitute trespassing. So if you go to WoWo.com, we have their official response. Fort Wayne Police Department is responding to a video circulating on social media showing an interaction between an off-duty officer and an individual who's asked to leave Arab Fest in Fort Wayne. Fort Wayne PD is aware of the video circulating online, understands it has raised questions and concerns. Officials said that videos posted on social media may not always show the full context of an incident, and additional information is necessary to understand the circumstances, which should go without saying, but again, we still have problems with that with every news story. Now, according to the Fort Wayne Police Department, Arab Fest had rented a section of the park for its event and had authority over who could remain within the designated event space. Please remember that. The department said that the officer involved in the video was working off-duty for Arab Fest and was acting on behalf of event organizers when the individual was asked to leave. The Fort Wayne PD said that when a property owner or authorized event organizer directs somebody to leave a rented space, refusal to comply may result in a trespassing situation under Indiana law. Officials said that a person who refuses to leave after being directed to do so may be subject to arrest. I know some of you are getting upset. Calm down, but I have to provide the statement that they gave back in June. The department also addressed claims raised online regarding officer conduct, including whether a supervisor should have been called. The department says that policy does not require officers to call a supervisor solely because one is requested by an individual, and that such decisions depend on the circumstances. Officials also responded to claims that the incident involved a violation of free speech. The Fort Wayne Police Department said that it respects constitutional rights, including free speech, but noted that those rights do not extend to remaining in a privately controlled or rented event space after being asked to leave by the organizer. Now, just for devil's advocacy here, you have constitutional rights, but your constitutional rights do not usurp somebody else's. Does that make sense? Good. Private property rights still apply. Free speech rights still apply. You don't get to override one or the other. And if you're going into somebody's private property, you can't then go into their private property and say your private property rights don't matter because I have free speech rights. It doesn't work that way. I'm not saying that that's what happened here. I'm saying it doesn't work that way. During COVID, I would, frequently tell people that, yes, mask rules are stupid, but it is their private property. And as stupid as it is, private property has a right to make the stupid rule. The department added that the officer's role was to carry out the request of event organizers rather than regulate speech. The department encouraged anyone with concerns about officer conduct to contact the department for review through proper channels and said that they remained committed to transparency, accountability, and protecting constitutional rights. Okay, so that was the official statement, June 10th, 2026. Video's gone viral again. So it's now more viral than it was previously. The thing that is, kind of bubbling up here is you've got an Arab Fest and you got the Muslims at Arab Fest telling a Christian, you can't be here, using an officer to obviously enforce that, get him out, and him going, I'm not hurting anybody. I'm here. Why am I being kicked out? Am I going to be arrested for this? Like, this is my First Amendment right to record. I'm in a public park. The response from the Fort Wayne Police Department is, yeah, it's a public park, but it is a privately rented space, and privately rented spaces allow you to control access to the privately rented space. You have access to the other stuff that is not privately rented, but the privately rented space is private. That's the whole discrepancy. Now, somebody did post online, if you go to cityoffortwayne.in.gov, special event requirements and guidelines. if you're filling out an application to reserve park space. A special event reservation does not give your event exclusive rights to the park. It gives your event permission to use the park. Now, that is in their rules. Okay, they go through traffic stuff and things like that and everything else. So, now, you can read that, though. You can read that two different ways. Again, being devil's advocate here, you can read that two different ways. We are talking about the rented space in the park, not the whole park. And saying that a special event reservation does not give your event exclusive rights to the park. It doesn't say the event area. It says the park. It gives your event permission to use the park. Well, he wasn't banned from the whole park, as I understand it. He was just banned from the rented space within the park. So that language isn't particularly clear, is it? If they were trying to say that he had to leave the entire park, well, that would be 100% a violation of his constitutional rights. So they were permitted, so that's the discrepancy here. But I did want to point out that there's at least a stipulation here when you try to rent space at a park that does say you can't really limit access. But it doesn't specify the rented event space. It just says the whole park. Well, they weren't taking the entire park. So there appears to be a potential discrepancy there. So the Fort Wayne Police Department did respond back in June. And, you know, that's why I wanted to give you their statement. But the officers were off duty. That's okay. The department says they don't have to call a supervisor out. I get that. Do I think it's still a little dirty, watery? Yeah, I do. There's some issues. But you know, it kind of comes down. I need to know if he was banned from the entire park. Because if he was banned from the entire park, well, then it seems like his rights were violated. If he was only banned from a small area of the park, well, then maybe his rights were not violated. But there's still the bigger, broader question. Now, we don't have full context of what he was doing beforehand. I mean, keep that in mind, okay? This is an event at the park that is open to the public. So the public can go in. People have cameras and they film in public all the time. So was he actually doing anything that would legitimately and reasonably warrant being kicked out? Or is this a bunch of Muslims going, we don't want a Christian around? And if he was kicked out of the entire park, well, we appear to have a problem. Because even the park itself says you can't do that. So I don't think this story is going to go away, but there's still some questions that I have about the entire process. So we'll keep updating you on it and see if we can dig up some more information about it. And like you said, I still have a couple of questions. You know, if the guy wasn't doing anything harassing or anything like that, then him being removed would not be appropriate. That would be problematic, to say the least. Got more coming up. You're tuned into The Burning Truth.
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0: Now, by the way, the House of Representatives voted to pass the daylight savings bill. So it goes to the Senate now. We are close. We're close. Might be dark at 8 in the morning, but boy howdy, will we be productive at night. All right. I got to play this audio for you. This is the chancellor of UC San Francisco testifying under oath at Congress. Just want you to hear this in case you haven't heard this thing, in case you didn't know. You're about to learn something today. Cue the audio, please. Victor, have a listen.
1: Of course, the vast majority of pregnancies are in women, and I have absolutely no problem with using the word pregnant women.
0: The vast majority of them, guys, the vast majority of pregnancies are in women. The vast majority of them. Sam Hawgood is the 10th chancellor of the University of California, San Francisco. He's one of 10 premier public research universities in the University of California system and its only campus, which is exclusively focused on health sciences at the graduate level in education. A renowned researcher, professor, academic leader, and pediatrician, Hawgood was appointed chancellor at UCSF by the UC Board of Regents in 2014, holds the title of Arthur and Tony Remby Rock Distinguished Professor. So this renowned researcher, professor, academic leader, and pediatrician, of course, the vast majority of pregnancies are women. Okay. I'm not going to dive into it more than that. I just want you to understand, like, that whole battle that you think was won, it ain't done yet. It is not finished. So. Oh, my goodness. The vast majority. That's good to know. That's something, at least. I just I didn't expect to see that until I saw it earlier today. Vast majority, folks. The Trump administration has completed their replacement of slavery-focused historic panels at George Washington's home. And, of course, it should be taught, but they made it a focus. And, you know, George Washington opposed slavery. He hated slavery. We went over the legal stuff that existed back then, including the freeing of them and everything else that transpired. But he, like many other founding fathers, you know, opposed slavery, but there was no mechanism to reverse it at the time without it being catastrophic for everybody involved. And it was going to be one of those things that had to be slowly done. Eventually, it did get done. Keep this in mind. I know the British like taking credit for this, but the British didn't do it. We did. We were the ones that really started the freeing of slaves and the banning of slavery. While England technically prohibited it in most areas on their mainland, they allowed British entities to continue to have slaves throughout the empire. We got rid of it in its totality first, before anybody else. Now, the Trump administration came in and said that they were going to replace those educational panels at the site of Washington's home and make it less of a focus, and they have completed that. So, like I said, it should be a part of it, but it shouldn't be the totality of it. It shouldn't be the focus of it, but it should be a part of it. And if you're going to teach it, you should teach his real feelings about slavery. You should teach his real feelings about the man who would be at his side most of his life and critical to the success of George Washington and how much he adored him. But you don't want to do that, well, then you're not really telling the real story. Got more coming up. You're tuned in to The Burning Truth.
2: 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Good afternoon. I'm Heather Starr in the WoWo Newsroom with your top local stories. Human remains were found Tuesday in a wooded area northeast of Salina, and investigators believe they may be those of a missing man, Timothy Anderson. His personal belongings were also found nearby, and an autopsy was ordered. And Governor Mike Braun is taking steps to help Hoosiers affected by recent flooding and storm damage.
3: The Indiana Department of Insurance is asking companies to hold off on canceling policies for people directly affected by the disasters for 60 days and suspend late payment penalties. Emergency hotel vouchers and rental assistance are also available for people displaced from their homes. Hoosiers can call 211 or 1-800-RED-CROSS for assistance. Officials are also warning residents to be cautious of storm-related scams, including contractors demanding money up front, or people falsely offering to help with FEMA applications. Brian Ford, WoWo News.
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0: Good afternoon. Construction continues around Fort Wayne. Marion Center Road remains closed between Waytrace Roundabout and I-469, while northbound US 27 has a right lane closed between Edgewood and Cumberland. I-469 also has shoulder restrictions between Maplecrest Road and US 24, and parts of Hilligas Road and Ardmore Avenue are restricted between Illinois and North Washington Roads for utility work. Expect delays there for the next 3 weeks. 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
2: From 21 Alive, I'm meteorologist Liz Braden with your forecast. Staying partly cloudy today with a few isolated storms redeveloping as we go into this evening. Temperatures today reach a high of 82 degrees. Tonight, a few scattered showers with a low of 60. Seeing sunshine tomorrow and a high of 79. I'm meteorologist Liz Braden on WoWo 92.3 FM and 1190 AM.
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9: We'll get to Jack Smith here in just a minute. We got some additional details on old Jackie Boys spying on members of Congress. But we do got to talk about the explosive diarrhea parasite that has taken the country by storm. It's like a giant monkeypox party. Something happened in the middle of this that had me go, huh, and had a few other people go, huh. And then we heard nothing.

0: nothing about it for, about a week. And then all of a sudden, we hear a little something about it. And now it's starting to make a little sense. Now, the first thing that you should understand, eating fruits and vegetables is what kills you. When was the last time Oreos poisoned somebody, Victor? I mean, immediately poisoned somebody. I mean, they poison you over the life of your diet, but last I checked, or you don't bite into an Oreo and then, you know, die. But lettuce will do it. Tomatoes will do it. Avocados will do it. Other fruits and vegetables will do it. It's usually lettuce. Really, just stop eating lettuce. Lettuce is bad for you. Lettuce is warning you about how dangerous it is by tasting so awful. And we keep consuming lettuce, and it keeps making people sick. The more organic the lettuce is, the more sicker you get. So this latest parasite, as we have highlighted before, comes from lettuce and produce. But something happened in this story. By the vast majority of major outbreaks like this, it comes from vegetables. The vast majority of them. Almost always lettuce and tomatoes. Sometimes you get like onion in there, but it's usually lettuce and tomatoes. Something happened a little over a week ago that piqued my interest. And I was just watching it, waiting for it to kind of creep up again. And it didn't. And now it has. Taco Bell quietly pulled lettuce, tomato, cilantro, pico, guacamole. They pulled it all off of their menu. And it was just like this really quiet thing. Remember I told you that, Victor? Like, it was like, yeah, I just saw that. Like, Taco Bell pulled this stuff. And there was like no big stories on it. It was so weird. It was like this quiet little announcement. Yeah, we're Taco Bell and we're just going to, you know, get rid of all of the crap that goes on your taco. And nothing. Like no stories, no nothing about it. I was like really strange, odd. You would assume that somebody would pick up on it. I was expecting more restaurants to do the same, like as a precautionary thing. Never happened. Not that we're aware of, anyway. The only one that we knew about was Taco Bell. And it was this very, very buried story that I just, because I do this for a living, I ran into. Well, now, the federal government is, state government as well, is looking into whether or not Taco Bell may have played a role in the outbreak of this parasitic explosive diarrhea dealio. Now, I want to make this crystal clear. Like, there's no actual confirmation that Taco Bell is involved. But I do think it's interesting that the only place that we heard about pulling this was Taco Bell. And now the feds have confirmed that they are, in fact, looking at whether or not Taco Bell is involved. For the record, I have had Taco Bell one time since this. I have had no issues. I also don't ruin my chili cheese burrito with lettuce. Because that's silly. One person familiar with the national investigation said the Taco Bell's decision to remove several fresh ingredients from some restaurants was an appropriate precaution. It's good the chain has already voluntarily stopped serving a number of items. Some people who became ill told investigators that they had eaten at Taco Bell, but others who became sick had not eaten at Taco Bell, suggesting the outbreak extends beyond the chain. It may not even involve the chain. That's the thing. So if some of the people said, yeah, we did have some Taco Bell, and Taco Bell's like, all right, let's, as a precaution, let's just take everything off just to make sure it's not us, okay? But then other people are like, well, we didn't have Taco Bell, though. Now, my assumption, and I could be wrong, folks, my assumption is the people who got sick who did eat at Taco Bell probably ate at other places, too. I could be wrong. They could be 100% of the time consuming Taco Bell. It is a possibility. But I would assume that they have probably consumed other items as well as Taco Bell. Therefore, it is possible that Taco Bell is not involved in this in any way, shape, or form. But because Taco Bell cares about you and your well-being, out of an abundance of caution, they're like, we're not going to serve this stuff right now just in case. This guy named Buffalo Ron is pretty funny. He's like, me, I'm going to eat healthy. Lettuce, I'm going to give you explosive diarrhea. Oreos in the pantry. I would never do that to you. Pretty funny comment. But they have confirmed that they are investigating whether or not, and that's important, that second part there, folks, that is important, whether or not Taco Bell has played a role here. But they are looking at it. But it is important to note that other people who got sick did not consume Taco Bell. So it may not have anything to do with them. Please keep that in mind. We may find out that it does. Who knows? It could be a mixture of a bunch of different places. It could all come from one supplier. I'm betting money at this point in time. I'll hop onto Kalshi. We'll find out that it was produce that came from not the United States. Casey, why would you say that? That's xenophobic. Well, I've been covering these stories for a long time, and they're almost always not from the U.S. Almost always. So my best edumacated guess would be that it's produce that doesn't come from the U.S. Could be from Mexico, could be from a little bit further south, but generally speaking, not from the U.S. If it is from the U.S., it is usually certified organic. I don't believe Taco Bell uses certified organic vegetables, do they, Victor? I don't think that's a thing that they promote. I don't know. You remember when Chipotle? Yes, it's Chipotle. We call it Chipotle for reasons, but it's been a while since I've done it, so you might be confused. Remember when Chipotle went to all organic produce and then had massive outbreaks all over the country? Got to be careful with that stuff. All right, let's talk about Jack Smith. Jack Smith is human scum, just so everybody knows. Jack Smith is filth. He is almost as bad as scumbag Comey. Almost. Not entirely, but almost. He's not a good guy at all. Okay? He's a bad person. He's a shyster. He's a scam artist. He's a liar. That's who Jack Smith is. I know that some of you on the left want to like him, but he's not likable. You shouldn't be rooting for bad people just because they might potentially give you a political victory. So former special counsel Jack Smith, which we knew this already, but we're getting more details. Investigators blew past the Justice Department's own privilege safeguards to directly access text messages between Trump, White House officials, and 44 members of Congress. Again, we already knew that they were doing this, but we did not know the extent. Then had the FBI match the phone numbers to the lawmakers' names. This is all according to the Department of Justice records release that happened yesterday. Assistant Attorney General Patrick Davis told Senate Judiciary Committee Chairman Chuck Grassley in a letter accompanying the records that Smith's team, quote, bypassed the filter team and directly accessed these text messages. The FBI then worked out which senators and House members had sent or received them. You're not allowed to do this. I want to make this as clear as I possibly can. You're not allowed to do this. It doesn't matter if you like it. Doesn't matter if you think it's cool that Jack Smith is going after these people. This is not allowed. If you or I did it, we'd go to prison. The filter unit existed for one purpose, to screen messages pulled from the National Archives for privileged material before line investigators ever laid eyes on them. Why? Because they're not legally allowed to see them. All communication to or from the filter team must go through the coordinator, one internal protocol document states, adding that nothing was to reach the investigative team without a filter attorney sign-off. I would like to remind everybody at this point in time that they were investigating Trump for illegally handling classified information, which is laughable because he can't illegally handle classified information. He's the president. So the people accusing him of illegally handling classified information, again, mishandled classified information. The messages sent between October of 2020 and January of 2021 ran between a bipartisan roster of lawmakers and Trump White House figures, including Chief of Staff Mark Meadows, Dan Scavino, Ivanka Trump, Stephen Miller, Peter Navarro, and now CIA Director John Ratcliffe, and now FBI Director Kash Patel. Among the 44 lawmakers, Grassley himself, Susan Collins, Tom Cotton, Cory Booker, Steve Scalise, Elise Stefanik, Adam Smith, ranking member of the Armed Services Committee, then Representative Karen Bass, now the mayor of Los Angeles, Lee Zeldin, now the head of the EPA. The internal DOJ email dated August 21st of 2023 shows Smith's team discussing, quote, 54 Excel files with text messages from White House phones being loaded into a shared drive. Material gathered under the code names Project Coconut. Oh, God. There's Kamala Harris again. The election interference probe and Project Cranberry, the Mar-a-Lago documents case. Jack Smith's criminal investigation of President Trump was a runaway train that had no brakes, Grassley said. He charged the investigators, reviewed messages from dozens of lawmakers outside the scope of the government's investigation, and that Smith's team ran roughshod over the Constitution even after repeated warnings. Senator Ron Johnson called the disclosure yet another grotesque example of the Biden-era Justice Department's weaponization, saying no one should be shocked by Smith's recklessness and blatant abuse of power. And for all of you orange man bad, it doesn't matter how illegal we have to get the guy. We'll break all of our laws to get him because the ends justify the means. I'd like to remind you, Democrats were victims too. More on this coming up on The Burning Truth.
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0: I'm going to play you some audio. I want you to listen to this. This is important. This is Jack Smith at a deposition before the House Judiciary Committee on December 17th. Listen very closely.
1: Did the toll records that you requested from the senators, did they include the content of the phone calls?
2: No.
1: Did the records that you requested, the toll records from the members of Congress, include the content of text messages?
2: No.
1: Can you explain for us on the record?
0: So December 17th at his deposition before the House Judiciary Committee, under oath, he repeatedly assured lawmakers that his office, that their reach into congressional records stopped at toll records. Now, toll records are like the bare bones logs of who called who, when the call happened. It's the metadata. Remember the old metadata battle? I kept telling everybody the metadata is more dangerous than the content of the calls. You're focusing on the wrong thing. So this is him basically saying, no, it's just the metadata. We didn't actually look into the content of what those calls and those text messages said. A committee lawyer later asked, did you seek a search warrant for the content of any text messages from members? No, I don't recall that. It was just toll records? Correct. He was asked separately whether the toll records that his office obtained from members of Congress included the content of the text messages, and he said, no, I just played you the audio. Under oath on December 17th. Except, we now know he lied. This is perjury. Not only did they illegally access information and view information that they were not legally allowed to see, they went around the safeguards that were deliberately set up to prevent that from happening, which could be shown to be intent. But then they lied about it. So while they're running around telling everybody, yeah, Trump illegally handled classified information, they illegally handled classified information. And then they lied about it and perjured themselves. Nowhere in the 255-page deposition did Smith volunteer that his investigators possessed and, per the Davis letter, had directly accessed the actual content of members' messages. This is going to be the aspect that they're going to try and defend him on. He wasn't talking about the members of Congress's records. He's talking about the White House data. He said, no, we didn't read the White House data. We didn't read the messages from White House staff. We weren't talking about Congress at the time when he said he didn't read any of that stuff. But if the calls were back and forth between White House and members of Congress, then you did. Not a good person. All right, folks, you have yourself a wonderful night. Sorry about the live stream today. We had a weird internet conk out here in the studio. That's the only reason it stopped. I didn't have time to set it back up again. Tomorrow we'll do text messages, 866-71-TRUTH. Send me a text message now. We'll read it tomorrow. Have a great night.
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7: A retrial. I'm Lisa Lacerra, Fox News. The trial judge who presided over the murder case of Carmelo Anthony, the Texas teen who stabbed another teen to death at a high school track meet, has been removed ahead of a key hearing to decide if Anthony should get a new trial.
8: They didn't believe they would get a fair shake with him since after the trial, he made multiple public statements about how well it had all gone.
7: Fox's Garrett Tenney.
8: Anthony's lawyers are expected to lay out their case for a new trial, not by arguing that he's innocent, but by arguing that his constitutional rights were violated during the trial, including claims that he essentially wasn't allowed to testify in his own defense.
7: Earlier this summer, jurors rejected Anthony's claims of self-defense during a confrontation with Austin Metcalf last year. President Trump defending his decision to cut annual military drills between the U.S. and South Korea, saying he thought it was offensive to North Korean leader Kim Jong-un.
9: I thought that was very insulting to somebody that, frankly, has been during my term, at least, very well behaved.
7: Drills are going on now. The Pentagon said yesterday they would be cut by 1 week. The president also said the leader of South Korea turned him down when he asked for help with Iran and the Strait of Hormuz. The UAE has suspended all trade with Iran after it says it came under renewed missile fire from Tehran. The national debt has surpassed a record $40 trillion. A White House spokesman says the administration has been focused on cutting waste, fraud, and abuse in federal spending while accelerating economic growth. But experts say the exploding debt is already affecting American pocketbooks by raising borrowing costs for mortgages and cars. Wall Street stocks rose after the Treasury Department said it'll buy more U.S. government bonds, and strong profits from Target and other companies helped support the market. The Dow gained 190 and the NASDAQ added 41. 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
7: Felony charge against a Los Angeles police officer who secretly recorded his colleagues making racist remarks has been dropped. DA Nathan Hochman says he still believes Daniel Flores violated the law, but said prosecutors would downgrade all 16 charges to misdemeanors. Sheriff's officials in San Diego, California, ending a contract with ICE.
13: The San Diego County Sheriff's Office says the contract that allowed Immigration and Customs Enforcement and Customs and Border Protection agents to use its facilities for firearms training will be terminated. Sheriff's officials say the decision stemmed from calls by community advocates and local lawmakers who were concerned about recent ICE-involved detentions and shootings. The sheriff's office says while the supervisory board is ending the agreements, Sheriff Kelly Martinez believes that border protection agents should be allowed to continue using the facilities, pointing out that CBP does not currently have another training option. Tanya J. Powers, Fox News.
7: President Trump has picked Dr. Heidi Overton, a deputy director of the White House Domestic Policy Council, as the next head of the FDA. She's worked on various health initiatives at the White House. She replaces Dr. Marty McCarry, who resigned in May. The 2026 Little League World Series is underway.
14: 10 teams representing the United States and 10 teams representing other countries from around the world are gathering in Williamsport, Pennsylvania for the annual Little League World Series tournament. Every year, this tournament produces some magical moments. What will this year have in store? Seoul, South Korea enter as the favorites to win the whole thing. California has the most titles out of any state with 8, and San Bonita will represent them this year. And from Phoenix City, Alabama, Kinley Rasmus, the niece of former MLB outfielder and coach Colby Rasmus, is only the 25th girl to compete in the tournament. The championship game is scheduled for Sunday, August 30th.
7: Fox's Tony Genualdo. I'm Lisa Lacerra. This is Fox News.
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16: From 21 Alive, I'm meteorologist Liz Braden with your forecast. Staying partly cloudy today with a few isolated storms redeveloping as we go into this evening. Temperatures today reach a high of 82 degrees. Tonight, a few scattered showers with a low of 60. Seeing sunshine tomorrow and a high of 79. I'm meteorologist Liz Braden on Whoa 92.3 FM and 1190 AM.
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4: 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All right. I'm telling you, 76 days from now matters. Linda, more hypocrisy from the socialists, the DSA people. I mean, I find it like funny. Didn't I read? Am I wrong that Hassan Piker, didn't he grow up fairly wealthy? And I just find this, every liberal is generous with other people's money. If they have money, I bring up the example of Nancy Pelosi. She's worth tens of millions of dollars, her and her husband. They live a mile away from one of those open-den drug markets and the gated community. They're safe and sound. And meanwhile, people defecating, urinating in the streets and shooting up in the streets and needles everywhere. And you can't, families can't even walk through the area. It's been taken over. And then that's her house on one side of this drug den. And then on the other side is her office. And in between is all these people that are a mess. I mean, she couldn't go around her community and say, well, we're offering $2 million and we want to build out a shelter to help people, give them a place to go to the bathroom, give them two nice meals, warm meals a day, maybe hire some drug counselors or offer counseling to people instead of, well, we'll give you free needles and Narcan. Little too little too late. That doesn't help with the underlying problem. And maybe, give them a place to take a shower. Just a thought. And then, you can take back the streets and you're actually helping people. But you see, if the government's not going to pay for it, they only want your money to pay for it. Anyway, this report, Benny Johnson put it out that I saw. He does a great job,

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5: Fox News, I'm Tom Graham. President Trump naming his pick to lead the Food and Drug Administration.
6: President Trump said in a Truth Social post that Dr. Heidi Overton is a rock star who's going to deliver on his priorities of faster cures and lower drug prices. Overton's a known abortion opponent, and if she does get the job, that means she'll be in charge of policies that govern abortion drugs like mifepristone.
5: Fox's Jill Nadeau there. Many Federal Reserve officials think the central bank will have to lift its key short-term interest rates in the coming months if inflation does not subside. That according to newly released minutes of the Fed's meeting last month. President Trump, though, wants to go in the opposite direction.
7: Success and growth does not cause inflation. Other things cause inflation.
5: He wants the Fed to lower interest rates. 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
9: From 21 Alive, I'm meteorologist Liz Braden with your forecast. Staying partly cloudy today with a few isolated storms redeveloping as we go into this evening. Temperatures today reach a high of 82 degrees. Tonight, a few scattered showers with a low of 60. Seeing sunshine tomorrow and a high of 79. I'm meteorologist Liz Braden on WoWo 92.3 FM and 1190 AM.
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7: All right, 25 till the top of the hour. We'll get to your calls coming up. Toll free, our number is 800-941-SEAN if you want to be a part of the program. 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By the way, when you order, don't forget to say, when they ask you, how did you hear about us? How about my friend Sean Hannity sent me? Don't forget, there's no safe like Simply Safe. You know, a lot of my fellow Floridians are kind of wigged out because, well, we had this woman, her name is Angie Nixon, defeating Alexander Vindman, who spent 16 times more campaign cash against this completely unknown DSA primary challenger. And even though that was the case, it was a 12-point blowout. That's how much people don't like Alexander Vindman. And anyway, so it's people say, well, Hannity, what's going on in your state of Florida? I'll tell you what's going to go on is the people of Florida are going to vote for Ashley Moody in record numbers. And my degree of confidence is like 100% if anyone wants to bet me. Here's Angie Nixon, of the Florida DSA candidate that beat Vindman, talking, you know, about admitting taking her children to drag shows and how it's wholesome entertainment. Listen,
8: I don't understand. Like, there's no sexualization at a drag show. It's just people dressing up and singing and performing. I've taken my children to drag shows, and it's fun. It's entertainment. It's wholesome entertainment. Yes. And there's nothing wrong. It's just, like, I don't get it.
7: Then we've got, this is her screaming into a megaphone during a special session at the Florida House of Representatives. Listen, this lady's nuts. Listen.
8: I

0: And, you know, like every good DSA person, she, you know, wants to defund, dismantle the police and abolish prisons. So she just dodges the question. She plays the comrade de Blasio, I'm not going to answer your question game. Listen to this.
1: I'm going to ask you where you stand on defunding the police, abolishing prisons, and opening up the border again. Do you support any of those propositions?
2: So what I support is making sure that we have law and order in this country. And that starts with making sure there's a full release of the Epstein files and that we hold people accountable.
0: So well, for those of you in my free state of Florida that are worried, let not your heart be troubled. This is probably the one race I'm most confident about, especially in Florida. Let not your heart be troubled. Wait till you see some of this. I'm going to show it to you on TV tonight. All right, let's get to our busy phones, 800-941-SHAWN, if you want to be a part of the program. Ron, in Massachusetts, there's not a single elected Republican in our nation's capital from Massachusetts. And by the way, the governor just signed a bill into law there. You can have an abortion up until the moment of birth, which is nothing short of what we call infanticide. Ron, glad you called, sir. How are you?
3: I'm fine, Sean. Calling from Massachusetts.
0: Well, I mean, Taxachusetts, Maggachusetts, I don't know if it's exactly MAGA based on the current configuration of the electorate and representatives there.
3: We got a lot of work to do. But I heard yesterday there was a caller that said that the GOP needs to go on the offensive, and I always agree with that. I'm into the street theater and the activism. I would hope that someone like Scott Pressler could duplicate the efforts of the No Kings movement, see what they did, and then develop some sort of a website or a contact apparatus and get our people out there. And our rally should be called No Pinkos, just as a contrast to them. And we could put all our issues out there, and I think that that would get our people motivated and going.
0: Listen, there's a couple of things that I'm telling people this election cycle. Do not listen to any polls. Don't even read them. And you know, as we'll discuss in the next half hour with Matt Towery, I mean, it's insane. You cannot trust them. When they're off 20, 25 points and they can never poll Donald Trump right, don't listen to them, because they're going to try to influence turnout by playing with poll numbers. So no, that's number one. As far as what you're suggesting, I think this midterm convention, which has never happened before, is a great idea. Republicans have money, and establishment Democrats, they're sitting out financially. They're not supporting the crazy. So Democrats are going to have a real financial disadvantage going into this year. And we did, you know, play the Democratic game of gerrymandering and pick up 12 seats. So I'm giving you reasons, you know, to stay cautiously optimistic. Stay in the game. I went over all of the numbers yesterday. There's not a lot of seats that are toss-up seats, but we do have some very close Senate races we've got to pay attention to. Alaska, the real Dan Sullivan has to win. In Iowa, we have to win. El Sayed has to be defeated. Mike Rogers has to win in Michigan. You know, Talifrico has to be defeated. Ken Paxton has to win. And, you know, then go through North Carolina, maybe New Hampshire. We've got a lot of work to do. That's all there is to it.
3: I agree. Well, let's get to it.
0: Let's get to it, man. Roll up your sleeves. You know, stay in the fight. That's what I keep telling everyone. Stay. Do not let the corrupt legacy media lie to you. Now Republicans have the money to fight back, which is they've never had this advantage before, against the legacy corrupt media that is an extension of all things radical Democrat now. All right, back to our phones. Will, in the communist utopia of Gavin Newsom out in California. What's up, Will? How are you?
4: I'm doing great, Sean. Thanks for taking my call.
0: Thank you.
4: Thinking about is this election in New York that put Mondani in as mayor. And what really bothers me are the 89% that sat on their fanny on the couch and did not vote. And when you think about all that has been paid by so many over two world wars, and I mean, it's just countless who have died and bled to give us the right to vote. What I'm proposing is that there be a punishment. There needs to be a consequence for them not exercising their right to vote. and they should lose their right to vote for two elections, three elections, however many elections is deemed appropriate. They should be fined $125 or more, and when their period of punishment is over with, they have to refile or re-register. That's what I'm
0: saying. I don't want to punish people, but I do want to motivate people, and I do want people to know how high the stakes are. So what I'm trying to urge this audience, and I know Republicans will do the same, it's kind of like win one for the Gipper. If you don't want 2 years of nonstop impeachment investigation, radicalism, you know, those that want to literally turn this country inside out and upside down in power, there's one way to defeat them. And that is take advantage of your opportunity to vote. Now, primaries are primaries. A lot of people don't take the time to vote in a primary. I can kind of understand it, but I can't. On the other hand, you know, this is a sacred honor that we have to vote. And all I'm saying now is if you do one thing this election year, I didn't say to vote in the primary. I'm not asking that much. I am saying that everybody that listens to this show, if whatever state you're in, that you make this the most important election in your lifetime. If everyone in this audience hears this message and does their part and tells their friends and neighbors and family and coworkers to do the same, it will be enough to win this election. So I am urging everyone to take this threat seriously. Do not sit on your hands. Get out. Get your butt out of your chair and vote. All I'm asking, 3 hours a day, 1 hour at night, two podcasts a week. It's not much. And a vote. That's all I want. Nothing else.
4: I understand. I agree. But the thing is, there are people who bled and died and gave their life, not to mention those that have suffered bodily injury, to give those people the right to vote or not to vote. But there should be a consequence when you don't exercise your responsibility. I know you don't want to punish.
0: I don't know what the consequences are. I mean, I believe in liberty and I believe in freedom, and you register to vote. And if you choose not to exercise the right you have, I mean, that's on you. And here's the bottom line is we will, in the end, we will get the government we deserve. Hey, our friends at Sig Sauer, they are now celebrating 250 years of freedom. 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You'll get that everyday carry flashlight for free. 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And every Sig Sauer proudly made in the Live Free or Die state of New Hampshire. About half their workforce is former military. And Sig Sauer is the largest manufacturer in the entire state of New Hampshire, creating American jobs. And we're a Sig Sauer family here. It's also, they partnered with the U.S. military. It is the official sidearm of every branch of our military. But sweet baby James and I have several Sig Sauers. Linda's got this weird P365 Rose Special Edition. I don't even know what it means, but she brags about her having a P365 Rose Special Edition club she's a member of. What is that?
5: Well, you know, I do brag about it because I'm proud of it, and you can't be in it, so it's fun to just get on your nerves a little bit about it. So it's
0: why can't I be in it?
5: Because, you know, unlike the WNBA, we know what a man is and we know what a woman is. And we've got this awesome group of women in our Rose retreats and in our Rose crew with this beautiful Rose script on our Sig Sauer. It's stunning. And it was developed by women who were able to work with the Sig Sauer C-suite and say, hey, this is what women need in a gun. It's easier to hold. It's got a better grip. We're able to hold it for our body type the way that women are made. It's awesome. And there's a whole Facebook crew. There's like 40,000
0: women. So you're basically discriminating against men.
5: Yes.
0: You can't get the Rose Special Edition. That's what you're
5: big
0: telling
5: 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Big fan of biology.
0: 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It looks like a regular gun, which is the way I like them.
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0: 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You'll get a free Sig Sauer everyday carry flashlight. 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